0: Says the PM knows this is a long shot.
1: I just don't think that the Albanese government seems to be focused on this as much, because they can see that in many ways it's out of their hands, and it's not an institutional challenge as much as it is an individual challenge. And President Trump will continue to implement his tariff agenda in mercurial fashion.
0: Day two of the Pacific Air Show is continuing today on the Gold Coast. Air News' Terry Daniel is there.
2: The Pacific Air Show debuted in Queensland in 2023 after expanding from its home in California, proving its popularity in 24 when the attendance jumped to more than 250,000 people. I caught up with plane spotting enthusiast and SID Squad co-founder Kurt Ames, who summed up today's highlights.
3: Yeah, well, day two promises to be the better out of the three, given the fact that you got some, the fast jet heavy metal action. So, you know, the addition of the RAF C-130, hopefully some pyrotechnics there, and also the F-35 as well, which is always a crowd pleaser, you know. Should be the headliner of the event towards the end of the day, and also the louder. So, yeah, definitely looking forward to that, and another great day of weather on the coast, hopefully. Fingers crossed, mate.
0: This is Air National News. Bangladesh batted through the second day of the Darwin cricket test to build a substantial first innings lead against Australia. Here's their sports Graham Davis.
4: In only his second test, Tanzeed Hasan became the second batter from Bangladesh to score a century against Australia. He was eventually dismissed by Lyon for 101, but his innings was key in taking Bangladesh to 6 for 351 at stumps and a lead of 153 runs. He shared a 102-run second wicket partnership with Mominul Haque, who was caught behind off Hazelwood for 49. Bangladesh's captain Najmul Hossain Shanto then stepped up to score 84. His dismissal, also by Hazelwood with the second new ball, saw a flurry of wickets, but the batting then steadied again as the seventh wicket pair added 43 runs, although Mahidi Hassan Miraz was dropped off the last ball of the day. Graham Davis in Darwin for Air Sport.
0: Fremantle have secured the AFL's minor premiership with a 16-16-112-13-10-88 win over Adelaide Crows. Skipper Alex Pearce admits they had to fight for that win.
5: There was moments throughout where we looked like we were sort of going to break them, and then we just couldn't kick away. And credit to us to be able to sort of keep playing our way when we're under pressure and the opposition's coming at us.
0: In NRL, the Dolphins managed to keep the Seagulls scoreless at Brookvale Oval for the first time in 33 years with a 22-0 demolition. South Sydney have beaten the Bulldogs 22-6. Australian Independent Radio News.
6: 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Call us on 0412 112 812 regarding the subsidised Queensland Government Housing Resilience Program funding for cyclone roller shutters. Eligibility is around older homes and lower income households.
7: Here in Mackay, those clouds out there are rolling in by the minute, but the Bureau are saying that the showers will come most likely later on today, most likely in the evening, and a high chance of showers for Sunday morning as well. But that should fine up there to a mostly sunny afternoon, with our top temperatures set to reach 23 degrees right across the weekend. It's currently 20 degrees in town.
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7: A very good morning and great to have your company on the Community Radio Mackay. Right now it is time to cross back to the Community Radio Network for another hour, this time for the It's Time program with Barry Mackay and William Broom.
9: Hey, y'all want to go down to Double Gate Drive?
10: Yeah!
9: Come kill them
11: all! Hello, I'm William Broom.
12: And I'm Barry Mackay.
11: And welcome to It's Time, the show where we look at the best of the Australian national charts between the 60s and the 90s, using the Kent Music Report, the Australian Music Report, and the ARIA charts. Today we're looking at the best of the charts from this week in 1974. Barry, what's coming up on today's show?
12: Coming up on today's show, we've got the Coloured Balls, George McRae, ABBA, and Stevie Wright.
11: Kicking us off at number 83 on the Australian Singles Chart this week on the 12th of August 1974 was Sparks and This Town Ain't Big Enough for the Both of Us.

0: American band Sparks there at number 83 on the Australian Singles Chart this week on the 12th of August 1974 with This Town Ain't Big Enough for the Both of Us. And that single went on to peak at number 69 on the Australian Singles Chart at the end of the following month. A masterpiece of theatrical art rock, This Town Ain't Big Enough for Both of Us serves as the explosive lead single from Sparks' 1974 album Kimono My House. Written by Ron Mayall, the song's title was inspired by classic Western film cliches. The track is famous for its octave-leaping vocals and distinctive gunshot sound effects, which producer Muff Winwood helped the Mayall brothers source from the BBC library. Though it failed to chart in the United States, it became a massive European hit, peaking at number 2 on the UK singles chart. The song's demanding vocal style was born from Ron Mayall's refusal to transpose the music. He insisted it be sung in the original key of A, forcing his brother Russell to adapt his untrained high-pitched delivery to fit the dense, wordy lyrics.
1: And rising up the Australian national charts this week on the 12th of August 1974, from number 62 to number 58, were The Coloured Balls with Love You Babe.

0: That's Aussie band The Coloured Balls and Love You Babe at number 58 on the Australian National Charts this week on the 12th of August 1974. And that single had peaked at number 42 here in Australia the previous month. A powerhouse of the 1970s Australian pub rock scene, The Coloured Balls were led by the legendary Lobby Lloyd. Their 1974 single Love You Babe from the album Heavy Metal Kid became a hit and a definitive anthem for the era's Sharpie subculture. The band fully embraced this gritty Melbourne movement, known for its tight-fitting cardigans, crew cuts, and fierce loyalty. The group's association with Sharpie gangs brought both immense popularity and controversy, as media reports often linked their high decibel performances to the rivalries that flared up in the venues.
1: Rising up the charts, four places from number 24 to number 20 this week on the 12th of August 1974 was George Macrae and Rock Your Baby.

0: That's George McRae and Rock Your Baby at number 20 on the Australian Singles Chart this week, on the 12th of August 1974, one of the earliest hits of the disco era. Rock Your Baby was the 1974 debut single that turned George McRae into an international sensation. Written and produced by Harry Wayne Casey and Richard Finch of Casey and the Sunshine Band, the track was originally recorded as a 45-minute demo. McRae, who happened to be in the studio at the time, laid down a soaring falsetto vocal that transformed the demo into a masterpiece. Notably, it became one of the first major pop hits to feature a drum machine, signalling a massive shift in how dance music was produced. The song's impact was staggering, selling over 11 million copies and topping charts in both the US and the United Kingdom. Its influence reached the highest levels of pop royalty. John Lennon famously admitted he would have given his eye tooth to have written it, while ABBA cited the track as a key inspiration for Dancing Queen.
1: And rising up the Australian national charts this week on the 12th of August 1974, from number 21 to number 18 was Kiki D and Amoureuse.

0: That's British singer Kiki Dee with Amoureuse at number 18 on the Australian National Charts this week on the 12th of August 1974. And that single went on to peak at number 12 here in Australia the following month. Originally a French composition by Véronique Sanson, Amoureuse became a career-defining hit for Kiki Dee in 1973. Produced by Elton John for the album Loving and Free, Kiki Dee's version slowly climbed the UK charts to reach number 13 in late 1973. The track's success extended well into 1974, affording her a top 15 hit in Australia. It proved so enduring that it returned to the UK charts as a double-sided hit in 1976 and saw another reissue in the mid-1980s.
1: Rising up the charts two places from number 19 to number 17 this week, on the 12th of August 1974, was Olivia Newton-John and Long Live Love.

0: Olivia Newton-John and Long Live Love there at number 17 on the Australian Singles Chart this week on the 12th of August 1974. And that single went on to peak at number 11 on the Australian Singles Chart the following month. Representing the United Kingdom at the 1974 Eurovision Song Contest in Brighton, Long Live Love was a significant, if polarising, moment in Olivia Newton-John's early career. Despite her own reservations about the track, she delivered a polished performance, backed by the Ladybirds. On the night of the contest, the song finished in a respectable three-way tie for fourth place, though it was famously overshadowed by the winning debut of ABBA's Waterloo.
1: You're listening to It's Time, the show where we look at the best of the Australian national charts between the 60s and the 90s, using the Kent Music Report, the Australian Music Report, and the ARIA charts. Today we're looking at the best of the charts from this week in 1974.
0: Let's take a bit of time out now and look at the top 10 albums of the week for this week on the 12th of August 1974. At number 10 we had Can the Can by Suzy Quatro. At number 9, Hot August Night by Neil Diamond. At number 8, Hard Road by Stevie Wright. At number 7, Buddha and the Chocolate Box by Cat Stevens. At number 6, Tubular Bells by Mike Oldfield. At number 5, Diamond Dogs by David Bowie. At number 4, Journey to the Centre of the Earth by Rick Wakeman. At number 3, The Sting, the Motion Picture Soundtrack. At number 2, Band on the Run by Paul McCartney and Wings. And at number 1, Caribou by Elton John. And that album peaked at number 1 for 10 weeks, and this was its first week at the top spot. But let's take a closer look at the number 7 album of the week, Buddha and the Chocolate Box by Cat Stevens. That album had peaked at number 5 3 weeks earlier. Released in February 1974, Buddha and the Chocolate Box marked a return to form for Cat Stevens. After the experimental shifts of his previous work, this 8th studio album reunited Stevens with producer Paul Samwell Smith, recapturing the folk pop essence of his early 70s peak. The title was famously inspired by a flight during which Stevens realised he was holding a spiritual Buddha statue in one hand and a material box of chocolates in the other. Reflecting Stevens' ongoing philosophical journey, it captures that perfect middle ground between his soulful side and the catchy pop songs he's known for. Here's a song from that album, Buddha and the Chocolate Box, Oh Very Young.

0: That's Cat Stevens with Oh Very Young from the number 7 album of the week this week on the 12th of August 1974, Buddha and the Chocolate Box.
1: Let's have a look at the news headlines for August 1974. On the 6th of August, a historic joint sitting of the two houses of federal parliament yesterday enshrined the principle of one vote, one value in the Australian electoral system, ensuring all votes carry equal weight. The unprecedented meeting also granted the Australian Capital Territory and the Northern Territory representation in the Senate for the first time in 74 years. The reforms came as Prime Minister Gough Whitlam faced pressure to modernise the electoral system, correct rural over-representation and expand democratic participation, giving residents of the territories a voice in federal legislation. On the 8th of August, President Richard Nixon, facing imminent impeachment over the Watergate scandal, announced his resignation today in a televised address from the Oval Office, becoming the first US president to step down. He will be succeeded by Vice President Gerald Ford, who was appointed after Spiro Agnew resigned over tax evasion charges. Nixon had been re-elected in 1972 following his breakthrough in opening relations with China. The Watergate scandal began when five burglars were caught installing devices in the Democratic Party headquarters, and subsequent investigations uncovered a series of illegal and unethical acts by the Nixon White House. After the Supreme Court ordered him to release the tapes of his private conversations, secretly recorded by hidden devices, impeachment became inevitable, and Nixon chose to resign rather than face Congress. And lastly, on the 15th of August, Turkish tanks advanced on the Greek Cypriot port of Famagusta today, supported by airstrikes with napalm and explosives. Most of the 12,000 residents fled in a 7-mile convoy, leaving only a handful of National Guardsmen behind.
0: Falling down the charts from number 6 to number 11 this week on the 12th of August 1974 was an instrumental by Marvin Hamlisch. Here is The Entertainer.

0: Marvin Hamlisch and The Entertainer there at number 11 on the Australian Singles Chart this week on the 12th of August 1974. And that single had peaked at number 2 on the Australian Singles Chart the previous month. Scott Joplin first published The Entertainer in 1902, but the piano rag didn't become a global phenomenon until 1974. Its revival was fueled by the film The Sting, where composer Marvin Hamlisch adapted Joplin's music for the soundtrack. Interestingly, the choice was historically inaccurate. The movie is set in the 1930s, long after the ragtime craze had been replaced by jazz and swing. Hamlisch's version was a rare instrumental juggernaut, climbing to number 3 on the Billboard Hot 100 in the United States. The success earned him both an Academy Award and a Grammy, triggering a massive renaissance for Joplin's work across both popular and classical circles.
1: And rising up the Australian national charts this week on the 12th of August 1974, from number 12 to number 10, was British band Hot Chocolate and Emma.

0: That's Emma by Hot Chocolate at number 10 on the Australian National Charts this week on the 12th of August 1974. And that single went on to peak at number 6 here in Australia the following month. Emma stands as one of the darkest and most emotionally raw tracks in the Hot Chocolate catalogue. Released in 1974, the song explores heavy themes of lost childhood, failed ambition and suicide. Tony Brown's lyrics were inspired by the death of his own mother, but the studio performance took on a more haunting edge after producer Mickey Most pushed for a recording with more depth and darkness. Despite its grim subject matter, the single was a massive hit, making number 3 in the UK and number 8 in the United States.
1: Falling down the charts one place and number 8 to number 9 this week on the 12th of August 1974 was Australian band Sherbet with Slipstream.

0: That Sherbet and Slipstream at number 9 on the Australian Singles Chart this week on the 12th of August 1974. And that single had peaked at number 5 on the Australian Singles Chart 2 weeks earlier. This era marked the band's full evolution from the soul covers act into Australia's leading original pop group. Known for a polished boys next door image, Sherbet stood apart from the grittier rock bands of the 1970s. This period also saw the debut of their signature satin bomber jackets, a look Porter originally adapted from a second-hand American baseball jacket. The style quickly became a major marketing tool as the group dominated the charts and music television.
1: And rising up the Australian national charts this week on the 12th of August 1974 from number 7 to number 6 was ABBA's first big hit in Australia. Here they are with Waterloo.

0: That's ABBA with Waterloo at number 6 on the Australian National Charts this week on the 12th of August 1974. And that single went on to peak at number 4 here in Australia the following week. In April 1974, ABBA changed the trajectory of pop music by winning the Eurovision Song Contest in Brighton. Their entry, Waterloo, was a deliberate departure from the contest's traditional ballads, featuring a high-energy wall of sound production inspired by Phil Spector and the British glam rock of the band Wizard. It was the first time the group performed under the name ABBA, and their victory, complete with silver platform boots and a conductor dressed as Napoleon, marked the beginning of their global dominance. Despite being considered a threat to local favourite Olivia Newton-John, Waterloo secured 24 points to take the title. It became a rare Eurovision crossover hit, reaching the top 10 in the US and topping charts across Europe.
1: Rising up the charts two places from number 5 to number 3 this week, on the 12th of August 1974, were the Rubettes and Sugar Baby Love.

0: From Britain, that's the Rubettes with Sugar Baby Love at number 3 on the Australian Singles Chart this week on the 12th of August 1974. And that single went on to peak at number 2 on the Australian Singles Chart the following week. After being turned down by other acts, the songwriters offered the track to a group of demo musicians on the condition they form a permanent band. Despite industry sceptics who argued that a 3-minute repetition of Bopshu Waddy would never work, the song became a global hit. It spent 4 weeks at the top of the UK singles chart in May 1974 and sold over 6 million copies worldwide.
1: OK, let's review the top 10 singles of the week on the 12th of August 1974. At number 10 we had Emma by Hot Chocolate. At number 9, Slipstream by Sherbet. At number 8, Sundown by Gordon Lightfoot. At number 7, The Streak by Ray Stevens. At number 6, Waterloo by ABBA. At number 5, Would You Lay With Me in a Field of Stone by Judy Stone. At number 4, You Make Me Feel Brand New by The Stylistics. At number 3, Sugar Baby Love by The Rubettes. At number 2, Billy Don't Be a Hero by Paper Lace. And at number 1, in its first week of a 6-week run at that position, we had Aussie rocker Stevie Wright with his hit, Evie.

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1: Hello, I'm Kim Cartwright. A Senate inquiry has backed the federal government's plan to overhaul the National Disability Insurance Scheme. Chelsea Bowden reports.
2: The Senate inquiry received nearly 5,000 submissions, most critical of Labor's overhaul of the NDIS, but the committee has concluded Labor's bill should be passed. The reforms would cut around $38 billion from the scheme over 4 years and remove 160,000 participants by tightening eligibility requirements. The Greens remain opposed to the reforms, but the coalition is expected to back the cuts, meaning the legislation will likely pass Parliament next week after months of delays. Chelsea Bowden reporting.
1: The federal government will no longer provide case-by-case updates on the H5 bird flu as the outbreak continues to spread. Testing has now confirmed Tasmania's first case, while another suspected death from the strain is being examined. The disease is now present in every Australian state. Australia's trucking industry is facing a workforce crisis with more than 43,000 drivers expected to retire by 2030. Industry data shows nearly half of all current drivers are over 55. Road transport and road safety advocate Rod Hanafy says rising operating costs and fines are making it even harder to attract workers.
3: We're under pressure from the companies that we work for. You've got to get it there at the cheapest rate. They've got to get it there yesterday. We're under pressure dealing with motorists who have never been taught to share the road with us. We're under pressure from the authorities to be perfect, very nearly. And if we're not, they fine us.
1: The Prime Minister says he's asked the US President to exempt Australia from tariffs. Anthony Albanese and Donald Trump have spoken about a range of key issues. The US last month imposed a 12.5% tariff on Australian goods for allegedly failing to address forced labour in our supply chains. Mr. Albanese says he asked the President for a full exemption or at least to keep our levy at current levels. The foreign minister has labelled One Nation's calls for a monoculture as a threat to our national security. Penny Wong delivered a keynote address to the Lowy Institute think tank. Her speech follows months of debate over national identity after Pauline Hanson declared Australia should be monocultural. However, Senator Wong says our diversity is a shield against global instability.
4: Our multicultural society, along with our economy and our democratic institutions, are essential elements of our resilience. And their strength raises the cost for any who seek to coerce us. So those who seek to divide us for clicks and votes should know they make us weaker at home and more vulnerable in the world.
1: Police south of Brisbane are being praised after helping deliver a baby in the driveway of a police station. The couple was rushing toward the Logan Hospital when they realised the baby couldn't wait and flagged down nearby officers for help. Acting Senior Sergeant Kushla Roati commending the responding officers for their quick thinking.
5: Senior Constable Ziviani acted so professionally and calm in that situation. Obviously contacted the QAS and was guided through that situation by them. So I think it was a great joint effort.
1: This is Air National News. The NRL's top eight is all but locked away after South Sydney beat Canterbury 22-6. The Bulldogs now sit in ninth, 2 games behind the Cowboys in eighth. And the Seagulls have been held scoreless at Brookvale Oval for the first time in 33 years. The Dolphins dominating the game, winning 22-0. Manly coach Kieran Foran says his side needs to hold itself together and push forward despite now being out of finals contention.
6: It's disappointing to be held to nil, but it is what it is. You know, that's happened. We've got to come together and stay connected in this time. It's a tough time.
1: In AFL, Fremantle Dockers have claimed the minor premiership with a 24-point win over Adelaide Crows, 16-16, 112 to 13-10, 88. And Chris Fagan will make history during Brisbane's Q clash with the Suns. The two-time premiership winning coach will surpass Lee Matthews' 237 game club record. Fagan says much has changed since he joined the Lions back in 2016.
7: You know, the team hadn't won many games of football for a few years. The membership was pretty low. The attendances at games were quite low. The club was struggling financially. And I guess the good part about it now is that 10 years on, all those things have gone into absolute reverse. In the third year, we got our breakthrough and things have been going pretty well ever since.
1: Australian Independent Radio News.
8: 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Eligibility is around older homes and lower income households.
9: Here at Mackay, more partly cloudy conditions out there at the moment. Those showers the Bureau of Forecasting will hopefully hold off during the day. They're expected to come a little later on this evening, and then a high chance of showers tomorrow morning. 23 degrees is our forecast maximum right across the weekend. Not that far off, and it's currently 21 degrees in town. For CRM News.
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Welcome to 4CRM's All Oz Hour. My name's Mike and we've got some truly, madly and deeply Australian greats coming your way over the next 60 minutes. Let's kick it off with this one from Savage Garden.

0: Getting this week's All Oz Out started with three number one hits. We just heard a number one for the Wolf Brothers on the country singles chart with Ain't Seen It Yet. That was from their 2018 album Country Heart. The Ted Mulry Gang was in there with a song that spent 6 weeks at the top of our charts. We heard Jump In My Car, and Savage Garden was at the top with a song that not only topped the charts here in Australia, it also peaked at number one on the US Billboard Hot 100. That was Truly Madly Deeply. Great to have your company on 4CRM's All Oz Hour. Stay tuned. We've got a track that only reached number 67 on our charts when it was released in 1995, but has since been sung at the 2000 Summer Olympics in Sydney, the 2000 Paralympics, the 2018 Commonwealth Games. It's been listed in the APRA Top 30 Australian Songs of All Time, and it has also been inducted into the National Film and Sound Archives Sounds of Australia. It's coming your way after this very short break.
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0: As I mentioned before the break, here is a track that only peaked at number 67 on our charts back in 1995, but has since gone on to be a national treasure. Here is Christine Arnoux with her cover of My Island Home.

0: from her 2017 album, A Suitable Girl, that reached number 17 on our ARIA album chart. We heard Ali Barter with One Foot In, Nathan Cavalieri in there from 2019 with 29 Gold Stars, and Christine Arnoux at the top doing a cover of a song originally recorded by the Warumpi Band in 1986. That was My Island Home. Stay tuned, this week's AC/DC salute coming your way after this very short break.
1: Hi, this is Paul Dempsey for Rad. I see a lot of things at gigs, but what I hate to see is someone getting behind the wheel after they've been drinking. 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The life you save might be your own.
2: 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RAD.org.au.
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0: Hello, sir. Could I interest you in something from our overseas range? Or maybe something ripe and juicy from our Sydney or Melbourne suppliers?
1: Nah, mate. I'm after something local.

Originally from Kamala, that was Kristen Barati with a little help from Sam Manning on double bass. We heard her song More Than You Need. Xavier Rudd was in there from 2012's Spirit Bird album with Follow the Sun. A solo, Katie Noonan performing George's hit Breathe In Now. And our AC/DC salute this week came from 1988 and their album Blow Up Your Video. We heard That's the Way I Wanna Rock and Roll. That just about wraps up for CRM's All Oz Hour for another week. My name's Mike. Thanks for your company. I'll leave you with a track from Shepherd. This one's called Coming Home.

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1: Hello, I'm Kim Cartwright. West Australian business groups have criticised the Productivity Commission's interim report on the GST deal. The federal agency has recommended a return to the pre-2018 arrangement, finding the state is the only one to benefit from the current arrangement. WA Chamber of Commerce and Industry Chief Executive Will Goldsby says the federal government needs to keep its promise to the state.
2: It's not acceptable. The options all create uncertainty. They all send mixed messages. And what we need now is that certainty, is ruling out the changes and making sure that Western Australia can get on and support its own economy and the nation's economy, because that's what it's been doing.
1: Australia's Air Traffic Control Agency says the staff involved in a near miss at Sydney Airport on Sunday were experienced. A Virgin flight had to abort takeoff due to a Qantas aircraft crossing the runway in front of it. Air Services Australia Chief Executive Rob Sharp says clearance for the taxiing aircraft was immediately cancelled.
3: The controllers were under what's called an endorsement process. So they weren't trainees, they were very experienced in a regular endorsement process. So there was a qualified controller who was also supervising.
1: Detectives in New South Wales have seized CCTV footage of three students from a prestigious school from the night they allegedly sexually assaulted a 14-year-old girl in a Bondi alleyway. The teenage boys have been charged with aggravated sexual assault over the July attack. Investigators have seized several items from the boys' homes. Australian research has found people with severe mental illness often develop serious physical diseases much earlier than the general population. The findings from researchers at the University of Queensland has sparked calls for those diagnosed with conditions like schizophrenia or bipolar disorder to undergo a physical health screening. Dr. Sean Halstead says their study was extensive.
4: We had over 30,000 people with severe mental illness compared to over 140,000 people without severe mental illness, and it used hospital diagnostic records going back from 2000 to 2023. So a sort of large enough period to be able to meaningfully measure new chronic physical disease being developed in that time period.
1: Detectives have dismantled an alleged Sydney drug syndicate, arresting two women during an early morning raid in the city's southwest. Police seized cocaine, ice and MDMA from a property in Cabramatta West with an estimated street value of $60,000. Officers have assisted with the birth of a baby girl in the driveway of a police station south of Brisbane. Georgina Winter has more.
5: A couple were rushing to the Logan Hospital on Tuesday morning as a 22-year-old soon-to-be mother was in the late stages of labour. Realising the baby wasn't going to wait, they pulled in to the Browns Plains police station and flagged down nearby officers. Constable Jenna Ziviani stepped in to help deliver the baby in the back seat with the guidance of a QAS emergency dispatcher. Just 7 minutes later, baby Lila was born. Paramedics soon arrived to transport the mother and newborn to the hospital. Both mum and baby are now recovering at home, healthy and doing well. Georgina Winter reporting.
1: This is Air National News. The Fremantle Dockers have officially secured the AFL Minor Premiership with a 24-point win over Adelaide. The Dockers didn't have it easy with the Crows bringing the fight for most of the game. Fremantle coach Justin Longmuir says the last fortnight has been great practice for the finals.
6: Adelaide lost three games. They were 9-3 the last 12 weeks. Yeah, they don't allow uncontested marks, so they defend one-on-one and force you to a contest. So that element of it was finals-like.
1: At the siren, 16-16, 112 to 13-10, 88. Round 24 in the NRL continued last night with the results. Here's Air Sports' Peter Carey.
7: The South Sydney Rabbitohs have secured a crucial 22-6 victory over the Canterbury Bulldogs. South led for much of the contest with tries to David Fifita, Alex Johnston, Talis Duncan and Campbell Graham. The Bulldogs managed just one late try through Adari Tuala. The win is a major boost for the Rabbitohs' hopes of breaking into the NRL top eight. In the earlier game, the Dolphins thumped Manly 22-0. The Dolphins' dominant defensive display strengthens their push for a maiden finals appearance this year. Peter Carey, Air Sport.
1: And Bangladesh begins day three of the first test in Darwin on 6 for 351, leading Australia by 153 runs. Australian Independent Radio News.
8: 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Eligibility is around older homes and lower income households.
9: Good afternoon. Welcome to Saturday afternoon and welcome to Nelly's Country. Thanks, Mike. What a great Oz hour, as always, you always do. I have to read you the weather first up, where maximum is 23 degrees, weatherman says a shower or two, partly cloudy day, medium chance of showers, most likely this evening. Looking out the window here, I can see a very cloudy view of the sky happening out there. Light winds becoming southeasterly, 15 to 25 kilometres in this morning. There you go, up to date with the weather. Let's get on with the music. I've got a good lineup of music. 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If you don't like country music, stay tuned because you're going to enjoy this. Blue Ain't Your Colour. I'm going to start the show off with Keith Urban. After that, Toby Keith with Wish I Didn't Know Now. And after that, Tattoo on a Sunburn. You're listening to Nelly's Country and I'm happy to be here in the studio today. So if you want to, give me a call. No problem. Let's get on with the music.

0: 18 minutes past 12 o'clock and I found on the desk, who's excited for our annual gem fair? Hey, me. I love gems. I love playing in dirt and finding all the different rocks. Better if you find a little bit of gold or rubies or things like that. But anyway, if you don't, it's still a good fun to be out in the open air. And it just reads, a countdown is on. Great family, a day out. Sunday the 23rd of August, 9 a.m. to 3 p.m. 3 Leisure Street, South Mackay. Now, I think that's near the airport somewhere, if I recall. Don't believe everything I say because I get a lot of things wrong. So it has gems and crystals, jewellery, food, kids serving and so much more. There's massive raffles, lucky door prizes and 100 number boards. So over 10,000 in prizes to be won. Wow. Okay, but even if the prizes aren't there to be won, just going and having a look at all the things that they found is worth an effort to get down there. Okay, coming up, I've got top three, Billy Currington, still fave, a wingman, Ready for Love, Adam Brand after that, and then I've got Knee Deep, Zac Brown Band and Jimmy Buffett. It's hard to beat this country music, in my opinion. So let's sit down, relax, have a cup of tea, have a beer, wine, and just enjoy a Saturday afternoon.
1: All right, bro. We're gonna have to talk about this.
2: I brought you in this club, and you done stole my girl.

There you go, Zac Brown Band and Jimmy Buffett. I must admit, I do lose myself all the time, but yet to find that damn key to paradise. Anyway, it's got to be there somewhere. 29 minutes to 1 o'clock, 12:30. The first half hour is done and dusted. You're listening to Nully's Country, and I've got another community announcement I found on the desk this morning. Northside Community Fair. Now, this again, I would go and see this one. This sounds good. Pre-loved clothes, trash and treasure, secondhand books, children's activities, plants, food, Devonshire tea and entertainment. Saturday the 5th of September, 9 a.m. to 1 p.m. Corner of Bedford Road, Fleurs and Fleurs Way, Antigrove. Now that's worth putting on the calendar and going down and having a look, even if you want to donate some things as well. But I do believe the gem one would have, but that's not on the same day, so that works out wonderfully. I think that's the weekend before, maybe two weekends before. Anyway, I won't confuse myself. Be knee-deep in the water somewhere. I've got Florida Georgia Line up next with Simple. After that, You Don't Have to Go to Memphis, Lee Kernaghan and Grey Goose Chase. Now, I haven't played this one in a while either because I would stumble over the grey and be gay and goose and different colours. Anyway, here it is, A Grey Goose Chase. You're listening to Nully's Country on a Saturday afternoon. If you want to give me a ring, I'm here in the studio. Give me a tingle, 495-41411. That's the phone. That'll keep me on my toes anyway. All right, let's hear Simple, because make our life simple, hey? Just makes it so much easier.

Brad Paisley, Grey Goose Chase. I have seen the bottles that they bought out, a special whatever it was for the vodka that they have the Grey Goose Chase in, and it's like a goose. It's very cool looking. So a very nice bottle if you're a bottle collector of any sorts. Check out the Grey Goose one. Anyway, I had a call from Erica. Hey, thanks, Erica, for giving me a call. I was sitting here, and when the phone rang, I went, yoo-hoo, someone's listening out there. So I did find Smoke Rings in the Dark, and it's by Gary Allen. So I'll play you that one. Hey, Bill, are you in your shed listening, tuning in to Nelly's Country? What are you up to, I wonder? El Presidente, they had our meeting the other day, and Bill, again, congratulations, is president of 4CRM, and what a great job he does. Thank you very much, Bill. We have another vice president, Maxie, and I haven't got the other people in front of me, but you know how it is when you're in a group of people, you usually have the same people who do all the work. So thank you very much to all those that are there. And I thought I'd play this one, Bill, Picking Cotton, for you. So I hope you tuned in and enjoying your time in the shed. Anyway, after that, I've got a Let a Bit of Light with a Blake O'Connor. So that's going to be for Erica, Bill, and whoever likes that one. Let's have a listen. The time is 18 minutes to 1 o'clock. You're listening to Nelly's Country. And if you want to give me a ring, I'm here in the studio. Yay, and loving it.

Black O'Connor, Let a Bit of Light. Yes. 7 minutes to, 6 minutes to the 1 o'clock news. To take you through, I've got Kenny Chesney. Now, I did hear that Julie is driving into Croquet at the moment, tuned into 4CRM. I hope you have a good game out there. I bet it's a bit hot and sticky. We need the rain, but maybe after your Croquet game would be lovely. Thanks, Jules. So I hope you have a good game. Get along. Kenny Chesney is what I'm playing for you. After that, Dandelion with Casey Musgrave. Now, that's going to take us right through to the 1 o'clock news. But don't go away, because I've got a great lineup of music after this, so make sure you stay tuned. You're listening to Nelly's Country on a Saturday afternoon.

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1: Hello, I'm Kim Cartwright. WA's Chamber of Minerals and Energy is urging the Prime Minister to ignore the Productivity Commission's GST recommendations. Yesterday's interim report found the current deal is costing the federal government more than expected due to the no worse off guarantee. The Commission's primary recommendation is a return to the pre-2018 system, which could rip up to $6 billion out of Western Australia's economy. The Chamber's Chief Executive, Aaron Morey, says none of the Commission's options are acceptable.
2: The Productivity Commission puts forward three positions. Every single one of them would constitute a broken promise to the people of Western Australia. He must rule out any change to the GST system, not just that we have our fair share, but that there will be no change to the system at all.
1: A crackdown on foreign interference has seen the government terminate two university partnerships with China. Foreign Minister Penny Wong used federal powers to axe ANU's science program with Shandong University alongside a plant research deal at the University of Queensland. The government says the cancellations are essential to protect national security. The accused killer of Victorian mother Samantha Murphy is in hospital after attempting to take his life in prison. Patrick Stevenson has been awaiting trial inside the Melbourne Assessment Prison since March of 2024. He's pleaded not guilty to murdering Ms. Murphy, who disappeared while out for a run near Ballarat in February of that same year and has still not been found. Towns and cities around the world are today commemorating victory in the Pacific. Here's Brian Wilson in Vanuatu.
3: It's a tropical hideaway, but in World War II was a busy seaplane hub manned by hundreds of US troops and assisted by Australians.
4: Fellow citizens, the war is over.
3: On August 15, 1945, while the Japanese surrender saw dancing in the streets of cities celebrating the end of the war, the declaration of victory in the Pacific here was much more somber, with the rapid withdrawal of the US troops, the dumping of aircraft and equipment into the crystal blue waters. Almost a lifetime on, many of the scuttled scars of victory in the Pacific are still visible today, a sad and constant reminder of a paradise that was once lost to war. Brian Wilson, Havana Harbour, Vanuatu.
1: The Telecommunications Ombudsman has delivered a scathing report on the state of services in the bush. In some cases, the removal of the 3G network almost 2 years ago has led to services going backwards. Ombudsman Cynthia Gabert says getting connected is a real hassle.
5: We're absolutely hearing the frustration of customers where they're feeling very much left behind, taking them longer to get situations sorted. They're often paying more and they're facing greater risks when things go wrong.
1: Seven teenagers have been charged with murder over the fatal ambush of a Sunshine Coast man in Brisbane. Police allege 27-year-old Oliver Conroy was lured via Snapchat to a school car park where he was then robbed and beaten. He later died in hospital after being dragged and run over by a car. And three-century-old paintings stolen from an Italian museum in a three-minute heist have been recovered. The criminals broke through a gate, window and doorways to access the museum in March. The recovered artwork is worth around $15 million. This is AIR National News. Bangladesh battered through the second day of the Darwin cricket test to build a substantial first innings lead against Australia. Here's their sports Graham Davis.
6: In only his second test, Tanzeed Hasan became the second batter from Bangladesh to score a century against Australia. He was eventually dismissed by Lyon for 101, but his innings was key in taking Bangladesh to 6 for 351 at stumps and a lead of 153 runs. He shared a 102-run second wicket partnership with Mominul Haq, who was caught behind off Hazelwood for 49. Bangladesh's captain Najmul Hossain Shanto then stepped up to score 84. His dismissal, also by Hazelwood with the second new ball, saw a flurry of wickets, but the batting then steadied again as the seventh wicket pair added 43 runs, although Mahidi Hassan Miraz was dropped off the last ball of the day. Graham Davis in Darwin for AIR Sport.
1: Fremantle have secured the AFL's minor premiership with a 16-16, 112 to 13-10, 88 win over Adelaide Crows. Skipper Alex Pearce admits they had to fight for that win.
7: There was moments throughout where we looked like we were sort of going to break them and then we just couldn't kick away. And credit to us to be able to sort of keep playing our way when we're under pressure and the opposition's coming at us.
1: In NRL, the Dolphins managed to keep the Sea Eagles scoreless at Brookvale Oval for the first time in 33 years with a 22-0 demolition. South Sydney have beaten the Bulldogs 22-6. Australian Independent Radio News.
3: 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Eligibility is around older homes and lower income households.
8: It's 6 minutes past 1 o'clock on a Saturday afternoon, which means it's a country time. Nelly's Country from 12 o'clock to 3 o'clock each and every Saturday. But first, the weather. So I thought I'd read you tomorrow's weather for the 16th of August. Isn't August going quickly? My gosh. Getting down to 13, getting up to 23, a shower or two. High chance of showers, most likely in the morning. Mostly sunny afternoon. Winds will be southeasterly, 20 to 30 kilometres an hour. You go, need a bit of rain around the area. It's very dry, isn't it? So please bring on the rain. Okay, let's get on with the music. That's why we're here. I'm going to start this hour off with Chris Jansen because the Commonwealth Games were held at Glasgow not that long ago. So I thought I would do the Redneck. Oh, this is the – sorry, got myself mixed up. It's not the Redneck Games. I'll have to play that one. This is Redneck Life, which is just as good, Chris Jansen. After that, what was I thinking? What was I thinking starting this show like this? No, Derek Bentley is up with What Was I Thinking, and we all get in that position where we know it's not going to end well, yet we continue on with what we're doing. What was I thinking? After that, I Will Not Fall Down, Tim McGraw. Let's get on with the music. You're listening to Nelly's Country, and you've got Nell here behind the microphone, having a lovely time.

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1: Well, I had a good time tonight.
2: Yeah, it was really great.
1: Other than my ex-boyfriend, he's kind of psycho.
2: Yeah, he's got some issues.
1: But the car chase was fun.
2: Yeah, the car chase was great. Your dad, though, with the shotgun and everything, my first time experiencing that.
1: So you want to go out again sometime?
2: Yeah.

19 minutes past 1 o'clock on a Saturday afternoon, which means you are tuned in to 4CRM and listening to Nelly's Country. And I'm having a lovely time being in here. Hey, Mark, I did have a listen to your song. Really, really good. I will try to get it up, but I'll probably do a little bit of failing during it. But I promise next week, if you tuned in, I will play Keith Urban and McDonald. And the song is I Think I Do... We Do Something or Other. Anyway, it's a good song. I had a listen. I will play it. Sorry about that. But I will play you something down the track. That's for Mark from Walkie. I've got Shut Me Up. Yeah, well, say no more, say no more. No, that's Old Dominion. What a great band they are too. You can't go wrong with them. Shut Me Up. Okay. After that, Most People Are Good with Luke Bryan. And then I've got All Jacked Up. This is what happens when you drink too much alcohol. Especially Jack Daniels, she got herself in a lot of trouble. So have a listen to these songs and what's the time? 20 minutes past 1 o'clock. I got a good another half of the show to go yet. So Shut Me Up or you can try.

Bring swinging Sinatra to the energetic pink. I'll play it. From 1960 rockers, the Rolling Stones, to Australia's favourite pop princess, Kylie Minogue. I'll play it. From Johnny Cash to Joe Dolts. Joe Dolts? I want to blame Joe Dolts. Listen to me, Gazza, every Sunday morning, 8 till 10, a show sponsored by DGH Engineering.

my advice, don't get all jacked up. You're going to get yourself in big trouble. Gretchen Wilson with that one. And that's a good one. Hey, Mark, I'll try. We go back, don't we, Mark, to Walkie and have a listen. I hope this is going to work. If not, I'll cut it short and I'll bring on another song. But let's see how we go. It's a good song.

Oh, there you go, Mark. I don't think that's the one. I think you wanted a duet with Keith Urban and Michelle McDonald, but I've just got him singing it. Anyway, that's a song. It is a good one. Thank you for ringing in and requesting that. I'll try to get the better version of it next time. Well, I've kind of got Dan and Shay up next, breaking up with a heartbreak. After that, Dance the Night Away, the Mavericks. And then I think it might be too early for my request for Will and Amy. That will come up very soon, but I will play Living the Dream with Morgan Wallen. So let's start with Dan and Shay.

Morgan Wallen, living the dream. Yes, I would like to think we are, but are we? Let's think about it. Heavy thoughts. No, let's not go there on a Saturday. 13 minutes to the 2 o'clock news and Will and Amy. So I've got Darius Rucker chose for you, Will, so you can send this to Amy with lots of love, I think you're sending it to. And it's Wagon Wheel, so rock me, baby, like a wagon wheel. After that, Dirty Laundry, Carrie Underwood, Thomas Ritt, Unforgettable, and Lay It On Me by Dylan Scott. Now, they are going to take us all through to the 2 o'clock news, and I'll be back after the news to play another hour of great country music. I hope you're tuned in, listening, and having a great Saturday afternoon. You can give me a call if you wish. I'm here for another hour, 4953 1411. And doesn't the studio look wonderful? Everyone's been in and done a big clean-up a couple of weeks ago. What a change. It looks just wonderful. So well done to all the people and the people of 4CRM, all volunteers, of course, who come in and did that. Okay, Darius Rucker, let's hear it.

or CRM rocking you very quietly.

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1: Hello there, I'm Sean Bindley. The Federal Transport Minister is being pressured to urgently resolve air traffic controller shortages, which are causing ongoing chaos at Sydney Airport. After a series of flight delays and near misses, Catherine King has ordered her department to oversee the head of Air Services Australia. The government says emergency measures are being rolled out, but industry leaders warn critical staffing gaps could continue to threaten flight schedules. Sydney MP Sophie Scamp says the issues must be a top priority.
2: The minister needs to be acting on it and making sure that there is a solution to the problem, whether that's getting rid of the CEO and finding somebody new, but also addressing the absolute root cause of this problem. It's been ongoing for a long time now, a chronic shortage.
1: Nigel Farage, leader of Reform UK, has been re-elected as the Member of Parliament for Clacton in Essex with 62% of the vote, but didn't attend the count, citing security concerns that Essex police say they didn't raise. Farage triggered the by-election himself by resigning in July amid scrutiny over an undeclared £5 million gift from a cryptocurrency billionaire. All major parties boycotted the contest, leaving 34 candidates on the bill, none from Labor, the Conservatives, the Liberal Democrats or the Greens. The satirical candidate, Count Binface, finished second with nearly 9,500 votes. Ollie Barrett reports from London.
3: Nigel Farage and Reform have spoken of this credible threat to him if he were to attend the count, which has now taken place. But he also talked about not wanting to be there and being demeaned and humiliated, as he put it, by some of those satirical candidates that you mentioned that also took part in this race. Now, what we were hearing from Reform was that the police had advised that there was a credible threat of some sort, but that has been denied by Essex police sources. They say they did not advise any candidate not to attend the count in Clacton.
1: The Greens are pushing for a passenger train service between Victoria's second and third biggest cities, Geelong and Ballarat. They've started a petition. Western Victorian MP Sarah Mansfield says 90% of the infrastructure is already in place. She says upgrades are also needed for better connections to Maryborough, Castlemaine and Bendigo.
4: We should be looking at how we can better integrate and connect transport between all of our regional cities. It would open up so many opportunities for people who live in the regions. If you're a student in Ballarat, go to Deakin Campus in Geelong or vice versa. You know, opens up employment opportunities.
1: And day two of the Pacific Air Show is underway on the Gold Coast. Air News' Terry Daniel is there with this report.
5: The major tourist event features historical aeroplanes and fighter jets, helicopters, the roulettes and more traversing the Gold Coast skyline. Organisers predict at least $40 million will go back into the local economy this weekend. SidSquad plane spotting co-founder Matt Cofran has his list of favourite aircraft today.
6: C-130 Hercules. So, wasn't here 2 years ago, but the year before that it was. And I thought it was the highlight of the weekend. It was actually one of the first performers. And when that with the flares and all that, I thought it looks spectacular. The only other thing is I love the 737, so I'm excited to see the P-8 Poseidon again as well. But I think the C-130 for me will take the cake. But
5: the action-packed entertainment continues tomorrow for day three.
1: This is Air National News. Josh Hazlewood has taken all three wickets to fall on the third day of the Darwin Test match. When he had Mehdi Hasan Miraz caught behind for 65 shortly after lunch, it was his 300th Test wicket, giving him 5 for the innings. Bangladesh, though, moving on to 9 for 419, a lead of 221 runs. The ninth wicket pair managed to add 46 after Hazlewood struck twice early in the day. He trapped Hassan Mahmood LBW for 14 and then had Tajul Islam held in the gully for 17. In AFL, first game up this afternoon, Richmond taking on St Kilda. 19 minutes into the second quarter and St Kilda lead the Tigers by 28 points. Tonight, the clash between Collingwood and Hawthorn. And Brisbane Lions coach Chris Fagan rates the Gold Coast Suns much better than their ladder position suggests. The Lions have won 5 of the last 6 Q clashes as they head into this afternoon's game at the Gabba. Fagan says he expects a competitive hit-out from the 14th place Suns.
7: We respect that they're in good form, and beating the Giants in Canberra is no mean feat. They were able to do that last week, so I would assume that their confidence would be up, and I'm pretty sure knowing the rivalry that they'll want to take a scalp.
1: Fremantle have secured the AFL's minor premiership with their 24-point win over the Crows in Perth last night. It's the club's second time finishing the home and away season on top of the ladder. In rugby league, the Dolphins have shut out Manly 22-0 to officially end the Sea Eagles' hopes of making the finals. It's the first time in 33 years that Manly have been held scoreless at the Fortress at Brookvale Oval. Australian Independent Radio News.
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9: Oh, there we go. It is 5 minutes past 2 o'clock on a Saturday afternoon. You're listening to Nelly's Country and you've got Nell behind the microphone. The weather for tomorrow, the 16th of August, will be getting down to 13 degrees, up to 23. We're going to have a high chance of showers, most likely in the morning. Yay, that'll be good because looking around, we do need the showers here, don't we? Mostly sunny afternoon, which is good. Winds will be southeasterly, 30 kilometres an hour. There we go. Let's hope we get a little bit of rain because it is well needed. Yes, I had a few calls today. Thank you for all the calls that are coming in. I've got another hour to go. I go to 3 o'clock here with great country music, so you can give me a tingle. Leanne, I've got yours lined up. I'm just finding which one I'm going to play for you. I'll have to have a look. Anyway, right now I'm going to play Ride a Horse because you know what? We've all got to save a cowboy. So this is Big and Rich and it's a good song. After that, I've got the 90s country with Walker Haynes. Like him a lot. And Old House on the Hill, which is Melissa Robinson. So you're listening to Nelly's Country on a Saturday afternoon. Let's just hear the music, shall we?

Melissa Robinson. Well done, Melissa. Old House on the Hill. 15 minutes past 2 o'clock. You're tuned into 4CRM and, of course, listening to Nelly's Country. I had a call from Gary. Gary from Imeo. He's having a barbecue at the moment. He said, can you play a barbecue song? Well, being country, I had to Google it. Nope, couldn't find one. But anyway, what I did was, I think they call them cookouts over there, the Americans, and they're more beer drinking, whiskey, damn, Jack Daniels, etc., etc. So I thought I'd play you a very Australian one, and it's John Williamson, True Blue. And this is more true than years ago. I don't even know when that song came out. It was a while ago. Came out in his Old Man Emu album. But, yeah, hey, True Blue, are we still True Blue? Don't know. Anyway, so Old Man Emu, speaking about emus too, I've been travelling out west, went out to see my boy out at Cobar, and the emus are in force. They're out there all right. So good to see the emus. I think they're a great Australian a bird. Can't fly, but they can run the pants off a kangaroo. I thought I'd throw that one in. Anyway, here we go. True Blue with John Williamson. After that, Boys from the Bush, Lee Kernaghan. And I think I will play one big country song with Joe Locash. You're listening to Nelly's Country. Good music coming your way, as always, on 4CRM.

0: blue. Is it me and you?
1: Hope you're having a sing out there, Gary and the gang.

This is Graeme Connors, you know, the local, who sings and writes about life in Queensland and a lot about Mackay. Okay, but you can hear me all the time on 4CRM.

Cool sound, cool song, Lou Cash. One big country song. That gets you tapping, doesn't it? I played for Gary. I was looking for some Australian songs, barbecue, et cetera, because he said he was having one. So I've come across a few Australian songs and I thought, oh, that's really good. So I'm going to play Peter Allen, which I think is very country. I still call Australia home because I really like it. Then I'm going to play very American, Red Solo Cup, which is a worm ear which stays in your head for ages and ages. And then for Leanne, your man, Josh Turner, I'll play that one for you, Leanne. I hope you're having a good day and well done with what you're working at. Let's start with Peter Allen, I Still Call Australia Home. We can all sing out loud, you know.

0: bit sarcastic when I look at you and say, Red Solo cup, you're not just a cup.
1: No. God, no.
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See how you go, Josh Turner. Walker Haynes is up next. Love Walker Haynes. This is about a song about Kenny Chesney. He's broken up with his girl. He used to listen to Kenny Chesney song all the time. Now the breakup has happened. He's just saying, shut up, Kenny. It reminds me all the time. Don't want to hear it. So I'm going to play that one. Shut up, Kenny. Walker Haynes. After that, Take a Chance, Mo Pitney. And then I haven't decided on a second, third one yet. 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

0: 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It ain't like my heart needed your help in the breaking department.
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Oh, there we go. That one was Mo Pitney, Take a Chance. I've got the next one coming up for Erica. She rang up again and I found it. And she wanted Tequila Makes Your Clothes Fall Off. Well, Erica, I found it. And it's Joe Nicholson for that one. 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Joe Nichols, sorry. Tequila Makes Your Clothes Fall Off. 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Wrong.

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1: And thank you, Pete Cominos and Sons. Definitely a proud sponsor of 4CRM. Thank you very much. G-Dog and Cal, I've got yours. Charlie Rich, The Most Beautiful Girl in the World. What a lovely song here, especially for you. Like I said, only 12 minutes to go till Uncle Fester's Blues Show is on after 3 o'clock.

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You're listening to Nelly's Country. After 3 o'clock, Uncle Fester's Blues Show comes in. Bidding a bid my farewells. Thanks for allowing me in your space today. As always, I had a great time. I just love this music. I hope I entertained you on a Saturday afternoon and you enjoyed the music I played. Beautiful Brown Eyes with Will Carter is going to take us through, and Sam Outlaw, You Got Me in Trouble Today. Stay out of trouble if possible, but if you can't, just enjoy it. I'll say goodbye, and I will be back on Wednesday for Lunch Delights with Nell. Have a really good rest of the week. Bye. Ciao for now.

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1: Hello there, I'm Sean Bindley. A Senate inquiry has backed the federal government's plan to overhaul the National Disability Insurance Scheme. Chelsea Bowden reports.
2: The Senate inquiry received nearly 5,000 submissions, most critical of Labor's overhaul of the NDIS, but the committee has concluded Labor's bill should be passed. The reforms would cut around $38 billion from the scheme over 4 years and remove 160,000 participants by tightening eligibility requirements. The Greens remain opposed to the reforms, but the coalition is expected to back the cuts, meaning the legislation will likely pass Parliament next week after months of delays.
1: A powerful 7.7 magnitude earthquake has struck off the coast of Indonesia, triggering an early tsunami warning. Two strong aftershocks, measuring 5.6 and 5.9, were recorded in the same area following the initial earthquake. Indonesia experiences frequent quakes because it lies on the Pacific's Ring of Fire. US Defence Secretary Pete Hegseth says the American military can maintain its naval blockade on Iran indefinitely by rotating aircraft carriers in and out of the Strait of Hormuz. The carrier currently enforcing the blockade has been at sea for more than 250 consecutive days, prompting growing concerns amongst lawmakers in Washington about crew welfare. A replacement vessel is now on its way from the Pacific to relieve it, a move Washington hopes will undermine any Iranian assumption that the deployment is unsustainable. James Goodison reports.
3: I think the reality here is that President Trump wants to shuffle the deck on his blockade of the Strait of Hormuz. You have to imagine that part of Iran's thinking at the moment when it comes to these negotiations is that this aircraft carrier has been at sea for a record amount of time. And so from a US point of view, by sending a replacement out there to swap one in and one out, then it removes possibly a bit of leverage the Iranians perhaps thought they had about the idea that, well, it's been 200 days now, those sailors must be struggling, and possibly darkens the mood in Tehran.
1: Australia's fuel supplies remain secure amidst the escalating conflict. There are currently 41 days of petrol in reserve, with 37 days of diesel and 35 of jet fuel. 44 ships are on the water with additional stocks. The West Australian Chamber of Minerals and Energy has accused the Productivity Commission of missing key factors in their interim report on the GST. The Commission claims the No Worse Off guarantee is costing the federal government more than expected, and it's recommended returning to the previous GST arrangement. That could cost Western Australia up to $6 billion. CME Chief Executive Aaron Morey says the report overlooks the role states and territories have in building their own economies.
4: We have the state of Victoria, which refuses to develop its onshore gas resources, and our country is embroiled in a debate about domestic gas reservation. It is clear that the old system does not incentivise states to develop their economies, and that is the big missing piece from this report.
1: The construction industry says it's concerned by a fall in home loan applications in the last quarter. ABS figures show 6.4% less loans were used to acquire a property in the 3 months to June. Master Builders Australia Chief Executive Danita Warren says it's concerning for the industry. This is Air National News. Josh Hazlewood has taken the final four wickets on day three of the Darwin Test, finishing with 6 for 89 as Bangladesh were bowled out for 426. A substantial first innings lead of 228. Australia then lost Jake Weatherald for a duck when he played on to be bowled by Hassan Mahmood. Australia won for 25 in their second innings. Hazlewood had taken two wickets early in the day, but it was after lunch when he broke the ninth wicket partnership of 46 when he had Mahidi Hassan Miraz caught behind for 65. It was Hazlewood's 300th test wicket. Round 23 AFL action continues today with a doubleheader at the MCG, Richmond taking on St Kilda, where 23 minutes into the third quarter, St Kilda led Richmond by 41 points before Collingwood face up against Hawthorn. Port Adelaide coach Luke Webster says his side is focusing on accuracy going into tonight's game with Melbourne. However, there are still holes in their defence.
5: We've been rock solid in that for a fair portion of this year, and when we just don't quite execute, you can just see that, you know, the better teams are going to pull you apart.
1: Frio have secured top spot on the AFL's ladder with their 24-point win over Adelaide last night. Dane Mepham reports.
6: The Dockers have done it again, keeping their undefeated season at home alive while locking up the minor premiership for the first time since 2015. Jai Amos continued his stellar season, leading from the front, booting 5 goals, while Isaiah Dudley was electric at ground level, kicking 3 majors of his own.
1: Australian Independent Radio News.
7: 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Program funding for cyclone roller shutters. Eligibility is around older homes and lower income households.
8: A partly cloudy day is forecast tomorrow with the chance of some showers, most likely during the morning. A maximum of 23 degrees after an overnight low of 13. Good afternoon and welcome to Uncle Fester's Blues Show. Thanks to Nellie, and she'll be back again next Saturday from 12 o'clock. But now it's time for something new, something old, but it is 2 hours of blues. And I have to tell you, this is a pre-recorded show because I am at the Mackay Blues Club Blues Festival today. And you are obviously not at the Blues Festival because you're listening to me on the radio. I'll kick off with one of the artists we've got at the festival this weekend, Dillian James. And for me, this is a great song to start the show off with, Party Coming On. He released this one off the 2024 Heavy Keys album.

Mackay's number one radio station, 4CRM.

Nathan Beretta. He's based on the north coast of New South Wales. That was his song, Feel So Good. And before that was a Nick Moss band with 312 Blood. Another artist that'll be playing at this weekend's Blues Festival is Lecia Louise. This is Hot Blooded Woman that she released on the 2023 album Power and Passion.

On Off the Tank Full of Blues album with Two Trains, and before that was BB King with Send Me Someone to Love. Albert Castigula is up next with What's My Mama Told Me, and this recording features Rick Estrin on the harmonica.

John Lord used to come over to Australia when he wanted to break from touring with Deep Purple. Got together with the Hoochie Coochie Men and went on tour. And that was a live recording of the song You Got Good Business. Before that was California-based bluesman Rusty Zinn with She's Got Style. Said Charles is another artist that's been playing at the Blues Festival this weekend. I've got his song Wrapping Paper up next, and then Simon Kenny Lewis with Blue and Lonesome will get us into the 4 o'clock news.

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1: Hello there, I'm Sean Bindley. Towns and cities around the world are commemorating victory in the Pacific Day. Brian Wilson reports from Vanuatu.
2: It's a tropical hideaway, but in World War II was a busy seaplane hub manned by hundreds of US troops and assisted by Australians.
3: Fellow citizens, the war is over.
2: On August 15, 1945, while the Japanese surrender saw dancing in the streets of cities celebrating the end of the war, the declaration of victory in the Pacific here was much more somber, with the rapid withdrawal of the US troops, the dumping of aircraft and equipment into the crystal blue waters. Almost a lifetime on, many of the scuttled scars of victory in the Pacific are still visible today, a sad and constant reminder of a paradise that was once lost to war. Brian Wilson, Havana Harbour, Vanuatu.
1: The USS George Washington is transiting the Strait of Malacca on its way to the Middle East, where it will relieve the USS Abraham Lincoln, the carrier that's been deployed for more than 250 days to enforce the naval blockade of Iran. The US Defense Secretary, Pete Hegseth, said on Thursday the military can maintain the blockade indefinitely by rotating ships in and out of the region. The carrier swap comes as Iran attacked two Emirati oil tankers in the Strait of Hormuz on Thursday, the second such incident in less than a week. James Goodison in Washington says there is growing concern amongst American lawmakers about the toll the Lincoln's record deployment has taken on its crew.
4: Just in regards to the USS Abraham Lincoln, the ship that's been out for 200 days, there is a lot of growing disquiet amongst US politicians about the condition of the ship, and more importantly, the crew itself. The acting Navy Secretary wrote a letter to Donald Trump's Defense Secretary, Pete Hegseth, saying issues included water contamination, a lack of basic supplies, plumbing issues, deteriorating mental health, deck safety concerns, disruptions in the mail, so sailors aren't getting their packages. And this is compounded by the fact there were reports this month that one sailor went overboard. They were rescued and transferred off.
1: West Australia's Chamber of Minerals and Energy is urging the Prime Minister to ignore the Productivity Commission's GST recommend. Yesterday's interim report found the current deal is costing the federal government more than expected due to the no worse off guarantee. The Commission's primary recommendation is a return to the pre-2018 system, which could rip up to $6 billion out of the West Australian economy. The Chamber's Chief Executive, Aaron Morey, says none of the Commission's options are acceptable.
5: The Productivity Commission puts forward three positions. Every single one of them would constitute a broken promise to the people of Western Australia. He must rule out any change to the GST system, not just that we have our fair share, but that there will be no change to the system at all.
1: And two women are facing commercial drug supply charges after an early morning police raid in Sydney Southwest. ANU's Kim Cartwright reports.
6: Detectives cracking down on an alleged narcotics network arrested the two 24-year-olds in Cabramatta West. Upon searching the property, officers seized around $60,000 worth of cocaine, ice and MDMA, along with cash. Police will allege the duo were key players in an organised crime syndicate distributing illicit drugs around the city. The women face charges for supplying commercial quantities of prohibited drugs and participating in a criminal group. They were both refused bail ahead of a court appearance today.
1: This is AIR National News. Australia were 2 for 51 at tee on the third day of the Darwin Test, having lost both of their openers. The Aussies trailing by 177 runs, having finally bowled Bangladesh out 426. Josh Hazlewood, in his return from injury, finished with 6 for 89, taking the final 4 wickets. The third was notable, as it not only broke a partnership of 46 for the ninth wicket, but turned out to be Hazlewood's 300th Test wicket. Batting again, the Aussie openers played on to Hassan Mahmood, with Jake Weatherald failing to score and Travis Head making 17. In AFL games being played this afternoon, in the first of today's doubleheader at the MCG, St Kilda way too good for Richmond, running out winners by 49 points. Fremantle have secured the AFL's minor premiership with last night's 24-point win over the Crows in Perth, but Adelaide didn't make it easy for them, with scores level several times before the Dockers were able to pull away. Crows coach Matthew Nix clearly disappointed.
7: I think if you said what we're after coming in, it was to take it to them. I'd say we did that. And now we're probably extremely disappointed that we didn't execute especially to start that last quarter. You know, when it's in the balance, we just made some crucial errors.
1: In rugby league this afternoon, after 22 minutes, it was Canberra 12, leading Cronulla 8. Australian Independent Radio News.
8: 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Eligibility is around older homes and lower income households.
9: A partly cloudy day is forecast tomorrow with a chance of showers most likely during the morning. A maximum of 23 degrees after an overnight low of 13. I'll start off the second hour of music with Mike Zitto, Do I Move You? This is off the album he released earlier this year, Outside of the East Side.

Joe Bonamass with I Got All You Need. And before that was Ray Beadle. He's based down in Sydney, and that was his song Oh Babe. Slipping back to 2001 now with John Mayall. This one features Billy Preston on the keyboard and vocals. World War Blues.

Anna Popovic off the 2013 album Can You Feel the Heat with the song Can't You See What You're Doing to Me. Before that was Jim Burns with Long Hot Summer Days. Bill Barber is another artist that's in Mackay at the moment, playing at the Blues Festival up at the Seabreeze Hotel. This is one of the tunes he recorded with his band, The Holding Cell, Blood and Gold.

Melissa Etheridge, she just wanted us to wait a minute before it was Walter Trout and Eric Gales with Somebody Going Down. Got a new release now from the band known as Big Sleeves. They're based in Kingaroy. Released a single called Radio Silence last month.

At the top of the set was Shamika Copeland with Tough Mother, and we just heard Big Bone Daddy with Got It. I've got Sean Kirk up next with his version of Who Do You Love, and it features Lloyd Spiegel. And then Mojo Webb with Weep and Moan from Brisbane will finish the show off today. If you want another hit of blues during the week, Sandy's got Sunday Gumbo tomorrow at 1 o'clock, Tim with Blues on Your Wireless on Tuesdays at 8 o'clock, and Brent's got the blues on Wednesdays at 8 o'clock. Until I'm on air next time, it's Uru from me.

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1: Hello there, I'm Sean Bindley. The federal government has accused One Nation of ripping off Donald Trump's stance on migration. Chris McCarthy has more.
2: The Minor Party has called on Labor to ban migration from all destinations listed as Do Not Travel by DFAT. The list, including war-torn nations such as Lebanon, Syria and Afghanistan. One Nation MP Barnaby Joyce says Australia shouldn't be importing issues from overseas.
3: We don't want your problems. You know, if you've got problems, you can work them out there.
2: But Senior Minister Chris Bowen says the Pauline Hanson-led party has imported the policy from the United States.
4: We need better than just carbon copying Donald Trump's policy.
2: One Nation believes the restrictions should also apply to refugees, arguing there should be no loophole unless authorities can establish a comprehensive background check. Chris McCarthy reporting.
1: The US Defence Secretary, Pete Hegseth, says the US can maintain its naval blockade against Iran for as long as it takes. As the carrier, USS George Washington, is deployed to relieve the USS Abraham Lincoln in the Middle East. Iran's Revolutionary Guard has rejected Washington's assertion that it controls the Strait of Hormuz, with Tehran saying no vessels may pass without its permission. The carrier swap comes as a deadline approaches on a memorandum of understanding between the two sides, with an Iranian government source saying there's been no progress on reviving the agreement. Reporter James Goodison in Washington says the acting naval secretary has flagged a range of welfare concerns aboard the Abraham Lincoln, from contaminated water to dangerous conditions on the crew deck.
5: Naval Secretary sent a letter to Pete Hegseth, the Defence Secretary, outlining a number of different things that he believes is wrong with the ship, including water contamination, a lack of basic supplies, danger on the crew decking. Also reports that one sailor went overboard in the past few weeks, although was rescued and brought back onto the ship and then left and sent off from there. But all of this playing into a narrative that the ship perhaps has been out there for too long, and that there's a bit of concern for the sailors on there.
1: Pilots say action must be taken sooner to prevent disaster after three near misses at Sydney Airport. The hub has been plagued by delays and incidents as a result of air traffic controller shortages in recent weeks. President of the Australian and International Pilots Association, Andrew Marshall, says the industry is in desperate need of more staff.
6: You can't have air traffic controllers working 10 on, 1 off on a regular basis. What really needs to happen is some pressure needs to come off what is an overloaded system. So there needs to be the ability to do that training without the amount of pressure that's currently being applied through the level of operations.
1: Delays are being reported across the East Coast, with more than 100 in Sydney and over 60 in Brisbane and Melbourne. And federal police are appealing for public information after uncovering nearly 300 kilograms of cocaine hidden inside farm machinery headed for Melbourne. Toby Goff reports.
7: Border Force officers made the discovery while inspecting a shipping container imported from Germany, finding six large packages of cocaine packed in and around a tractor. Victoria's Joint Organised Crime Task Force has launched an investigation to identify the syndicate behind the shipment and trace the intended recipients. Federal police say the intercept denies millions of dollars in potential profits to organised crime. Investigators are urging anyone with information about the shipment to contact Crime Stoppers.
1: This is Air National News. Firstly to cricket, and Steve Smith was unbeaten on 38, with Australia 3 for 103 in their second innings against Bangladesh on the third day of the Darwin Test. Australia trailing by 125 runs, having bowled out the visiting side for 426. The returning Josh Hazlewood took his 300th Test wickets when he had Mahidi Hassan Miraz caught behind for 65, ending a 46-run ninth wicket partnership. Hazlewood took the final four wickets of the innings to finish with 6 for 89, his best figures for 9 years. To AFL, and a doubleheader this afternoon at the MCG. First game up, Richmond taking on St Kilda, with the Saints too strong. Runaway winners over the Tigers by 49 points. 5 minutes into the second quarter of the match at Docklands between North Melbourne and Geelong, and it's the Kangaroos 45, leading the Cats 18, North Melbourne by 27. In Brisbane, 13 minutes into the first quarter, scores are level 2-2 between the Lions and Suns. Tonight, it's the clash between Collingwood and Hawthorn. Last night, minor premiers Fremantle was too strong for Adelaide, winning their clash by 24 points. In rugby league today, the Raiders locking horns with the Sharks. After 22 minutes of the second quarter, it's a tight one. The Raiders 24, leading Cronulla 20. Tonight, Parramatta take on the Cowboys and the Broncos go to war with the Warriors. Australian Independent Radio News.
8: 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Eligibility is around older homes and lower income households.
9: If you are thinking about heading out on the water in Bowen and St Lawrence tomorrow, you can expect southeasterly winds at 15 to 25 knots. Seas around 1.5 metres could increase to 2 metres offshore with an easterly swell around 1 metre, and there is a chance of some showers out there. Here in Mackay, the Bureau have forecast a shower or two about this evening. 13 degrees is our forecast minimum. A high chance of showers expected tomorrow morning. It should find up to a mostly sunny afternoon with our top temperature there set to reach 23 degrees. For CRM News.
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9: Welcome to 4CRM's album show. My name's Mike, and today we'll be looking at Bad Habits, which is the debut album from Australian artist Billy Field. Released in 1981, Bad Habits spent 2 weeks at the top of our charts in that same year. The first track on the album is also the title track. Here is Billy Field with Bad Habits.

0: Billy Field and Good Golly Me, and also the title track to the album we're featuring today, Bad Habits, which peaked at number 4 in our singles chart in April of 1981. The next track topped our charts 3 months later. Here is Billy Field and You Weren't In Love With Me.
1: Standing on the outside, I don't know where

Holyfield with Since I Found Out Never Be Blue and Baby I'm Easy. This is 4CRM's album show and we are featuring Australian artist Billy Field and his 1981 album Bad Habits. Interest in Billy's music was regenerated in 2004 when a contestant on Australian Idol performed one of his songs, and this interest led to the release of a Best of Billy Field album in 2005. Here is the next track on his Bad Habits album. It's called You'll Call It Love.

Billy Field with Single Man and Celebrity Lane. That just about wraps up 4CRM's album show for another week. My name's Mike. Thanks for your company while we checked out Billy Field's Bad Habits album in its entirety. I'll leave you with the final track. This one's called If I Was a Millionaire.

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1: Hello there, I'm Sean Bindley. A crackdown on foreign interference has seen the government terminate two university partnerships with China. Foreign Minister Penny Wong used federal powers to axe the ANU's science program with Shandong University alongside a plant research deal at the University of Queensland. The government says the cancellations are essential to protect national security. A Senate inquiry has backed the federal government's plan to overhaul the National Disability Insurance Scheme. Chelsea Bowden reports.
2: The Senate inquiry received nearly 5,000 submissions, most critical of Labor's overhaul of the NDIS. But the committee has concluded Labor's bill should be passed. The reforms would cut around $38 billion from the scheme over 4 years and remove 160,000 participants by tightening eligibility requirements. The Greens remain opposed to the reforms, but the coalition is expected to back the cuts, meaning the legislation will likely pass Parliament next week after months of delays.
1: US Defence Secretary Pete Hegseth says the American military can maintain its naval blockade on Iran indefinitely by rotating aircraft carriers in and out of the Strait of Hormuz. The carrier currently enforcing the blockade has been at sea for more than 250 days, prompting growing concerns amongst lawmakers in Washington about crew welfare. A replacement vessel is now on its way from the Pacific to relieve it, a move Washington hopes will undermine any Iranian assumption that the deployment is unsustainable. James Goodison is in Washington. He says the carrier rotation is exposing the strain the war in Iran is placing on the US Navy's global posture, with the departure of a vessel from the Pacific leaving China with greater freedom to project power in that region.
3: The new carrier that's on its way is currently in the Pacific, and I think this is actually another sign of how much the war in Iran is affecting the US's ability to project power. The USS George Washington is leaving the Pacific theater as we speak, and it means that China will have free rein to exert its own influence over its geographical neighbors with its own aircraft carrier. Reports, too, that it could take up to 3 years for the US Navy to get back into what it's called its ideal readiness posture, because there's now a huge queue of its aircraft carriers waiting for maintenance and repair.
1: A state of emergency has now been declared in Hawaii, with Australian holidaymakers warned of a rare hurricane approaching. The storm is on a collision course with the Big Island, forecast to bring rainfall totals exceeding 600 millimetres, triggering life-threatening flash flooding. Hilo Mayor Kimo Alameda says travellers need to prepare for the superstorm on track to arrive within the next 24 hours.
4: Once you land here, you become part of our family. So just to know that we're going to work hard to protect you just as much as anybody else. If this thing hits us head on like it could, we're going to be in trouble.
1: There's a major outage impacting cashless transactions across Australia. MasterCard payments are being declined due to a global issue. Tens of thousands of people in every state and territory reporting troubles with MasterCard and Apple Pay. Several banks have been affected, including the Commonwealth and Westpac. Australians left unable to pay for trolleys full of food, along with other goods and services. Julie's in Sydney Southwest. She says service stations have also been impacted.
5: My local service station, they're down as well, and what they're doing is getting people to pay direct into the service station's bank account.
1: This is Air National News. Bangladesh have continued their dominance in the first test in Darwin, with Australia still trailing by 100 runs, having lost four second innings wickets. Assam Mahmood removed both openers, Jake Weatherald for a duck and Travis Head 17. There was then a wicket for each of the spinners, with Tajul Islam bowling Manus Labuschagne for 31, before Steve Smith on 44 chipped a return catch to Mahidi Hasan Miraz. Earlier it was Miraz's dismissal that gave Josh Hazlewood his 300th test wickets. He finished with 6 for 89, as Bangladesh were finally dismissed for 426. In AFL, there were two matches in Melbourne this afternoon. The Saints too good for the Tigers, running out winners by 49 points at the MCG. Tonight, the clash between Collingwood and Hawthorn, and then Port Adelaide and Melbourne go head-to-head at the Adelaide Oval. In rugby league this afternoon, the Raiders finishing ahead of the Sharks 24-20. This evening, Parramatta take on the Cowboys in Parramatta, and the embattled Broncos meet the Warriors, with New Zealand sitting third on the NRL's ladder. And the Wallabies have survived an early ambush to maintain their perfect record in Townsville with an emphatic 56-17 defeat of Japan. Australia's big men reign supreme, with the home side's first five tries coming from front rowers, as Japan struggled to contain the Wallabies' power game close to the line. Australian Independent Radio News.
6: 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Eligibility is around older homes and lower income households.
7: Yes, welcome, welcome, welcome indeed to another Pommy Phil show featuring, well, me, Pommy Phil. I've got 2 hours of music mucking about and me. So here goes. Firstly, a big thank you to Mike for yet another excellent album show. It's always a great listen. Love your work, mate. And I'd just like to say a quick hi to a lovely young lady called Marnie. Yeah, she was delightful. I met her on Tuesday up in Ellie Beach, and she fed and watered me a glass of water and a beautiful homemade muesli slice. Very tasty it was too. And while I was chatting with her, the subject of music came around, and I told her I'd got a radio show, and she said, "Oh, wow, that's pretty cool. What is it?" So I told her all about it. So I said, "Would you like a request?" And she said, "Yes, bit of madness." I thought she was talking about me. But no, madness it was. Madness the band. So there's a track coming up for you very, very shortly, Marnie. I hope you're listening. And thanks for the slice. It was lovely. And the homemade too, lovely. OK, let's take a look at tomorrow's weather, shall we? Well, those boffins in the Bureau of Weather Station. I can never pronounce meteorology. Anyway, they reckon it's going to be partly cloudy tomorrow. High chance of showers, though, in the morning. Southeasterly winds, 20 to 30 kilometres expected, but they're not going to stop us reaching a high of 23 degrees, with an overnight low of just 13. That's very comfortable for sleeping, isn't it? Yes, very good. And those of you thinking of going out on the waters between Bowen and St Lawrence, well, you could expect those same southeasterly winds, 15 to 25 knots, seas around 1 to 1.5 metres, but that's increasing to 1.5 to 2 metres offshore, with an easterly swell around a metre offshore. And we're currently sitting just under 19 degrees.
2: 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For CRM for weather. For CRM for sport. 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
7: Okay, that's the important stuff taken care of. Now time for a spot of poetry, so if we're all sitting comfortably, then I'll begin. Well, it's Saturday evening already, and it's me, Pommy Phil, once again, sitting here in the high-tech studios of the award-winning 4CRM. Yes, we are award winners, that's right, and we're not just local stars. We're voted the best in Australia. The judges said we were the best by far. Now, we've got a good standard to live up to. For the 2 hours before I go, I'm starting tonight with some madness. For Marnie, here's Nightboat to Cairo.

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So if you're into motorbikes, get into Bullet Bikes. 4957 2227, Bullet Bikes. Oh,

Yeah, three cracking tracks from the Two Tone record label over there in England, and it was all brilliant, wasn't it? The first track, Madness, Night Boat to Cairo, that was especially for Marnie. Yes, I hope you're listening, my lovely, and yeah, thanks again. Then we had The Beat, Mirror in the Bathroom. You never hear that anywhere, do you? Fabulous tune. And then, of course, the Ubiquitous Specials with Nightclub. It's pretty good story if you listen to the lyrics. Good stuff. Okay, time for me to dive into that lovely, lovely book, Rock Connections, it's called. It's absolutely brilliant. This week, we're all about The Who. Yeah, I'll tell you all about it after these three crackers.

0: Yes, this week's dip into that fabulous book, Rock Connections, was all about The Who. Yes, the dynamic foursome. 1964 they were formed, but they were actually started life as The High Numbers, and they did nothing. Yes, no success at all. They changed their name to The Who, and they had their first hit, I Can't Explain. Wonderful, wonderful track from 1965. And then Pete Townshend decided to write a rock opera called Tommy, and it was all about a deaf, dumb and blind kid. It came out in 1969. It wasn't particularly successful in its own right, but they spent 3 years promoting and touring with the album, and it included a Woodstock performance back in 1969, and the album took on a life of its own. In 1972, Rod Stewart, Peter Sellers, Ringo Starr, Maggie Bell and Steve Winwood all joined The Who for a stage production of Tommy. Yes, and obviously Pinball Wizard was the pick of the tracks, so I stuck that one in there. And Elton John played the main character in the movie, and he actually played the song in the movie, his version, but I played The Who's version, which I think is slightly better, but then what do I know? And then, of course, the brilliant movie Quadrophenia. Great movie. It's all about scooters, and I'm banging to me scooters. It was released in 1973 and then became a movie in 1979. Yes, they originally wanted Johnny Rotten from the Sex Pistols to play the part of Jimmy, but they was decided not to. It was blocked by the studio, so Phil Daniels got the gig, and he nailed it, didn't he? 5:15 is just one of several cracking tunes I could have picked. There's actually not enough time to do enough justice for The Who in just 3 records, so I might come back to it in later months, we'll see. But the 3 tracks I chose tonight, as you've just heard, I Can't Explain from 1965, it was their first hit. Then Pinball Wizard came out in 1975, and Elton John sang in the original movie, like I said. It also featured Oliver Reed, Tina Turner, Jack Nicholson, Eric Clapton and Robert Powell in the movie. Yes, really, you have to be watching it, it's great stuff. And then Quadrophenia, of course, came out in 73, and well, what can I tell you, 5:15, Out of My Brains on the 5:15, it was all about Jimmy when he's on his way down to Brighton to the massive scooter rally, and he'd taken one or two chemical assistances, shall we say. Yeah, great stuff. Okay, now it's time for this week's first visit from the
1: Northern Soul Patrol.

Well, what did you think of that? It was an absolute cracker, wasn't it? Way back in 1966 on Blue Cat Records, it was Sydney Barnes. He's still touring as we speak, actually, and he's nailing it every single week. I've got mates that have been to see him a few times, and he's brilliant. Anyway, the track was called I Hurt on the Other Side, and it's just got that wonderful intro with the sort of the bass line and the piano. It's just fabulous. Guess how much? Yep, on Blue Cat Records, $2,130. I kid you not. Yes, and it was produced by Lieber and Stoller. You know the Elvis people? Yeah, it was them. Good stuff. Okay, time for this evening's morning tea. And I think we'll go down the alcohol route again. I like a little bit of wine, don't you?

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0: Well, you all know me as being a little old wine drinker, so I had a couple of glasses of wine there. Little River Band at the top, good wine. Yes, there's nothing like a nice glass of good wine. Usually French, if you ask me, but what do I know? Eskimo Joe were up next. Black Fingernails, Red Wine. Now, I thought that was a strange title, so I looked it up to see what it meant. And apparently, according to Wikipedia, it was a dark, moody imagery to describe an intense late-night bar conversation that unexpectedly spirals into a tense, divisive argument about religion and human judgment. There, so now you know, next time you're hearing it, you'll be that much more well-educated. Good stuff. Okay, time for a spot of comedy now. Bit of Michael McIntyre. I've played him before, but I've not played this one before. This is a brand new one. Got sent to me on Facebook. Very funny. Have a listen.
1: The English language was created by English people. I don't know when, but we decided to get letters to form words so we can communicate, but we also decided to sprinkle, for no apparent reason, letters within these words that are silent, shh, forever. How? Why? Like the word hour, for example. Why is the word hour spelt with an H? Why is there an H? The silent H. Nobody has ever said, I'll see you in a hour. I'll see you in a hour. I'm just going to pick up the sandwich. I'll be back in a hour. half an hour has an L in it. So half a hour. How long is the journey? About half a hour to a hour. The sandwich shop is half a hour away. It's a waste of everybody's time. The word subtle, would anybody object if it was spelt S-U-T-L-E? Not a single person would. But there's a B in the middle going, shh, just ignore me. Just ignore me forever. I'm silent. I've been left here, left behind. I don't know, I was destined for another word, baboon, but here I am with you. How I long to be in the word baboon where I have a purpose. Like all those words that should begin with N, but have a K. Of all the letters, why would a K be silent? Knickers, why is it knickers? Knuckles, knuckles. So I've been thinking about this, as you can probably tell, and I think we should have a day. We should have a day. Silent letter day. They all come out to play. So, and I think we should have a day. We should have a day. Silent letter day.

0: is the only cutlery that you're allowed to use, the knife. No other cutlery is allowed on Silent Letter Day. Food is buffet style, buffet style. You go along with your knife. There's salmon and swordfish and sandwiches and yolk heart. And you use your knife. All the flavors are very subtle. Very subtle flavors. And the gnome will be the symbol of Silent Letter Day. Now, Father Christmas, at Christmas, the gnome, everybody gives each other a gnome to celebrate. Happy Silent Letter Day. I got you a gnome. I've kept it hidden in the cupboard for months. I wrapped it up. Do you like it? I wrapped it up. I cut the wrapping paper. I use scissors to cut the wrapping paper. I'm so sorry, I forgot, I didn't realise. Is it really Silent Letter Day? Is it honestly Silent Letter Day? You mean honestly? Yes, it is honestly. You should have gnome. You'll never listen. I'm not giving you a gnome, I'm sorry, I'm taking it back to the shop. I've kept the receipt. And at the end of the day, we will celebrate with champagne. Can I have you some champagne? Happy Silent Letter Day. Just a drop. Maybe just a splash. Oh, there's a knock at the door. Oh, it's Chloe and Isla. Sorry, Chloe and Isla. My old friends from school. Fascinating. Grab a knife. Help yourself to lasagna. There's some lasagna. And at the end of the day, when we are knackered, we go to sleep at 1:30 the hour.
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2: Finally tonight, I just want to talk about the future. The future, where will the future be? Science fiction writers, they write it down in books, and it becomes films, and then it all comes to pass. Like those doors in Star Trek, we've got them now. That's about it. But that's happened. And they had The Empire Strikes Back, the fifth of the four Star Wars films. Children, count up to 10. 4, 5, 6, 1, 2, 3, 10. No, it was 4, 5, 6, 1, 2, 3. No, it goes 4, 5, 6, 1, 2 and 3 have not been made. 2 and 3 have not been made, but what should they be? What should they be? We do not know. All we know is there will be a big floppy character in it that goes... Who needs a punch up the bracket? That's another one. That's a punch right there. The bracket. This is the bracket, I think. I don't know. My dad used to say it to me. You need a good punch up the bracket. No, he didn't say that, actually. He just said, I'll smash you through that wall. Yes. So, it's Star Wars. I mean, they had the Death Star. Death Star is a very, almost like a New York name. The Death Star. It gets to the point. What's that star? It's the Death Star. What does it do? It does death. It does death, buddy. Get out of my way. You with your centiliters and your milliliters. Sporadic love. That was... It's like I've gone in and removed some of your entrails. Ish. You know. Anyway... So, but the Death Star, the one thing about the Death Star is there was no food. No one had food at all. No food at all. No one said, hey, Darth Vader, Emperor, just slipping down to Alpha Beta 9. What do you want? A couple of sarnies, chicken, ham, chicken, egg, what? Coke, dark Coke, what do you want? What do you want? You weird bleeders. But there must have been a Death Star canteen, yeah? There must have been a cafeteria downstairs. In between battles, where Darth Vader could just chill and go down, I will have the penne alla arrabbiata. You'll need a tray. Do you know who I am? Do you know who I am? This is not a game of who are you. For I am Vader. Darth Vader. Lord Vader. I can kill you with a single thought. Well, you'll still need a tray. No, I will not need a tray. I do not need a tray to kill you. I can kill you without

0: a tray with the power of the force, which is strong within me, even though I could kill you with a tray if I so wished. For I would hack at your neck with the thin bit until the blood flowed across the canteen floor. Now, the food is hot. You'll need a tray to put the food on. Oh, I see the food is hot. I'm sorry. I did not realize. Oh, tray for the... Yes. I thought you were challenging me to the fight to the death.
1: Fight to the death? This is a canteen. I work here.
0: Yes, but I am Vader. I am Lord Vader. Everyone challenges me to a fight to the death. Lord Darth Vader, I'm Darth Vader. Lord Sir Lord Vader, Sir Lord Darth Vader. Lord Darth Sir Lord, Lord Vader of Cheam. Sir Lord Baron von Vaderham. The Death Star, I've run the Death Star.
1: What's the Death Star?
0: This is the Death Star. You're in the Death Star. I run this star.
1: This is a star.
0: This is a star. I run it. I'm your boss.
1: You're Mr. Stevens.
0: No, I'm... Who is Mr. Stevens?
1: He's head of catering.
0: I'm not head of catering. I am Vader. I can kill catering with a thought.
1: What?
0: I can kill you all. I can kill me with a thought. Just... I'll get a tray. This one's wet. And this one's wet. And this one's wet. This one is wet. This one is wet. This one is wet. This one is wet. This one is wet. This one is wet. This one is wet. This one is wet. Did you dry these in a rainforest? Why? With the power of the Death Star, do we not have a tray that is dry? I do not... No, no, no. I was here first.
1: You have to form a queue if you want food. Can I have a... Oh, penne alla arrabbiata. That'd be very nice.
0: No, no, no. Do you know who I am?
1: That's Jeff Vader, that is.
0: I am not Jeff Vader. I'm Darth Vader.
1: What, Jeff Vader runs the Death Star?
0: No, Jeff... No, I run the Death Star.
1: You Jeff Vader?
0: No, I'm Darth Vader.
1: But you're his brother. Can you get his autograph?
0: I can't get it... No, I'm Jeff... All right, I'm Jeff Vader. I'm Jeff Vader.
1: Can I have your autograph?
0: Or I'll kill you with a tray. Give me penne alla arrabbiata or you shall die. And you and everyone in this canteen. Death by tray it shall be.
1: Do you want peas with that?
0: Peas? You don't have peas. You can't put it red with... You can't put... It doesn't work with penne. You don't put... Unless you push them up the penne tubes and then it would be weird. Just... Oh, all right, put some peas on.
1: That was cut out of the final film.
2: Yes, the fabulous Michael McIntyre at the top with his silent letters. Isn't he clever? He'd write some good stuff. And then I played a little bit of Eddie Izzard last week, so I thought I'd stick a little bit more in this week. He's a funny guy, and I've had to delete some of the swear words because even though it's all about Star Wars, he managed to squeeze some sweary words in like he does. Okay, we got to the legend that is Jungle Jim will be in very, very shortly, so you need to be tuned in for him. 4953-1411 is the number. Give him a call, get a name check, get a request. It's really cool. I still get a buzz when I get my name read out on the radio. It's quite cool. Anyway, like I said, we'll have a little bit of an instrumental or two, then we'll have Statler and Waldorf, and then the legend that is Jungle Jim. So you know what to do, guys, don't you?
3: Stay tuned, boppers. Stay

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4: Exactly 21 years ago, the planet Ebony, one of the many unknown planets, sent a spaceship down to Earth. This was a secret mission, for in the spaceship was a little baby boy, Ebonite, whose purpose would be to bring justice and dignity to the Earth. He'd been born with all the ultra-superlative powers common to all Ebonites, but for the next 21 years, he would grow up like a normal Earth child, have a normal Earth family, and a normal Earth name. He'd be called Normal Walter Brooks. Normal Walter Brooks took a normal job in the post office as a relief postman. This was to conceal from the world his true identity. Normal Walter Brooks was in reality the defender, that champion of justice known throughout the world as
1: Pommy Phil.
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1: Pommy Phil.
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0: Yeah, he's still a Muppet.
1: Yes, welcome back to hour number 2. Thank you for staying tuned. There are loads of radio stations out there. No one's as good as us, though, are they? That's why you tune into us. I got my usual 3 live tracks coming up, and we're going down the prog rock route from the 70s. You're going to love these.

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1: Oh, so good to be alive!
0: Yes, three completely brilliant rock tracks from the 70s, done live like only I can. At the top, Yes, Owner of a Lonely Heart. How good was that? Wonderful, wonderful stuff. Then we had the Blue Oyster Cult, Don't Fear the Reaper in the middle. Nobody even plays the original version of that, let alone the live version. That was just fabulous, wasn't it? And then, of course, Phil Collins on lead vocals and drums with Mama, Genesis, live in London. Yes, it doesn't get much better. How big was that crowd? Fabulous stuff. Okay, now then, hang on a minute. What time is it now, baby?

Yes, another three built-in tunes from the Northern Soul scene. At the top from 1968, The Snake, Al Wilson. That's one of Nelly's favourites. Wonderful stuff. On the Soul City label, it's only $35. Yeah, cheaper, twice the price. Then we had The Girls Are Out to Get You by The Fascinations from 1967. On the Stateside record label, $300. Okay, and you think that's expensive. That last track, If That's What You Wanted, by Frankie Beverly and the Butlers. It was from 1967. It's on the Sassy record label, and it's actually a B-side. The A-side was called Love, Your Pain Goes Deep, but the B-side, which is If That's What You Wanted, was the one that was huge on the Northern Soul scene, and because of its hugeness on the Northern Soul scene, it's worth $1,700. Yes, I kid you not, $1,700 for a B-side. How cool is that? Now it's time for our usual bit of classical music, a little bit of a culture spot, and we're kind of referring back to Graham and Julie's Silver Wedding Anniversary, because I haven't played this song ever. It's The Wedding March by Felix Mendelssohn. Have a listen to this, see if it brings back any memories for you guys.

Yes, 25 years ago, Graham and Julie would have been walking down the aisle, perhaps to that kind of music. I'm not quite sure which one was there, because obviously I wasn't there. But lovely tune, The Wedding March, written in 1842. That's nearly quarter seven in old money. And it was actually for Shakespeare's play, Midsummer Night's Dream. Yes, it was. And it was first used as a wedding in 1847. Yes. Somebody actually used it for a wedding in those days, and it's been popular ever since. Wonderful, wonderful stuff. Felix Mendelssohn was a composer. Great, great tune. Okay, time for some serious jock, and we're going to go down the Village People route. Now, Gazza did a nice little mega mix of this a couple of weeks ago on his wonderful Sunday morning show, and so I thought I'd give it a go too. Have a listen to these.

Yes, the Village People times four. Four wonderful tunes mixed together like only me and Gazza can do. At the top, what did we have? Go West. Who remember that one? And then we had In the Navy. Then we had Key West. Then we had In Hollywood. All done by the fabulous Village People. Pretty good, eh? I hope you enjoyed it. And you too, Gazza. Speaking of Gazza, he does a great show every Sunday morning between 8 and 10. Now, he's got a little section about 9:30. He calls it Gazza's Choice, where he jumps into his folder, grabs a tune and calls it Gazza's Choice. So what I've done is rather than going into his folder, I've gone into my folder and chosen a couple of tracks that perhaps he might like. And so Gazza, these are for you.

0: Yes, a couple of tracks from my mate Gazza. SYSLJFM at the top by the Q-Tips, featuring Paul Young on lead vocals. Hasn't he got the most soulful voice for a white guy? Fabulous track. And then we had La Belle Époque, Black is Black. Yeah, wonderful tune. Okay, the end of the show is coming up now. The legend that is Jungle Jim will be in shortly. Give him a call, 4953 1411. You know the routine. I'm going to leave you with a bit of comedy from Milton Jones. Then we might squeeze in an instrumental. Then it'll be Statler and Waldorf, and then the legend. So till next week, this is Pommyville saying bye bye bye. Bono.
1: Incredible to think, isn't it? But the Chinese language started off as English in England. Then one person whispered it to another person. Bit of a weird day today. I found a hole in the back of my wardrobe. I went through to a strange and mysterious land where my neighbor was sitting in the bath. What else can I tell you about myself? I like my tea, like my women. Big, black, and with a penguin.

0: Obviously, I'm Caucasian. Yes, my mum's from a city in Ireland and my dad's Japanese. Couldn't sleep last night. I was too hot. Then the smoke alarm went off. Put it on snooze. Then the phone went off, picked it up, a voice said, "Can you speak?" I said, "How did you think this conversation was going to work?" Then I recognised the voice of my mother, the very woman who taught me to speak in the first place. She said, "Listen, it's your dad." I said, "That is the worst impression." Do you ever have a conversation with someone and towards the end they say, "Well, I'll let you go." You think, "Yeah, thanks." Oh, I see what you're saying. You're trying to make me think that you think that I've got better things to do. In reality, you're saying that you've got better things to do. Well, next time someone says to you, "I'll let you go," say, "No." Shut the door. If they make a sudden dive for the window, grab them by their ankles. As they're dangling four stories over the car park, screaming, "This has all been a terrible mistake!" Say, "Okay, I'll let you go." So it turns out, not all horses are Trojan horses. I know that now. That was a messy afternoon. Health and safety, that's a minefield, isn't it? Don't tell them. I used to work in IKEA, selling over 7,000 different items. Give me a number between 1 and 7,000, I'll tell you about it. 8, sorry, out of stock. Well, it's not easy travelling around all the time, being on the road. Oh, no. The AA, RAC, green flag. Don't get me started.
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0: Good evening, everybody, and welcome, welcome, welcome. It's Saturday, the 15th of August. You're with Jungle Jim. Four nine five three one four double one is the number.
1: Whatever happened to Saturday night?
0: Tonight, we pay tribute to the late, great Johnny Young. Also, the anniversary of Elvis Presley tomorrow. We'll be doing a few Elvis Presley songs tonight as well as a tribute.

we'll be playing the greatest hits of all time tonight here on your station, 4CRM, right until the midnight hour. You're with Jungle Jim, and it's great to have you along on this Saturday night. There we go. A couple of days ago, we lost the legendary Johnny Young. He was 79. TV personality, singer, songwriter, absolute Australian legend. And now, let's start off the show tonight as we pay tribute to the late, great Johnny Young.

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'Cause you know tomorrow I'll be missing you. And I know there's one thing that you can be sure of. I'll never ever be untrue. And don't you know, darling, that even when I'm far, far away, I'll be riding home to you every day.

0: Wonderful, wonderful, wonderful. Wasn't that great? Johnny Young. Who grew up watching Young Talent Time? Hey? All those years ago. I'll tell you what, Saturday night, yep, it was Young Talent Time, and a Sunday night was Countdown. Yeah, that was my weekend viewing. It's a Young Talent Time. I loved it. And Johnny Young there. And, wow, he was a legend. He really was. Young Talent Time. Absolutely fantastic. Yeah, great memories, isn't it? Great show.
1: It's Young Talent Time, starring Johnny Young, with a little help from his friend, the Young Talent Team. The John Hawker Orchestra, and this week's special guest...
2: Wouldn't you like to ride in?

Ah, yes. Johnny Young had a big hit back in the 60s with a song called Caroline. Or Carolyn. Here, remember this one?

The late, great Johnny Young here on your Saturday night as we pay tribute. He wrote the song for Russell Morris, The Real Thing, too. And, excuse me, remember Young Talent Time? The judges, one of the judges was Evie, remember Evie Hayes? Yeah. Yeah, she passed away on 26th of December 1988. She was 76, Evie Hayes, and she was one of the judges on Young Talent Time. And they produced lots of young talent, lots of great talent for Australia. There was Stephen Zemmett, remember him? Debbie Byrne, another one. And great, of course, Tina Arena and Minogue, Danny Minogue. And Dennis Walter, he made an appearance quite a few times on Young Talent Time. Oh, Dennis Walter. He was, it was such a great show. Really great entertainment. And it's a sad loss, of course, the late, great Mr. Johnny Young. We'll play one more, another one of his big hits called Step Back.

Wow, great song. Short song, but gee, it was good. Hey, yeah, good old Johnny Young. Never forgotten, that's for sure. All right, I'd like to say hello to Ma, and I'd like to do this one for you, Ma. This is Anne Murray taking you back to 1970 and a song called Put Your Hand in the Hand. And then after that, we're going to say hello to Glenn and June and play a couple of Bobby Ferris songs for you. All right, here we go. Anne Murray. You can all sing along if you know the words. Get into it. All right, here we go.

0: Put Your Hand in the Hand. Oh, good song. Who's excited for our annual Jam Fair? Countdown is on. Great Family Day Out. 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That's at the Gem Fair. 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All right. Hello, Glenn. How are you tonight? Let's do one now from Bobby Ferris and Tom Oliver together. And they do a song called Rose on the Wall. And then we'll do I'll Leave This World Loving You for June as well on this Saturday night. And I don't know how Bob's feeling. I still think he's a pretty crook, I think, Bob. But he is a legend, eh, Bob Ferris? He certainly was here in Mackay. And, of course, up there at Kalen. Yeah. Anyway, here is Bobby Ferris and Tommy Maxwell. Sorry, not Tommy Maxwell. Oh, Tom Oliver. And a song called Rose on the Wall.
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love that. All about the old time dancing and all that sort of stuff. 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Yeah, bit of Tom Oliver and, of course, our mate Bobby Ferris. Great stuff. All right, we've got to do another one from Bob. This is I'll Leave This World Loving You. And then after this, we're going to have a look at our lotto. So if you're taking the lotto tonight, grab a pen and paper if you haven't got the numbers yet, and we'll give them to you straight after this.

0: 1,000. Even 5,000 will do.
1: Together.
0: Oh yeah, wouldn't it be nice? Let's have a look at the lotto for tonight. Draw number 4703. And the winning numbers are 31, 2, 33, 17, 13, 25. Supplementary numbers, number 1 and 23. Those numbers again. 31, 2, 33, 17, 13, and 25. Wow. Supplementary numbers 1 and 23. I hope you're a winner.
1: Amazing.
0: Wouldn't it be nice?

Oh, my favourite pastime. Music to watch the girls go by. Oh, yeah. All right. Last week they had the convoy for trucks. I reckon they should have a convoy for girls. Go down the highway. Hundreds and hundreds of girls. Some with miniskirts on, some with bikinis. Yeah, some with nice outfits. That'd be good, eh? Yeah, should do that. About 1,000 girls or just parading down the main road, down Ebo Road, probably. Anyway, in your dreams, jungle. Yeah, I know. All right, let's do a song now from the Crew Cuts. A song called Shaboom. This is for JD out there.

0: what a golden oldie that was. Shaboom, the Crew Cuts.
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2: Yeah, I love eggs. That was Ernie Messina before, and shout, shout, knock yourself out, the original. Back in the 80s, a guy called Rocky Sharp and the Replays did the song, and I really love that version as well. So I'm going to play a little bit of it for you, okay? And JD, see if you like it. Here we go. I know the original was good, but I think this one is just as good.

I know you can't beat the original, but that's just as good. I'd like to say hello to a legend out there at the Leap. Ronnie, good on you, Ron. A legend. You sure are. And this is for you, mate. Bit of Oliver and Good Morning Sunshine. And then we're going to raise our hands in the air, get on the kitchen table if you can. Oh, maybe not. All right, no. Yeah, I'll probably be on it, but I'm not able to get off it or whatever. And we're going to do the time walk from the Rocky Horror Picture Show. All right, but let's do Good Morning Starshine.

Good Morning Starshine, 1969 there from Oliver. What a song. Before I was playing a little bit of Johnny Young and Young Talent time. Well, I forgot to mention Jamie Redfern. I think I did. I don't really. He was a big star too back then, and he did a version of that song. And here's what it sounded like. Jamie Redfern and Good Morning Starshine.

Jamie Redfern, a very good favourite of Young Talent Time, and that was his version of Good Morning Starshine. And yeah, Jamie Redfern, of course, he was very popular until his voice changed. Remember that, when his voice changed? And yeah, anyway, Jamie Redfern. Wow. And Roger Whittaker, the late great Roger Whittaker, did a version of that too. Let's have a listen to Roger's version, a little bit of it anyway.

0: Yeah, there we go. But the best version, of course, as we all know, was Oliver's version of Good Morning, Starshine. All right, everybody, are you ready to get on the kitchen table, get on the lounge, or clear some space, clear the coffee table, all right, put on some flashing lights if you want, okay? Here is the Time Warp.
1: It's astounding. Time is fleeting. Madness takes its toll. But listen closely.
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1: You certainly are, and it's great to have you along. Here we go now with Guy Mitchell, My Truly, Truly Fair.

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Speaking of truly, truly fair, here's another golden oldie for you. Taking you back to 1964 from Freddie and the Dreamers. Remember Freddie and the Dreamers?

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Freddie and the Dreamers. And now we've got one from Chad Allen. And the Guess Who? Shaking All Over, baby. We've got the weather across Australia next.

0: 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Weather Checker.
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2: All right, if you're hopping on a plane and travelling to Brisbane tomorrow, Brisbane at the moment is 16 degrees, going down to 12 overnight, and a shower or two forecast for Brisbane, and it's 23 degrees the expected maximum for tomorrow. Well, if you're going as far as Sydney, 12 degrees in Sydney at the moment, going down to 11 overnight, 19 the expected maximum, and showers easing for Sydney. Melbourne, partly cloudy, 7 degrees overnight, 15 the expected maximum, and at the moment in Melbourne, 10 degrees. If you're heading at WA, Perth, there's 16 degrees in Perth at the moment, going down to 10 degrees overnight, 24 the expected maximum, sunny day for Perth. City of Churches, Adelaide, just above 12 degrees at the moment, going down to 11 overnight, 16 the expected maximum, and a cloudy day for Adelaide. Down there to Hobart, beautiful Tasmania, 4 degrees overnight, Hobart, going down to 4 degrees, 15 the maximum and partly cloudy. At the moment, just over 7 degrees in Hobart. Canberra, believe it or not, is warmer than Hobart at the moment. 9 degrees in Canberra, going down to 0 overnight. Oh, it's going to be cooler. 0 for Canberra. 15, the expected maximum. Morning frost and a shower or two. Up there in beautiful Darwin, 26 degrees in Darwin. 32, the expected maximum tomorrow. Sunny day forecast. 22 minimum overnight for Darwin. Absolutely fantastic. All right. Now, having a look at the radar here in Mackay at the moment, looking pretty clear out there. Beautiful clear night tonight. Absolutely fantastic night tonight. Currently, we are sitting on 19 degrees here in Mackay, going down to 13. A little bit cool. The wind out there is a bit cool. Shower or two forecast for tomorrow here in Mackay. So there we go. That is your weather up to date here on your station for CRM. Now, let's have a look at the NRL. Ah, the poor Broncos. Yeah, they're doing it tough tonight. They're sitting on zero. The Warriors, 36. I think the Warriors have flogged them tonight. Absolutely. Now, what about the Eels and the Cowboys? That was close today. Eels 32 and the Cowboys 30. Ah, yes, anyone's game, really. And I was glad the Eels won. The Cowboys would have been good as well, but anyway. There you go. Eels 32 and the Cowboys 30 earlier on today. Also, the Sharks and the Raiders. The Raiders defeated the Sharks 24-20. Yesterday, the Rabbitohs defeated the Bulldogs 22-6. And the Dolphins did well too yesterday. Ah, they're doing really good, eh, the Dolphins? 22 against the Sea Eagles, 0. Tomorrow, the Knights play the Titans. Going to go to Titans on that one. Absolutely. Yeah, the Titans. All right. And West Tigers versus the Dragons also tomorrow. Going to go the Dragons on that one. We'll see. But we'll see how this game goes tonight with the Broncos, that's for sure. All right. All right, let's get back into more music.

What's going on? I don't know. There's something going on. That's Frida from ABBA. Oh, I love that. That's good. And before that, Richard Clapton there and Girls on the Avenue. As I said before, we could see 1,000 girls going down and marching. Anyway, good stuff. Girls on the Avenue. And that was for you, Bob, out there. And Andrew Grove, good on you, mate. It's great to have you along too on this beautiful, beautiful Saturday night. Yeah, moon looks good out there. Looks really good. Good stuff. All right. Shower 2 forecast for tomorrow. Okay. All right. We've got one there from Damien Bow. And this is a beautiful Western waltz. I'd like to dedicate this one to Stasher. For you, Stasher.

0: Isn't that nice? The beautiful Western Waltz. Great stuff. All right. We got a song coming up for Lee next.
1: Oh, yeah. Friday night with the Wolfman from 7 till 11 p.m. Request a song with me, the Wolfman, on 49531411 from the 60s to the 80s. And we will love to play a song for you, dedicated to anyone you like. Cool Friday night, 49531411. 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Woo-hoo!

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1: Tennessee whiskey.
0: Chris Stapleton on your Saturday night.
1: Tennessee whiskey.
0: That was going out to Lee.
1: Tennessee whiskey.
0: Ah, love that. Good stuff. Here we go now, Kathy Kirby. Dance on.

Okay, taking a look at the NRL Women's Premiership. All right. Yeah, we should do the NRL Women's. We should. Full-time score today between the Broncos and the Roosters. The Roosters 34 and the Broncos 20. This is for the Women's NRL. Eels 30 and the Bulldogs 18. Full-time score today. And go to the Eels. Yeah, good stuff. Titans defeated the Dragons today also, 26-10. Tomorrow, the Knights play the Raiders in the Women's. And also, the Cowboys play the Sharks. We'll see how they go there tomorrow too. And the West Tigers, the Warriors tomorrow in the NRL Women's Championship. Yeah. All right. Now, let's have a look at the Broncos score between the Warriors tonight. Broncos 6 and the Warriors 36. About another 5 minutes left in the game, and it looks like the Warriors have definitely got that game. Absolutely. All right. I'm telling you now.

0: Yeah, shake it, baby. Yeah, there we go. Of course, the Blues Brothers there, featuring Ray Charles. Yeah, good stuff. All right, shake your tail feather. It's 28 minutes to 10 o'clock on your Saturday night with Jungle Jim.
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The High Country there from Lee Kernaghan. All right. Well, I'd like to say hello to Noel listening in. G'day, Noel. I couldn't find the Gloria Gaynor version of Secret Love, unfortunately. Yeah. Oh, I couldn't find it anywhere. Anyway, I'm going to play this version for you. All right. My apologies, Noel. But anyway, here is Kathy Kirby's version of Secret Love.

Yeah, there we go. Kathy Kirby there in Secret Love. That was the one. All right. Well, if you're having a birthday today, happy birthday to you. You share it with Matt Johnson, 65, multi-talented instrumentalist and vocalist under the name of The. There we go, in case you wanted to know. Bernard Fanning's birthday today. He's 57. Jennifer Lawrence is 36, US actress. Also, Waleed Ali is 48, Australian TV presenter. He was on the Channel 10's Project. Ben Affleck, it's his birthday today. US actor and brother of Casey Affleck, is 54 today. Ben Affleck, yeah. Jimmy Webb, US songwriter and singer. During the early 20s, he wrote songs of the biggest hits from the late 60s, including Wichita Lineman, By the Time I Get to Phoenix, The Playground Susie, and all that sort of stuff for Glen Campbell. He's 80 years old today. Good stuff. And also having a birthday today, or would have had a birthday today, is Sister Janet Mead. Remember her? Australian Catholic nun and singer. In 1974, she had a number one hit in Australia with The Lord's Prayer. It also peaked at number four in America and earned her a Grammy Award nomination. She was born in Adelaide in 1937, passed away 4 years ago, aged 83, back in 2022. Janet Mead, Sister Janet Mead. And I'd like to play that song for you now, The Lord's Prayer.

was 83 when she passed away. So she'd be 87 if she was still alive today. There we go. Good stuff. All right. Well, on the 16th of August, 1977, we lost the king of rock and roll, Elvis Presley. He died at age 42 at his Graceland mansion in 1977. This was 49 years ago tomorrow. All right. So we're going to do a bit of a tribute to the late, great Elvis Presley tonight. All right. And, yeah, and here it is. A bit of a tribute to Elvis Presley, a bit of a medley. Here we go.

0: There we go, the late, great Elvis Presley. The anniversary of his death tomorrow. 49 years, believe it or not. Woo. All right, let's have a look at our stars for today and see if they've come true. Here we go.
1: Coming up in just a moment, today's horoscope here on 4CRM. It's Saturday, the 15th of August, 2026. Aries. Being open to change will make life so much more pleasurable. Taurus. Refocus so you're still on track to achieve your long-term goals. Gemini. Catching up with a friend for coffee will give you that break you need. Cancer. Keep some perspective when it comes to handling those small daily dramas. Leo. If things are not going well, don't seek to blame others. Virgo. Your astute nature is heightened, as is your creativity. Libra. Loved ones will appreciate hearing from you, so give them a call. Scorpio. Your ability to go with the flow will work wonders. Sagittarius. Getting those chores out of the way today will leave tonight for romance. Capricorn. You need a break, so spoil yourself. Aquarius. It's a good time to pause and reflect on your goals. Are they still within reach? Pisces. Invitations to social engagements are likely to come your way. And that's today's horoscope.
0: It certainly is. All right, there we go. In the NRL tonight, Broncos 6 and the Warriors 40. There you go. Go the Warriors. They did pretty well, didn't they? Here we go, Casey and the Sunshine Band. I'm your boogie man. I am.

0: I love a sunburned country. Australia for me. Absolutely. Australia for 4CRM. Great to have you along. Good evening to all our listeners out there at Andergrove. How is Andergrove tonight? All right. And out there, of course, at Beaconsfield as well, not far from Andergrove. Out there at the Northern Beaches. Out there at Shoal Point, Eucasia, Blacks Beach, Imeo. Yeah, great to have you along. Out there at the Leap, Farley, Seaforth, Cape Pillsborough, Holiday Bay. Great to have you along on this Saturday night. Out there at Eaton, even out as far as Nebo, they can pick us up. Yeah, good stuff. Out there at Carmilla, pick it up there. Carmilla, also at Kamala, Serena, Bakers Creek. Great to have you along on this Saturday night. Yeah, out there at Brampton Island. Yeah. Yeah. They can pick us up as well. All right, good stuff. Community Radio 4CRM. 4CRM on your Saturday night.
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2: Shed happens on the third Wednesday of every month. 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Where? At the meeting place outside the school at 9 Quarry Street, North Mackay. Shed happens 6:30, the third Wednesday of every month. Working on hearts, not projects. Yeah.

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Lovely. Lovely song, isn't it? Great stuff on your Saturday night. Here we go now, Conway Twitty.

Very strange, isn't it? Lying here beside you with Linda on my mind. Hey? You ever been in that situation? You're laying with a girl and you're thinking about somebody else? yeah, all right. There we go. Here we go now, George Strait and a song called Check Yes or No. For you, Bob, out there at Antigrade. Good on you, Bob. Hope you're doing well, mate. Here we go.

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Newton-John there, the late, great Olivia Newton-John, and a song called Jolene. She does a really good version of that. I think that's a little bit better than Dolly Parton's, really. All right, here we go now, the late, great Marty Robbins, a white sport coat and a pink carnation. It is 28 minutes past 10 here on your station for CRM.

0: Marty Robbins there in a white sport coat and a pink carnation. All right. Well, on this day, back in 1939, The Wizard of Oz premiered at Grumman's Chinese Theatre in Hollywood in 1939. The big blockbuster, one of my favourite movies of all time, The Wizard of Oz. Wow. Remember that? Oh, what a great movie.
1: Beyond the rain,

0: Was that one of your favourite movies? I know it was. I saw it that many times.
1: And she's not only merely dead, she's really most sincerely dead.
0: The Wizard of Oz.
2: Because of the wonderful things he does. We're off to see the wizard.
3: The wonderful Wizard of Oz.
0: Yeah, there we go. The Wizard of Oz. On this day back in 1939. 28 minutes to 11. Here we go with Cliff Richard.

Made It to Love Beat. That's a DeFranco family. I always thought the Osmonds sung that for some reason, but anyway. There we go. The DeFranco family. 1973. Yeah, it sounded a bit like the Osmonds, but anyway. All right, it's 22 minutes to 11 o'clock on your station, 4CRM, Community Radio Mackay. Coastal waters forecast for tomorrow, the 16th of August. Winds will be southeasterly, 15 to 25 knots. Seas, 1 to 1.5 metres, increasing to 2 metres offshore, with an easterly swell around 1 metre offshore. Forecast for tomorrow here in Mackay, partly cloudy. High chance of showers, most likely in the morning, with winds southeasterly, 25 to 35 kilometres an hour. Maximum of 23 tomorrow and a minimum overnight of 14 degrees. Shower 2 forecast for tomorrow.

Honey, you can do it. French Choice Hardy there. 1966. Honey, you can do it. 4CRM. Very good evening to you all. I hope you're having a wonderful, wonderful Saturday night. Here we go. Connie Francis. Song called Moon River.

Hey, it's Maddie here. 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

0: Would You Lay With Me? You Feel the Stone. That's Tanya Tucker there. Great version. Great stuff. Here on your station for CRM. And, yeah, Sunday tomorrow, another one. I can't believe it's the middle of August already. You believe that? Unbelievable how time flies, isn't it? All right, here we go now. The late, great Lorne Greene. He used to play Ben Cartwright in Bonanza. And this is a song, well, sort of a song, called Ringo.
1: They lie in boot hills all through the West. The outlaws, the gunslingers, the Billy the Kids and worse. Say a fellow like the coward that shot Bill Hickok in the back. There's always one like that in every time of history. Most of them were varmints. But every once in a while, in one of them, there may have lived a man. He lay face down on the desert sand, clutching a six-gun in his hand. Shot from behind, I thought he was dead, for under his heart was an ounce of lead. But a spark still burned, so I used my knife, and late that night, I saved the life of Ringo.
2: Ringo, Ringo.
1: I nursed him till the danger passed. The days went by, he mended fast. And then from dawn till setting sun, he practiced with that deadly gun. And hour on hour, I watched in awe. No human being could match the draw of Ringo.
2: Ringo, Ringo.
1: One day we rode the mountain crest, and I went east and he went west. I took to law and wore a star, while he spread terror near and far. With lead and blood he gained such fame, all through the West they feared the name of Ringo.
2: Ringo, Ringo.
1: I knew someday I'd face the test, which one of us would be the best. And sure enough, the word came down that he was holed up in the town. I left the posse out in the street, and I went in alone to meet Ringo.
2: Ringo, Ringo.
1: They said my speed was next to none, but my lightning draw had just begun when I heard a blast that stung my wrist. The gun went flying from my fist, and I was looking down the bore of the deadly 44 of Ringo.
2: Ringo, Ringo.
1: They say that was the only time that anyone had seen him smile. He slowly lowered his gun, and then he said to me, "We're even, friend." And so at last I understood that there was still a spark of good in Ringo.

0: 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The town began to shout and cheer. Nowhere was there shed a tear for Ringo.
1: Ringo.
0: The story spread throughout the land that I had beaten Ringo's hand. And it was just the years, they say, that made me put my guns away. But on his grave, they can't explain the tarnished star above the name of Ringo.

0: Johnny Cash.
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0: 1 minute past 11 o'clock here on your station for CRM. On your Saturday night. Got an hour to go, folks. And hope you're having a good time.

Everybody Loves a Clown, Gary Lewis and the Playboys there. What a song. Everybody Loves a Clown, yeah. I know quite a few don't like clowns. Yeah, I know I wear a clown mask and I've got to be careful because it scares a lot of people. There's nothing to be scared of, clowns, really. Clowns. but anyway, there you go. All right, 4CRM on your Saturday night. How's it all going? All right, a little bit cool out there. Not too bad, though. It's been cooler. I didn't think this winter's been that cool in Mackay, really, has it? We haven't had that many cold nights. It's not too bad. All right. Well, let's get the music happening now. But the Honeycombs, Have I the Right?

You're So Vain, Carly Simon, 1972 there. You probably think the song is about you. Oh, yeah, You're So Vain. Gonna have a group now called the Exciters. Remember this one?

There we go. Words of Love, the Beatles there. A little bit of a noise in the background there, but that was okay. No worries. All right. On this day, the 15th of August, Buddy Holly, age 21, married Maria Santiago, age 19, in 1958. They had known one another for just 2 months. He proposed to her on their first date. Buddy died in February the following year. Yeah, there we go. Also on this day, we lost Australian entertainer and television radio personality Ernie Sigley. Remember Ernie Sigley? He was 82 when he passed away back in 2021, 5 years ago. We lost Ernie Sigley. So I'd like to play the song he did with Denise Drysdale. It charted here in Australia, and it was a big song for Ernie Sigley and Denise Drysdale, and their version of Hey, Hey, Paula.

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Here we go now, the Mavericks. Yeah, haven't heard the Mavericks for a while. And we're going to do this one called Swingin' the Mavericks. Here we go.

0: Yeah, we were swinging, baby.
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0: That's the Mavericks. That's yeah. All right, here we go now at Lloyd Price.

All right. I'm going to do one now from Alan Jackson. And this is a special song going out to Bob. And it brings back a few great memories for Bob. And I'd like to dedicate the song to everyone who's lost their partner. All right. Their best friend. Their wife. Their husband. All right. A very special loved one. I'm going to dedicate this song to all our loved ones who are no longer with us. But hey, we'll go on loving you. We certainly will. Alan Jackson and a song called I'll Go On Loving You.

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looked up from the rocks and they cried, and the waters came down and sort of floated them away. And that's why you never seen a unicorn to this very day.

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Starts at 6:30 a.m. Bright and early. All right. It's at Crowley's Road, West Mackay there. Don't forget, the Big Toys for Kids is on at the showgrounds as well. For adults, should I say. All right. Yeah, Big Toys for Adults at the showgrounds tomorrow as well. Yeah, getting out of here now, everybody. Thank you. We're going to cross over to the Community Radio Network after midnight. I'd like to thank everybody once again. I'll catch you same station, same place next Saturday night. Tomorrow, shower 2 forecast for Mackay. At the moment, here in Mackay at the moment, is just under...

0: just over 16 degrees here in Mackay and going down to 14 overnight. Going to end off now with Alan Jackson, a song called Drive, and then a song from ABBA to take us till midnight. Good night, everyone. God bless and take care. Bye for now.
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1: BBC News with Govinda Gill. The Taliban authorities in Afghanistan have been celebrating the fifth anniversary of their return to power in Kabul. Armoured vehicles took part in a parade outside the former United States Embassy, displaying banners and the white jihadist Taliban flag. Zabihullah Qureshi was working for the BBC and escaped Kabul 1 week after the Taliban takeover. He recalls the panic in Kabul on the day they arrived.
2: When I came out from home, there was too much rush in the cities. Everyone was walking from home to office, from anywhere they were. Just they were trying to reach their home to save their life. It was a shock.
1: 5 years on, the Interior Minister, Sirajuddin Haqqani, said the Taliban's return was the result of courage and divine assistance. Ian McWilliam reports.
3: Taliban officials say they brought peace to Afghanistan with the chaotic departure of United States and international forces in 2021. While the bombings and terror attacks the Taliban themselves carried out in the past have largely ended, the cost has been immense. They're accused of multiple human rights abuses, particularly the severe repression of women and girls, and also strict controls on the media and free speech. Unemployment and extreme poverty are widespread because of international isolation. There are also indications of growing opposition. There have been a number of recent assassinations of Taliban officials in northeastern Afghanistan, where their former rivals were always strongest.
1: Rescue workers have been pulling survivors from the rubble following a powerful earthquake off the coast of the Indonesian island of Flores. The country's disaster agency says the quake has killed at least 38 people. Astrawestra Ajeng Rastri is following developments from Jakarta.
4: The epicenter of the earthquake is quite near the coastal town of Sika, Maumere, and it is quite shallow. It's about 10 kilometers depth, and so the intensity of when the earthquake happened is quite strong. Now, what makes the national response difficult is because it hit several different provinces, so not just in the eastern part of Nusa Tenggara, but it also hit the western part of Nusa Tenggara.
1: A second powerful tremor has now struck the country, affecting the western island of Sumatra. The Ukrainian President Volodymyr Zelensky has hailed his military's latest long-range missile strikes on strategic facilities deep inside Russian territory as a significant achievement, Dan Johnson reports.
5: Ukraine used its own Flamingo missiles to reach Russia's Samara region, around 900 kilometres from the Ukrainian border. Mr. Zelensky said it was important to reduce Russia's military capacity and make evident to the Kremlin the need for peace. He said Ukraine damaged an oil facility in Ust-Luga and hit the Savaslyka airfield where Russian missiles are based.
1: BBC News. The Lebanese president, Joseph Aoun, has condemned Israel's latest round of strikes on southern Lebanon, saying they send a clear message on the next round of negotiations. The attacks killed at least 9 people, including a family of 7. It's been the deadliest day since the start of the peace process in June, which has reduced Israeli attacks but has made little concrete progress. The World Health Organization has warned of the risk of Ebola spreading across borders after the disease was detected in a 6th province in the east of the Democratic Republic of Congo. Officials say Uganda remains at risk even as it undergoes a 42-day monitoring period after its last imported case was discharged. Richard Gay reports.
6: The World Health Organization says Ebola in eastern Congo is spreading fast, with transmission now at its most intense phase. WHO officials earlier warned that the outbreak caused by the Bundibugyo strain is on course to become the largest Ebola epidemic on record. More than 4,700 cases and over 2,000 deaths have been reported so far. They say the rapid rise in cases is increasing the risk of the disease spreading to neighboring countries through cross-border movement linked to insecurity and the continuing humanitarian crisis in eastern DRC.
1: Reports from Nigeria say at least 20 people have been killed in intercommunal clashes in Niger State. A lawmaker for Borgu constituency says more than 300 families have fled to neighbouring Kebbi State. Friday's violence has deepened insecurity in Niger State, which has seen a surge in attacks by criminal gangs working with jihadists. Firefighters in France are continuing to battle a wildfire raging in the southwestern Lens region, with further evacuations taking place overnight. Officials say the blaze has burned through around 16 square kilometres of land. The area's pine forests have become highly flammable, making containment efforts difficult. BBC News.
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0: Yeah, it's only rock and roll. Yeah, hi everyone. 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And don't forget that Community Radio Plus app and put that on your phone as well. That is so cool. Tekka's Rock and Blues Show is the program playing the newest rock for you, the newest rock and blues, our acoustic segment every hour, plus some classic rock, and I got some great live tracks for you as well. A big shout out to each and every one of you boys and girls out there in rock and blues land. Great to have your company. Hope you had a big week and looking forward to a big weekend. Hey, and as recommended by the CBAA Network, we're required to mention that this little program may have some occasional coarse language, but boy, have I got some stuff. What a way to kick it off. That's the boys from Russia. They are Circus Pritz, P-R-I-T-Z, off their album, a current album called Blues Revolution, released on Metalville Records. And the vocalist and the guitarist is Nick Vowden. Hey, it's only rock and roll. I think old Chuck Berry had a fair bit to do with that track, don't you think? Coming up on the first hour before we got a bit of Ghost Hounds from last year from Pittsburgh. Bit of rock by the boys from France. I speak of Wildfire. And another great track by Joe Bonamassa off that fantastic new live album, Spirit of Rory, live in Cork. Brand new, he just remembered. No, Kenny's a big fan. He's on his way to buy, probably whipping out to JBI to buy a copy right now. And a lady from Texas, her name is Robin Banks, off her new one called Lost in Austin. Some great acoustic stuff for you as well. Bit of classic rock by the boys from West Videli. Some instrumental break by that great lady from Spain who does a bit of rockabilly, but she's a great guitarist as well. Got an instrumental break coming up. Lady from Ireland, Miss Grainy Duffy, Stevie Ray Vaughan tribute this week, and a bit of archive rock way back to 73, Spooky Tooth, the boys from the UK, and a newie by an outfit from Pittsburgh. They must be near the other guys, I reckon. They are Noble Hops coming up. Bit of Oz classic rock and blues by the boy from Melbourne, Mr. Wayne Jury. Our Truckers song this week is a local outfit that hasn't been together for, 20-something years. This goes back a long way, but it's a local outfit for the Truckers this week as well. A bit of rock and roll by a band from Germany. They are called, cop this, Cat Lee and His Cocks. The album is called Cocktails. You can make up your mind about that one. The newie by Jovan Webb, released on Blind Pig Records. Brand new album, Good Player is this young guy. Well, he's 35. Son of a Sinner. Bit of girl rock by Susie Quattro off her brand newie Freedom. A bit more live stuff by Voodoo Ramble from Croatia. Another great new track by The Stones off their brand new album called Foreign Language. And a ton more as well. You know the deal. Stay with me for the best part of 2 hours. 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Or you can grab us on Facebook. As we've been saying for years, it's Brill. Catch us at Tekka's Tracks, T-E-C-K-A-S Tracks. And there we will be. Okay, let's get into the stuff. Stay with us. Hope you're well. This is a newie by the boy from Chicago. His name is Russ Green. The album has just been released on Overtone Records. It's called Stone Cold. And this is Boogie Joint. You're with Tek. Love having your company. G'day, guys.
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0: Yeah, nice little track. That's the latest effort by the boys from Pittsburgh. They are Ghost Towns off their new album, their latest one called First Last Time. And Make It Shake, released on Gibson Records. And Trey Nation is the vocalist, used to be with another band that I've forgotten about. But he's a good singer. Good stuff. Before that, Russ Green, a little thing called Boogie Joint, the boy from Chicago off his new EP called Stone Cold. And that was Boogie Joint, released on Overtone Records. Hey, this is Tekka's Rock and Blues Show, cruising through our number one across the country on the Community Radio Network and overseas for the places that are taking us, any stations on the planet on through internet services. It is so good to have your company from down under. Okay, next, this is an outfit from France. Mr. Paul Verta on guitar and vocals. The band is called Wildfire. The album is called Born to Rock. We're going to play that track. Let's play Born to Rock.
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0: yeah, playing the best rock that the rest of the world misses. That's a good track, isn't it? The boys from France, that is Wildfire with Born to Rock. Good on you, Paul Werther, on guitar and vocals, independent release. You can check the boys on Facebook. They are Wildfire. Now, the new, another great new track, but Joe Bonamassa off the new album, Live, Spirit of Rory, live in Cork. I'm going to play every track in weeks to come because I think, and I've already said it many times, it's my best, it is the best live production for 2026. Some people may not agree, but I think the guy is a gem. Okay, for Kenny, you're a big fan. This is Joe Bonamassa off the album Spirit of Rory Live. This is back on my stomping ground.
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0: Yeah, how good with our very own Lockie Dolly on keyboards and Mahalia Jackson, Mahalia Barnes, Mahalia, on backing vocals. How good is that? That's Joe Bonamassa off his new Spirit, live Spirit of Rory, recorded live in Cork. And that was Back to My Stomping Ground, one of his great tracks, The Late Rory. Good track. I hope you dug it. Okay, next we've got a lady, a new one, from a lady from Texas. Her name is Robin Banks. Following this, we'll have our acoustic by two for you. But this is off the album Lost in Texas. She's 54, and she is on this album, features the Moella Brothers doing backup. Great track. Robin Banks. Miss Robin Banks, Super Sonic Rocket. You would tech.
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0: Yes, that lady's been around a long time. We've been playing her stuff for decades, and that's another great track. Goes back a few years. The lady is called Rory Block from New Jersey. It's off her album called When a Woman Gets the Blues, Stand Back. A little thing called Rowdy Blues, released on Rounder Records. She's 77 now, and as I say, that goes back a while, but the last album was a tribute to Bob Dylan. We played that, got some great tracks on it. Lovely, great acoustic player is Miss Rory Block. And before that, a couple of years old, that is Sean Pollock from Canada off his album C'est la vie. I don't know what that means. Does that mean g'day, how you going? I'm not sure. He's on Facebook, independent release. That's our acoustic by two, my friends. Hey, now it is time for a bit of classic rock from 2010. The Boy and his band from over in the Western Australia was released on Jazz Ass Records. Mike Videlli and the band Videlli off the album Take a Bite. This is our classic rock, Videlli, Green Light Girl. You're with Tech.
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Ah, yeah, dig it, don't you? That's 16 years ago. Can you believe it? That's our classic rock, Mike and the boys from Vedeli from Fremantle, and off the album, what was it called? Take a Bite. And Green Light Girl. The boys still going. Hopefully we're getting a new album shortly. You there, Mike? Can't wait. Big fan of Vedeli, been playing their stuff for decades. Okay, next, it is time for our instrumental break, my friends, and this lady is an absolute gem. She's from Spain. Her name is La Pera Blanco. She's 31, a lot of rockabilly, but plays guitar, just fantastic on the telly, and moves around like she's a boxer, because she is a boxer as well. This is a little instrumental off the album of hers, Get It Out, and released on Folk Records. A little instrumental, put the kettle on. I have some chocolate cake, thanks to my sister. Good on you, ma'am. Okay, this is called I Got Cats. Well, we haven't, but the dude next door has. Damn it all. Oh, there's the button tech. There you go. One, two, one, two, three, four. 1, 2, 1.

0: Yeah, it wasn't very long, but it was worth it, wasn't it? What a fine little picker she is. That is La Perra Blanco. Check the lady out on Facebook. You can catch her on YouTube. It is LAPERRABLANCO. La Perra Blanco. I got cats. Nice little thing. That was our instrumental break. I hope you didn't spill anything. All right. Okay. The lady from Ireland now. We're going right around the country. Love this lady as well. Granny Duffy off her album Voodoo Blues. And this is Wreck It Up with Tech.
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Yeah, a bit of overdriven axe, don't you just love it? Overdrive guitar, good track. That's Miss Grainy Duffy from Ireland off her album from 2020 called Voodoo Blues, was released on Blue Heart Records, and wreck it up. Okay, it is time for our tribute this week, and it's Stevie Ray Vaughan. Haven't played this for

0: ages, this particular track. It's off the Live Alive album from 1985. It was released, they'd done a couple of concerts. This was on July the 16th at the Montreal Jazz Fest, 1985. Our tribute to Stevie Ray Vaughan. If I'm leaving you to commit a crime.
1: Hi, it's Bill Murray over here in the USA. Every week at this time, Decca pays tribute to the great guitar legend Stevie Ray Vaughan. Stevie left us on the 27th of August, 1990, after just a short-lived career spanning 7 years. So here's another great track from the Texas Hurricane on Tekka's Rockin' Blues Show.

0: Yeah, never get sick of listening to SRV, Mr. Stevie Ray Vaughan. I'm leaving to commit a crime. Recorded live on July 16th, 1985 in Montreux Jazz Fest. I love it. And before that, Granny Duffy. Good track, isn't it? She rocks. A little track called Wreck It Up. Okay, time's almost against us for the first hour, but let's whip into it. Some archive rock. Mike Harrison and the guys from the UK off the album Witness from 1973, Spooky Tooth, all sewn up.
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0: Yeah, what a good track, isn't it? Time's against us, but that's a pearler. Where does he find them? A lot of looking and a lot of work. That is our Archive Rock Spooky Tooth off the album Witness from 1973. The boys from UK and all sewn up. 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If your local station is staying with us for the second hour, I can promise you more of the same. But hey, if you're leaving us now, we'd love to have your company again next week. Finishing off this hour is the new one by the boys from Pittsburgh. Utah Burgess is the singer's name. The band is called Noble Hops. This is Music Man and you're with Tek. Great to have your company.
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0: 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Ah, yeah, you're listening to Tekka's Rock and Blues Show on the Community Radio Network. 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Hour number two is underway. Great to have your company. And what a way to kick it off. That was a newie by an outfit from Pittsburgh, Noble Hops, off the album Music Man. That was the title track. The guy is, his name is Utah Burgess, released on Shady Lady Records, and you can check him on Facebook. That is Noble Hops, a good track, huh? And, of course, we ended our number one with some classic Spooky Tooth all sewn up. Hey, this is Tekka's Rock and Blues Show. Hope you're digging this stuff. We've got, for all of you who's back from last week, you're more than welcome. So good to have you back. And, of course, if you've whipped over from the other side, God, I love you. Okay, this is our Oz Classic Rock and Blues for this hour off the Blues Train Volume 3. If you haven't been on the bluestrain.com.au, check it out. One of the best nights you'll have on an old steam train with four carriages full of different artists, and you whip out from one, two, three, four, each 30-odd minutes. Stop at one of the stations, have a great smorgasbord of food, heaps of drinks, whatever you want, they've got it, and you can have a great time. Meet so many of the great players as well. This is off the album. You're right there, Tech. This is our Oz Classic Rock and Blues. The boy from Melbourne, Wayne Jury. And this is I Want a Jiggy With You.
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0: Yeah, I love it. That is a great track. Australia's own Wayne Jury with Jiggy, Where'd You? From 2007 off the Blues Train Volume 3. And don't forget, check out bluestrain.com.au. Hey, my friends, it is Truckers Song time. And the things you find when you're looking through files and stuff. This is a band that, a local band. It was called the Silver Dollar Saloon Band. They had two albums out on cassette, can you believe it? We had them converted to CD a long time ago. A lot of local people will remember this one. Five local guys, Ron Burt, John Eames, Terry Idale. Who's he? He was on drums and vocals as well. Chris Rogers and Peter Jones on keyboards. We are all above ground. We all keep in touch. Haven't played for years, but this is off the album we released in 1987 called Strangers. It was released in 1949 by the Foggy Mountain Boys. This is for you, truckers. Local Silver Dollar Saloon Band down the road.
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0: Yeah, a bit of local country rock for you. That's Mildura's own Silver Dollar Saloon Band from 1987, featuring a few all local blokes off the album Strangers from 1987. It's not available anymore. I think it was on Cylinder originally. Good old track, though. Good on you, Ronnie and the boys. And that was Down the Road. Bit of a trucker song. Hope you dug it, boys and girls. You boys and girls with the big rigs who carry our country on your big trailers. Okay, next, a bit of rock and roll for you. This is a boy from Germany. Weird name. This is Cat Lee and his Cox. The song is called Sweet Sandy. The record label, the album name of the album is Cocktails. The boys from Germany, and this is Sandy, and no, Sweet Sandy.
1: Rock and roll! Oh!

Oh, man, I love the new stuff. That's a young guy, well, 35. He's young compared to me, from Baton Rouge. His name is Jovan Webb. The brand new album is on Blind Pig Records, and thank you guys for your support. New album is called Son of a Sinner, and that was Gunpowder and Lead. Jovan Webb, I love it. We'll be playing more of that album in weeks and decades to come. I don't know by by who. Before that, though, what did you think? Bit of rock and roll? Cat Lee and his cocks. He must have had a lot of chooks in the band, I reckon. Sweet Sandy and Cocktails is the name of the album, released on Rhythm Bomb, the boys from Germany. Okay, girl rock time. Yep, she's just turned 76. This is girl rock. Susie Quattro off her brand new EP called Freedom. Let's play the title track. This is Freedom for you girls.

0: Yeah,
1: all right, yeah, in your own time. A good track. That's an outfit from Croatia recorded live in the UK, brand new this year. That was Boris Zamba and the band. They are Voodoo Ramble and Bye Bye Baby live. Good track released on... They haven't got a label. So there you go. Hey, a new rock track. This is the Rolling Stones off the brand new album, Foreign Language. It is just about popped at the top again. I don't know which album it is, but Mix 82, Who Said You Can't Rock? Hey, absolute perfect album. I love it. This is the Rolling Stones, brand new, and this is Divine Intervention.
2: You want to rock? Tekka's got that. You want blues? Tekka's got that too. Turn it up to 11. That's how we roll right here.

0: Yeah, nice track, isn't it? That's goes back to 2007, a boy from Canada, off the album called Double. And that was Michael Jerome Brown, released on Borealis Records. He's 66 now. We've been playing his stuff for a fair while. Before that, a newie by Nikki T and the Snake Charmers off the album Ain't Wasting Time from 2026. The boy from Detroit and Life on Live's Terms. Yeah, means a lot to somebody. Good stuff. That's my Acoustic by Two for you, my friends. Cruising through the last 20-odd minutes, if we're lucky. Let's get into it. This is a lady from the UK. Big fan of this lady's vocal pipes as well. Elise Bailey off the album Wildfire. And this is Shackles of Love with Tech.
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0: Man, there's some great female singers around the world, isn't there? And that's another one, Elise Bailey, Shackles of Love. Going to go home with a bit of classic Oz rock and blues for you from 2008 off the album Live at the Lakes in Tassie. Our very own Pete Cornelius and the original DeVille's Live. And this is Running in the Red.
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0: Yeah, so good. Our boy from Tassie, that's Australia's own Pete Cornelius and the original DeVilles. They got back together for one gig, and it was at the Mianna Shearing Shed, Great Lake, Tassie, Australia, in 2008. Original members was Pete Cornelius, his old man Bruce Cornelius, and Phil Wilson on drums. We've seen them. We've played as a... We've done a... What do you call it? A support to them many years ago. He's a great player, and that just goes to show. It goes back to 2008, how good the young man is. Hey, can't believe it, my friends. We're done. That concludes Tekka's Rock and Blues show for this week. Oh, before that, we had 21 Guns back to 1990. Andy McLean and the boys from Oz off their self-titled album. And that was 21 Guns, Australia's own, with Mountain. Time for me to get out of here. That concludes Tekka's Rock and Blues show for this week. This little program originated from studios in Mildura, Victoria, Australia. Been so good having your company, and look forward to it again next week on the same station that you're on right now. Lock us in, won't you, eh? Good idea. Stay safe. Have a great week. Going to leave you with the brand new album track off Mississippi Shakedown. Off the album is called The Cost of Living Is Killing Me. Little instrumental. If you leave here tomorrow, see you next week. Stay safe. Have a great week. Till we meet again on the old wireless. Hey, from Tech, bye, y'all.
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1: This week on Bill Street Caravan, we have soul man Don Bryant with the Bow Keys. Coming up right now on Bill Street Caravan.
2: Hey, Pat.
1: Hey, JB.
2: This week we've got a man I love to call the soul survivor, Don Bryant, along with the Bow Keys.
1: If you're unfamiliar with either act, they've both got their own interesting paths which have led them to come together in recent years.
2: Don, born and raised in South Memphis, rose to prominence in the 1960s as a singer in Memphis's burgeoning rhythm and blues scene. First under the tutelage of disc jockey Dick Kane Cole and later with Willie Mitchell's band.
1: He was known for having an over-the-top stage presence during Mitchell's gigs at the Plantation Inn in West Memphis, Arkansas, just over the bridge here. Don didn't just sing, but he danced his way into the hearts of adoring clubgoers.
2: After an accident during a road trip, Mitchell sidelined the band, focusing their efforts to the studio. Bryant effectively went solo, releasing his debut LP, Precious Soul, with Mitchell as a producer on High Records in 1969.
1: However, Don would soon turn away from performing, making inroads as a hit songwriter for Mitchell's acts. After much success, he'd eventually turn away from secular music altogether, and he would only return to recording in the studio for the occasional gospel project.
2: Howard Grimes and Archie Hubby Turner, alums of Willie Mitchell's band during Bryant's tenure with the group, would find themselves playing with the Bow Keys, a group led by producer Scott Beaumont.
1: Scott inquired about Don, and Howard and Hubby helped lure Don into the fold at Scott's Electrophonic Studios.
2: There, Don, Scott, Howard, Hubby, and many of the Bow Keys in an all-star ensemble of musicians from across generations of Memphis music got together to craft Don's comeback album, 2017's Don't Give Up on Love.
1: It was a big family affair with Charles Hodges on organ, Percy Wiggins, Susan Marshall, and the sensational Barnes Brothers among the list of backing vocals, and our very own Bill Street Caravan engineer Adam Hill behind the boards.
2: I can only imagine that those sessions were on fire. But Don himself has told me before that getting back into the studio felt like fitting into an old glove.
1: And since he's been back on stage, you can tell Don has taken to being a star soul man once again.
2: He and the Bow Keys have gotten quite the routine down together, touring Europe just last year with their act.
1: Having them home always makes for an amazing evening, filled with incredible music and energy.
2: Here's a bit of that energy just for our fans listening in. 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

0: Thank y'all so much. Y'all give it up for Mr. Don Bryant.
1: That was Don Bryant and the Bo Keys live on Bill Street Caravan. 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
1: 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The soundtrack of America was made in Tennessee. We're back, and we've got a stellar performance by Don Bryant and the Bo Keys on the show today.
0: Of course, many folks may have known Don Bryant as a songwriter behind Ann Peebles' hit record, I Can't Stand the Rain.
1: Don would write many songs for Ann, who folks also likely would know would go on to be his wife.
0: Well, there's that one song he wrote for her, about her, for her to sing about herself in first person.
1: Yes, 99 Pounds was a cute song when Ann recorded it in 1971, but it's about to become cute all over again in a brand new way. I've heard Don's upcoming record, and he covers it.
0: So wait a minute. Does that mean that Don wrote a song for her, about her, for her to sing about herself, just so he could turn around and sing it 50 years later?
1: Bingo. There are several covers on the album, from songs Don wrote and performed for himself and songs he wrote for other people. I don't want to spoil it, but there's one song he covered from a session Willie Mitchell did at Royal for an out-of-town artist. Scott suggested Don sing it, but Don tells me he kind of forgotten that he wrote it.
0: Well, the man has obviously written a lot of songs.
1: Yeah, and even when he stopped performing and spent several decades in relative obscurity in the Memphis music scene, Don says he just kept writing. When Scott invited him to record new material, he had folders and folders of ideas ready to go.
0: And we're ready to get back to hear some more of this amazing man of Memphis music. Here's Don Bryant and the Bo Keys.

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Oh, I love you. 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You make me feel like a man wanna feel when he's getting all the love he can bear.

0: Mickey.
1: Well, here on the Bill Street Caravan, this week we have Mr. Don Bryan. How does it feel to have this new record coming out?
2: Oh, it feels good, man. I'm excited, like I am about the other albums. I'm excited about it.
1: This is the second record that you've done with Scott Bomar and Electrophonic Studios. What do you think that it's brought out of you now that you're on your second record with this arrangement?
2: I'm happy to be with somebody like Scott because he's shown that he knows what he's doing. And I'm glad to be back into the music business. It's great. It's great.
1: You Make Me Feel is the name of the new record. And what is your inspiration to be able to record these sort of really moving records?
2: Well, you know, I've been writing for so long, man, and I've never stopped. When ideas come to me, I like to jot down titles or a few lines come to me. I enjoy doing this. I enjoy telling the stories musically. Mm-hmm.
1: Well, you've been at this for quite a while. Take me back, if you can, to your early days. I know you grew up and your father was a singer.
2: Well, yeah, you're right. My father had a gospel quartet, and they used to rehearse at our home. And we used to sit down, just sit around and listen to them harmonize. That must have touched my soul because that's what kept me going into music. And me and my brothers got together and we started singing gospel songs, imitating them, you know. And as they go over, they moved in different directions. And, you know, I never gave up. So here I am still doing the same thing and enjoying it every minute of it.
1: So when you were traveling with Willie Mitchell's band, you guys were going far and wide. There are some expert players who I think deserve mention if there's ever an opportunity to give them a mention. Who were some of the other people who were on the road with you guys and playing in nightclubs in Memphis through that band?
2: Well, on a lot of occasions, Kenny Hodges, Leroy Hodges, Tywood, and I can't think of the horn players or what have you right now, but it was a tight situation. They knew what I was doing, and I could hear what they were doing. And it made the situation to me seem much easier because I was enjoying it, too.
1: Absolutely.
2: And I was trying to convey to the audience to make sure that they were enjoying listening and dancing and what have you.
1: Who were some of the people who were fun to work with when you were in those writing sessions once you guys were in the studio?
2: Well, when I had the opportunity and got with Willie Mitchell to sing, there were, you know, artists coming in and out that he was recording. I did some recording on me. Then a lot of other different artists started coming in, and all of a sudden a young lady walked in the studio by the name of Ann Peebles. She kind of took over everything, that voice she had. And on occasion, I still work with Willie, but in the studio, they had the opportunity to concentrate on her. So I saw what was going on, so I kind of moved over into the writing position, and it kind of stuck with me, and I kind of stuck with that for a long time.
1: How do you tap into these situations that other people around you are going through?
2: Just talking to people and hearing some of the things that were going on. And like at that time, music and songs and writing songs was just in my heart. And I don't know, least little thing I hear, if it caught me, I'd be sitting down the next few minutes trying to write a song on some of the things that, you know, people would talk about, just having conversations. Like, everybody had a story to tell.
1: Being that you can't get out on the road right now, you have this new record that is coming out. How do you continue to stay engaged with your fans, and particularly how are you doing? You know, it's a tough time for artists right now.
2: I'm doing pretty good, and as usual, I'm still writing songs. That keeps my mind occupied with something that I feel good doing. I'm looking forward to, in the future, near future, hopefully, you know, recording again in the studio. Looking forward, whenever it comes, to get back and doing it on stage again and just giving it all I got.
1: Well, you talk about the music being something you love, and it's obvious to see that your wife, Ann Peebles, is also your greatest love. How has it been to support one another through music, and particularly during a time like this? After these so many years, still being able to have love and to have this music that you guys share?
2: Well, one thing I can see is we both love the music thing so much, and we still listen to some of the tapes and different things and CDs that she did, some that I did, and a lot of times, you know, we still sit down and write songs together. You know, she'll come up with an idea, and we'll sit down and work on it until we'll get it going little by little. We may not finish it up at that time, but it's there. The idea is there. And hey, just enjoying one another, you know, reminiscing on a lot of the things that we had done together and traveling and what have you, you know. It makes up for the time. It does.
1: That's fantastic. The last time that I saw you both together was at the Memphis Music Hall of Fame, and your performance, it seemed like a dedication directly to her. How did it feel to sing that passionately? It seemed like you were singing directly to your love. Is that true?
2: Yes, yes. Whenever she's in the audience, I can't help that. I've got to sing. I've got to dedicate it to her. And after these years, and still have that love going, and that means something.
1: Well, Don Bryant, a.k.a. Mr. Rhythm, it's always a great pleasure when we can have you on the show and when I can just be in your presence and be in awe of your talent and your grace. And so I want to thank you particularly for taking the time to give us a call today. We couldn't be together in person for obvious reasons, but any time that we can feel your presence is amazing.
2: Well, thank you so much, and I thank you for allowing me this opportunity.
1: Absolutely. Well, we'll be looking for You Make Me Feel due out in June, and we hope to be able to continue to spread your music and your message through the virtual space and through the audio space and where else it might be able to reach people. So we'll be seeing you soon.
2: All right. Thank you so much. All right. Take care.
1: Thank you. Have a great evening.
2: All right.
0: Here's more from Don Bryant and the Bo Keys.

0: That was Don Bryant and the Bokees. If you'd like to keep up with Don, find him on Facebook. And if you'd like to keep up with the Bokees, their website is thebokees.com.
1: Of course, when Don's feeling up to it, he and the Bokees are touring all over the world, not just in Memphis. In the meantime, if you can't catch him in person, keep an ear out for his newest release on Fat Possum Records.
0: His new record, of course, is produced by Scott Bomar and features the Bokees, members of the High Rhythm Section, and several exciting surprise guests. 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

0: 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We'll be back next week, so until then, I'm Pat Mitchell-Worley.
1: And I'm Jared Boyd.
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1: And I'm William Broom.
0: And welcome to It's Time, the show where we look at the best of the Australian national charts between the 60s and the 90s, using the Kent Music Report, the Australian Music Report, and the ARIA charts. Today we're looking at the best of the charts from this week in 1962. William, what's coming up on today's show?
2: Coming up on today's show, we've got Lucky Star, Helen Shapiro, Cliff Richard and Claude King.
0: And let's begin today's show at number 68 on the Australian National Charts this week on the 4th of August 1962. Here's Jerry Butler with his version of the song from the film Breakfast at Tiffany's, Moon River.

0: That's American singer Jerry Butler with his version of the song Moon River at number 68 on the Australian National Charts this week on the 4th of August 1962. And that single had peaked at number 7 in January that year. His version was a massive success here in Australia, spending 45 weeks in the Australian charts. Known as the Iceman, Jerry Butler achieved a major solo hit with his 1961 rendition of Moon River, released simultaneously with Henry Mancini's orchestral version. Butler's soulful take peaked at number 11 on the Billboard Hot 100 in the US, notably reaching the charts up a tier 2 weeks before Mancini's own recording did.
1: You're listening to It's Time, the show where we look at the best of the Australian national charts between the 60s and the 90s, using the Kent Music Report, the Australian Music Report, and the ARIA charts. Today we're looking at the best of the charts from this week in 1962.
0: And holding steady at number 54 on the Australian National Charts this week on the 4th of August 1962 was Elvis Presley with Good Luck Charm.

0: Good Luck Charm by Elvis Presley at number 54 on the Australian National Charts this week on the 4th of August 1962. And that single had spent 6 weeks at number one between April and May that year. Recorded in Nashville in 1961, Good Luck Charm was a massive global hit for Elvis Presley. The track reached number one on the Billboard Hot 100 in April 1962 and topped the UK singles chart for 5 weeks the same year. This success completed Presley's second hat-trick of consecutive chart toppers in the UK. The song is notable for its polished Nashville sound, featuring the smooth backing vocals of the Jordanaires. The single was eventually certified platinum by the Recording Industry Association of America in 1992, reflecting its enduring commercial legacy.
1: Falling down the charts from number 31 to number 50 this week on the 4th of August 1962 was Lucky Star and I've Been Everywhere.

0: I'm the fella who's been everywhere, man. I've been everywhere, man. Across the deserts, bare man. I've breathed the mountain air, man. Of travel, I've had my chair, man. I've been everywhere.
1: Yeah, I know that, but have you been to...

0: Okay, mate, you've been every place except one, and you don't need my help to get there.
1: That's Lucky Star, and I've been everywhere at number 50 in the Australian Singles Chart this week on the 4th of August 1962. And that single had peaked at number one for 2 weeks in May earlier that year. Written in 1959 by Australian country singer Jeff Mack, I've Been Everywhere became an iconic novelty hit, characterised by its rapid-fire delivery of place names. Popularised in Australia by Lucky Star, the original lyrics featured a sprawling list of local towns from Wollongong to Oodnadatta. The song's clever structure made it a global template for localisation. Star himself released an EP featuring versions tailored for the UK, US and New Zealand. In 1962, Hank Snow took a North American version to the top of the US country charts, while Johnny Cash famously covered it in 1996. Despite these variations, the Australian original remains a cultural staple, celebrated for its tongue-twisting verses and celebration of the travelling swagman spirit.
2: And falling down the Australian national charts this week on the 4th of August 1962, from number 25 to number 38... was Frankie Davidson with the Sapphires, and Have You Ever Been to See King's Cross?

0: That's Frankie Davidson with the Sapphires. And have you ever been to see King's Cross at number 38 on the Australian National Charts this week on the 4th of August 1962? And that single had peaked at number 4 in June that year. A pioneer of Australian rock and roll comedy, Frankie Davidson found one of his greatest successes with the 1962 hit that you just heard. Backed by the Sapphires, a different group to the Aboriginal trio that entertained troops in Vietnam, the track is a humorous ditty delivered at breakneck speed in distinct Australian vernacular. Born in Melbourne, Davidson's career spanned decades across television and music. Following his 1960s chart successes, he became a familiar face on Australian dramas like Matlock Police and later appeared in the film Muriel's Wedding.
1: We've already heard a version of this earlier in the show, but at number 36 in the Australian singles chart this week, on the 4th of August 1962, was an instrumental version. Here's Henry Mancini, his orchestra and chorus, with Moon River.

0: That's Henry Mancini, his orchestra and chorus with Moon River at number 36 in the Australian Singles Chart this week on the 4th of August 1962. And that single had peaked at number 6 in May earlier that year. As with the vocal version by Jerry Butler that we heard earlier, it also spent 45 weeks in the Singles Chart. Composed by Henry Mancini with lyrics by Johnny Mercer, Moon River is a cornerstone of cinematic history. Originally performed by Audrey Hepburn in the 1961 film Breakfast at Tiffany's, the ballad won the Academy Award for Best Original Song and swept the 1962 Grammys. Despite its legendary status today, a Paramount executive nearly cut the song from the film after a tepid preview. The song only remained because of Hepburn's fierce intervention. She reportedly told executives it would be removed only over my dead body.
1: Holding steady at number 35 on the Australian National Charts this week on the 4th of August 1962 was British singer Helen Shapiro and Let's Talk About Love.

0: That's Let's Talk About Love by Helen Shapiro at number 35 on the Australian National Charts this week on the 4th of August 1962. And that single had peaked at number 31 here in Australia 3 weeks earlier. At just 14 years old, Helen Shapiro became a British pop phenomenon, possessed of a deep, mature voice that earned her the schoolyard nickname Foghorn. By 1961, she was the youngest female artist to top the UK charts, scoring back-to-back number ones with Do You Know and the million-selling Walking Back to Happiness, a track she initially nearly rejected for being too corny. Her early success was so immense that by 1963, she was the headlining act on a national tour where the Beatles served as her supporting band. During that tour, John Lennon and Paul McCartney actually wrote the song Misery specifically for her, though her producer famously turned it down before she even had the chance to hear it.
1: Falling down the charts, 2 places from number 21 to number 23 this week, on the 4th of August 1962, was Burt Kenford and his orchestra with That Happy Feeling.

0: Bradford and his orchestra there with that happy feeling at number 23 in the Australian singles chart this week on the 4th of August 1962. And that single had peaked at number 2 in the Australian singles chart 2 weeks earlier. Originally composed by Ghanaian musician Guy Warren in 1956 as an African's prayer, this upbeat instrumental became a global staple under the title That Happy Feeling. Recorded by Burt Camfort and his orchestra in March 1962, the track was a pioneer in blending European pop with South African musical elements. Its distinctive arrangement, featuring a flute and marimba melody, brass arpeggios and a full string section, helped it transcend its number 67 peak on the Billboard Hot 100 in the United States to become a popular song on the radio.
1: Rising up the Australian national charts this week on the 4th of August 1962, from number 33 to number 19 was Neil Sedaka with Breaking Up Is Hard to Do.

0: That's Neil Sedaka and Breaking Up Is Hard To Do, peaking at number 19 on the Australian national charts this week on the 4th of August 1962, here in Australia. The song is a rare example of a track that became a massive hit for the same artist in two completely different arrangements. Co-written with Howard Greenfield, the original 1962 version is 2 minutes and 16 seconds of pure pop magic, famous for its iconic scat intro. Sedaka revealed that the doobie-doo down down refrain was actually a placeholder born from the duo's inability to find the right lyrics. A happy accident they liked so much that they kept it as the song's hook. The song made number one on the Billboard Hot 100 in August 1962 and became a global success, even leading to Sedaka to record an Italian version entitled Tu Non Lo Sai.
1: Let's take a look at the news headlines for August 1962. On the 5th of August, Marilyn Monroe was found dead early today at her Hollywood bungalow, lying in bed and clutching a telephone receiver with an empty bottle of sleeping pills nearby. She had spent yesterday alone calling her doctor, Dr. Ralph Greenson, about sleeping problems and saying goodnight to her housekeeper around 8 p.m. Monroe, born Norma Jean Baker, overcame a troubled childhood to become a major movie star, appearing in iconic films such as Gentlemen Prefer Blondes and Some Like It Hot. She was married three times, including to baseball star Joe DiMaggio and playwright Arthur Miller. In a recent Life magazine interview, she spoke of the pressures of fame, saying, "Everybody is always tugging at you. They would all like a sort of a chunk of you." On the 10th of August, city officials in Albany, Georgia, today released Dr. Martin Luther King and the Reverend Ralph Abernathy after several weeks in jail. The two had been arrested for leading anti-segregation marches to City Hall, seeking meetings with officials that had been promised and repeatedly postponed. When told the mayor was unavailable, Abernathy said, "Then we'll just pray until they are fit to see us." Police moved in and arrested 28 protesters for causing a disturbance. This was the third time since January that King and Abernathy had been jailed. And finally, on the 20th of August, 5,000 angry West Berliners marched near the Berlin Wall at midnight yesterday, protesting the shooting of an 18-year-old who was shot in the back while trying to escape from East Germany over the Berlin Wall and bled to death as East German guards looked on. The West German police could do little but throw him bandages as he cried for help. Today marks the first anniversary of the so-called Wall of Shame. Wooden crosses now mark the spot where he died, kept with flowers and bearing the words, "We accuse." Further protests are expected throughout the day.
0: And falling down the Australian national charts this week on the 4th of August 1962, one place from number 13 back to number 14, was Australian artist Rob E. G. with Si Signor, I Think.

0: Australian artist Rob E. G. with Si Señor, I Think, at number 14 on the Australian National Charts this week on the 4th of August 1962. And that single had peaked at number 2 here in Australia in June that year. A standout figure in the early Australian music scene, Robert George Porter, performing under the stage name Rob E. G., became a household name through his mastery of the lap steel guitar. Despite suffering severe spinal injuries in a 1961 car accident, he adapted his playing style to continue recording, soon scoring a major number one hit in Sydney in 1962 with the song you just heard. He was a regular on the iconic TV show Bandstand, and his unique sound bridged the gap between traditional country twang and modern pop rock.
1: You're listening to It's Time, the show where we look at the best of the Australian national charts between the 60s and the 90s, using the Kent Music Report, the Australian Music Report, and the ARIA charts. Today, we're looking at the best of the charts from this week in 1962.
0: Falling down the Australian national charts this week on the 4th of August 1962, from number 10 back to number 12, were the Joy Boys and a tribute to a train, Southern Roarer.

0: That's the Joy Boys and their hit Southern Roarer at number 12 on the Australian National Charts this week on the 4th of August 1962. That single had peaked at number 6 here in Australia 2 weeks earlier. The track was a top 10 hit that celebrated the launch of the train, the Southern Aurora, which was an iconic overnight express passenger train that debuted in April 1962. Marking a major milestone in Australian transit by providing the first seamless all-sleeper service between Sydney and Melbourne without a break of gauge at Albury on the New South Wales-Victorian border. The song's rhythmic driving energy mirrored the prestige of the stainless steel rolling hotel it was named after. While the train itself became a symbol of mid-century luxury, it also carried a somber history following the 1969 Violet Town Railway disaster.
1: At number 11 this week on the Australian Singles Chart on the 4th of August 1960 was Cliff Richard and the Shadows with The Young Ones.

0: That's Cliff Richard and the Shadows at number 11 in the Australian Singles Chart this week on the 4th of August 1962 with The Young Ones. And that single went on to peak at number 6 on the Australian Singles Chart 2 weeks later. A cultural milestone in the UK of the early 1960s, The Young Ones serves as the title track for Cliff Richard's first major musical film. Written by the songwriting duo Sid Tepper and Roy C. Bennett, the single arrived in January 1962 with massive anticipation, boasting advance orders of over 500,000 copies. It made history by debuting at number 1 on the UK singles chart, the first British record to achieve a straight to the top entry since 1960. The song held the top spot for 6 weeks and eventually sold over 2.6 million copies worldwide. While Richard had appeared in films previously, this production at Elstree Studios near London launched a string of successful musicals, including Summer Holiday and Wonderful Life. Accompanied by The Shadows, Richard's performance of the title track became a definitive anthem of the era, later inspiring the title of the iconic 1980s BBC sitcom.
1: Falling down the Australian national charts this week on the 4th of August 1962 from number 9 back to number 10 was David Rose and his orchestra and The Stripper.

0: Number 10 on the Australian National Charts this week on the 4th of August 1962. That's David Rose and his orchestra with The Stripper. And that single had peaked at number 8 here in Australia 2 weeks earlier. The song was first recorded in 1958, but not released until 4 years later. The song became an accidental sensation, making number 1 on the Billboard Hot 100 in July 1962. And it went on to become a gold record and ranked as one of the top 5 songs of the year. The track's legacy is defined by its frequent use in comedy and film. It became a staple for British legends Morecambe and Wise in their famous breakfast sketch and was used for various irreverent gags by the Monty Python troupe.
1: You're listening to It's Time, the show where we look at the best of the Australian national charts between the 60s and the 90s, using the Kent Music Report, the Australian Music Report, and the ARIA charts. Today we're looking at the best of the charts from this week in 1962.
0: And falling off the number one position back to number two this week on the 4th of August 1962 was Tony Fisher with West of the Wall.
2: West!

That's American singer Tony Fisher with West of the Wall at number 2 on the Australian National Charts this week on the 4th of August 1962. That single had spent 2 weeks at number 1 for the past 2 weeks. The song made the charts in 1962 as a direct reflection of the heightening Cold War. The song's lyrics capture the sadness of lovers separated by the Berlin Wall, a barrier that had been constructed just 1 year prior and would not fall for another 27 years. While the track was a top 40 hit in the US, making number 37 on the Billboard Hot 100 in July 1962, it found its greatest audience here in Australia, where it made number 1 for 2 weeks. Musically, the song's melody and arrangement were actually recycled here in Australia, where it made number 1 for 2 weeks. Musically, the song's melody and arrangement

0: Orchard. At number two, West of the Wall by Tony Fisher. And at number one, a single that peaked at number one for 1 week only. Here's Claude King and Wolverton Mountain.
1: They say don't go

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All of my dreams are on Wolverton Mountain. I want his daughter for my wife. I'll take my chances and climb that mountain, though Clifton Clowers

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Well, I'm going up on Wolverton Mountain. It's too lonesome

0: Old King and Wolverton Mountain, with a song that stayed at number one for 1 week only on the 4th of August 1962. Based on a real person named Clifton Clowers, the songwriter's uncle, Wolverton Mountain became the definitive crossover hit for Claude King in 1962. The song spent 9 weeks atop the Billboard Country Chart.
1: Well, that's the show for another week. Thanks go to David Kent and his website, www.australianchartbooks.com.au, for the use of his Kent Music Report and Australian Music Report charts in the show. News headlines are mostly sourced from the Chronicle of the 20th Century, published by Penguin. I'm Barry Mackay.
2: And I'm William Broome.
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1: BBC News, I'm John Shea. Israel has defended its latest attack on southern Lebanon, which killed 11 people, including three children. The Prime Minister's office said it had targeted a Hezbollah commander. A spokesman said the attacks should help jumpstart serious negotiations. But Hezbollah has urged Lebanon to halt what it called humiliating negotiations with Israel. John Donison reports from Jerusalem.
2: This is the deadliest Israeli attack in Lebanon since June, when negotiations saw a reduction in hostilities between Hezbollah and Israel. The Israeli military said it had targeted Hezbollah positions in response to what it called action against Israeli soldiers. Israeli forces continue to occupy a large part of southern Lebanon, roughly 5% of the country. There is a risk the unresolved conflict could now escalate.
1: Rescue workers in Indonesia have yet to reach the area closest to the epicentre of a powerful earthquake which struck off the east coast. Landslides have blocked roads and disrupted communications. At least 47 people were killed on the island of Flores. Here's our Southeast Asia correspondent, Jonathan Head.
3: The powerful tremors shook great chunks of concrete off the ferry terminal at the port in the largest town on Flores, sending passengers running in terror and tipping some waiting to board a ship into the sea. Communities across this large mountainous island were shaken out of their beds. People moved quickly to mount motorbikes and ride to higher ground. They remember the tsunami after a previous earthquake that killed more than 2,000 people. This time, the sea stayed calm, but the damage is still extensive.
1: Hours later, a 6.9 magnitude earthquake hit the western island of Sumatra, but at a depth that's less likely to have brought down buildings. Ukraine's President Zelensky has hailed his military's latest long-range missile strikes on strategic facilities deep inside Russian territory as a significant achievement. Posting on social media, he said a Russian rocket production facility in Samara, as well as a military airfield in Nizhny Novgorod Oblast, had been among the latest targets. The royal family of Liechtenstein has reformed the line of succession by scrapping male primogeniture, the rule under which a younger son will ascend the throne in preference to an older daughter. The tiny central European nation is the latest to annul the practice. Tom Bailey reports.
4: The declaration giving females equal rights within the royal family was announced by the current heir, hereditary Prince Alois, to mark Liechtenstein's National Day. He said it was a move that had been under discussion for decades and reflected the family's central principle of combining continuity with renewal. But the change won't affect the line of succession in the immediate future, with Prince Alois's eldest child being a son.
1: This is the latest world news from the BBC. The United Arab Emirates has blamed Iran for attacking a ship from the state-owned Abu Dhabi oil company while it was transiting the Strait of Hormuz. No injuries were reported in the attack. It's the latest in a series of incidents in the strategic waterway at the centre of the Iran conflict. Operations are at a standstill at the Yemeni port of Al-Makhara following a series of missile attacks by the Houthi movement over recent days. The Red Sea port's director told reporters that the attacks killed seven people and caused an estimated $16 million in losses, and that 1,300 workers were now laid off. Former rebels have joined efforts to combat the Ebola outbreak in eastern Congo. 27 former fighters, trained under a UN-backed demobilisation programme, are now leading public information campaigns in Ituri province. It comes amid growing concerns about the spread of the disease. Richard Kagoye reports.
5: The World Health Organization says Ebola in eastern Congo is spreading fast, with transmission now at its most intense phase. WHO officials earlier warned that the outbreak caused by the Bundibugyo strain is on course to become the largest Ebola epidemic on record. More than 4,700 cases and over 2,000 deaths have been reported so far. They say the rapid rise in cases is increasing the risk of the disease spreading to neighboring countries through cross-border movement linked to insecurity and the continuing humanitarian crisis in eastern DRC.
1: Police in Zimbabwe say the death toll from a ferry tragedy on Lake Kariba has risen to 68 after more bodies were recovered on Saturday. The boat was reportedly overloaded when it was hit by a strong wave. Officials in Belgium say a rapidly spreading wildfire in the east of the country, close to the border with Germany, has now ravaged at least 16 square kilometres of land. Some villagers have been told to prepare for evacuation. And that's the latest BBC World News.
6: Across Australia, this is the Community Radio Network.

Hello and welcome to another Jazz Hour. I'm Barry O'Sullivan with a programme produced in the studios of 2MBS Fine Music Sydney and coming to you across Australia via the Community Radio Network. Percussionist Darryl Pratt is originally from California, but he emigrated to Australia in 1985 and he currently resides in Sydney. He was head of percussion at the Sydney Conservatorium of Music from 1991 to 2020. He's performed with the San Diego Symphony, the Sydney Symphony, the Australian Opera and Ballet Orchestras, the Australia Ensemble, the Australia Chamber Orchestra, and he was the director-conductor of the Modern Music Ensemble from 2005 to 2020. Now, all that sounds very classical in terms of his music, but he also plays jazz. He's a new release of music with a stellar jazz band, which we'll hear tracks from when he joins me as my special studio guest on this edition of A Jazz Hour. But before we meet Darryl, let's hear the title track from his new album, A Swirl.

0: title track from the album called A Swirl, featuring Matt McMahon on the piano, Brett Hurst on the double bass, Andrew Gander on the drums, and my studio guest, Daryl Pratt, on the vibes. Welcome to A Jazz Hour, Daryl.
1: Thanks very much, Barry. Glad to be here.
0: And congratulations. You're the first vibe player that's ever been on A Jazz Hour.
1: Well, when I heard that, I was astonished. I'd like to think it's because we're a rare breed rather than it's an instrument unworthy of attention.
0: Well, you are a rare breed these days in jazz. Wow, when did the vibraphone actually appear in jazz? Back in the 1930s or something?
1: Yeah, that'd be right. Yeah, the instrument actually is a 20th century instrument. First manufactured in 1920 by J.C. Deegan. It's an American manufacturer. And it made its way mainly through jazz, and the color of the instrument and its connection with jazz is why that's how it was used in the orchestra as well, to sort of remind us of that lineage. So it's that makes it just over 100 years old.
0: Yeah, you know, it's when you think about vibe players, famous vibe players, you really think about Lionel Hampton, I suppose, is the first man that brought it to the bandstand with Louis Armstrong, and then who else?
1: Yeah, well,
0: Gary Burton.
1: Yeah, that's right. I mean, you've kind of named the two important ones. There actually is, as I look at it, there are kind of two lines of development, and Lionel Hampton is the two mallet, more of a linear melodic approach to the instrument, and through Lionel Hampton, Milt Jackson, and Bobby Hutcherson, and maybe we'll talk about him a bit later because
0: we'll be playing a track from him.
1: That's right.
0: Yeah.
1: More recently, Stefan Harris is a sort of two mallet player, Warren Wolf, and then the other line is the multi, and those guys played with two mallets, one in each hand. It was kind of a melodic approach to the instrument.
0: So is it a difficult instrument to play?
1: Well, I mean, all instruments are difficult, and of course I would say yes, because I struggle with it
0: technically.
1: Technically, well, yeah. I mean, every instrument has challenges. As I see it, the most difficult thing about the instrument is that it is very remote from the voice and the body. If you think about it, most instruments are an extension of the voice. If you're a singer, a vocalist, then, you know, that's sort of the most direct way producing music. Horn players, at least it's on their face, right? String players, it's in their hands. Even pianists, percussion instrument, but there's contact with the keys. But a vibraphone, it's a mallet instrument player. You've got 12 or 13 centimeters from where you're holding the mallet to the instrument you're striking. Of course, that creates problems, hand-eye coordination problems like accuracy, but it also makes you kind of remote and distant from it. And I think that's important, that sort of connection with the voice.
0: Can it play chords?
1: Oh, yes. Well, I'm a four mallet player, and as I said, there are two. I mean, Gary Burton is the other line.
0: So just explain that.
1: Yeah, with four mallet, compare that with, say, a pianist who has 10 fingers. It's sort of a way of getting close to that sort of way of playing. Gary Burton was a pianist first, and his approach to the instrument was as a pianist would be, which is a little bit different to two mallet playing. I talked about Milt Jackson, Lionel Hampton. That's more of a horn player's approach to the instrument. It's about a single line. Four mallets allows you to play chords and harmonies, so it's a little bit different. And I don't know where I sit in all of that, because my main influence actually is a two mallet player, but I'm a four mallet player, so I don't really play like Gary Burton, but I do use four mallets.
0: So that's what Lionel Hampton did, played along with the trumpet solos.
1: Benny Goodman. Lionel Hampton was with Benny Goodman's group for a long time. He played just single lines with two mallets.
0: Mm. But he first played with Louis Armstrong, I believe.
1: You might be right, I don't know.
0: Back in 1930.
1: Way back then, yes.
0: Yeah, way back then. But so it can play chords, but what's the difference between a xylophone and a vibraphone?
1: Right. Well, the vibraphone is the aluminium bars.
0: Aluminium,
1: zinc, it's an alloy. It's actually a trade secret. They don't actually tell you. So if you try to make your own with aluminium, it's not quite right. But it allows the bar to ring. Xylophones and marimbas are wooden, rosewood. So the sound is a little bit different, and there's no resonance after you strike it. You can't really control the length of the tone, whereas on a vibraphone you can.
0: So you began on the piano. Tell us about your early musical life back in the USA.
1: Yeah, well, my mother organized piano lessons for me at the age of six, and I went along and had a good time. I didn't really practice much. I played for fun, and it's been an advantage, actually, because even though I didn't regiment myself with hours of practice and become established, I always had really fun associations with music out of enjoyment. And I actually composed when I was quite young as well. And I discovered, which led to, and I guess the follow-up would be, you know, how did you become a percussionist? Well, at the age of 11 or 12, a teacher came through my primary school, and this is in Sacramento, California, which is where I was born and raised, offering tuition on various instruments. And he just happened to be a good drummer. At least that's how I remember it. And I thought, oh, I want to do that. So I studied snare drum with him and designed my own little drum kit, like a lot of young kids do, out of pots and pans. And I remember I had a LP storing rack, which rattled, which that became my cymbal. And eventually, my parents bought me a drum kit. And I actually was a drummer and wanted to be the next sort of Tony Williams, Alphonse Mouzon.
0: Oh, wow.
1: Eric Gravatt. At my late teens, I decided at the age of 16 that I've done music all my life. Let's pursue this more seriously.
0: They were your inspiration, Tony Williams.
1: Those guys, yeah.
0: The drumming of Tony Williams, that's pretty wild.
1: I spent my high school years in San Francisco on the weekends, Keystone Corner. I don't know if you know that.
0: Yeah,
1: Todd Barkham's place.
0: Yeah.
1: Underage, I'd sneak in there. But I saw all the great musicians and was in bands as a drummer. The vibraphone came much later.
0: All right. Mm-hmm.
1: Yeah.
0: So you came to Australia in 1985. Why?
1: Well...
0: you migrated to Australia.
1: Yes, I did. It wasn't intended to be permanent.
0: Oh, right.
1: Initially, no, I'll try to keep the story brief. But at that time, I was finishing up my master's degree of music at University of California, San Diego, and freelancing, playing jazz and some classical music. And the director at that time, John Winther, from Canberra School of Music, came through town, and he knew, had associations with San Diego Opera, but maybe someone at UCSD as well. He invited me out to lunch, and he said, look, I'm setting up a percussion program, Canberra School of Music.
0: Mm-hmm.
1: Now, they did have teachers, I think, sort of traveling back and forth between Sydney mainly, but they didn't have anyone permanent, and he invited me to apply for the job. So I did, got a radio interview. The story is, don't tell anyone that there were other applicants, but he buried those applications at the bottom of the drawer.
0: Well, don't I'm not surprised.
1: Well,
0: considering your experience in the USA with the San Diego Symphony and working with such classic greats like the John Cage, Roger Reynolds, and Jacob Druckmann, tell us about your experience working there.
1: Well, I should say that I only freelanced occasionally with San Diego Symphony, so that was just something that I had done because I could do.
0: But you came into contact.
1: It was only a small part of
0: it. With those classical greats.
1: More importantly was the connection with contemporary classical music.
0: Mm.
1: Roger Reynolds, for example, was on the staff at UCSD, and I made a couple of recordings of his music when I was there. Before I came to Australia, I was filled in for a year as the percussion teacher, because the teacher then, Jean-Charles Francois, was on sabbatical, so I took over. And John Cage was in residence, so I collaborated on a program with him, one of his music circuses. And Jacob Druckmann, I played his music. That particular institution at that time was very much contemporary classically oriented in composition. So there were a lot of great composers who came through that I had the opportunity to work with.
0: So you... basically, you're a classical player, would you say, or jazz is for fun?
1: I mean, this is the interesting thing about me. I, as I was saying before, I feel like I'm kind of a jack of all trades, and the jazz thing was always there. You know, it was always an inspiration. It's what I did as a teenager, but I did have this classical thing happening, and the conservatorium, and in Canberra before I taught classical studies. That was my job, and the jazz thing was always clicking along in the background, but it wasn't that wasn't my main gig.
0: Let's move on to your first musical influence, which is from a fellow American, Alan Pasqua. Where did you first come across him?
1: Okay. Well, the reason
0: he's a Californian
1: listener,
0: as well, isn't he?
1: I think he resides in L.A. Listeners, Barry asked me to submit a listening list.
0: A listening palette.
1: A palette of pieces and composers and things that influenced the current release, which we'll hear a bit more of later, I think. And I included Alan Pasqua because, now, he's not someone who... he's someone who I've only recently started to enjoy and discover.
0: Mm.
1: I mean, I do a lot of listening. The reason I included him is a couple of reasons. Firstly, the vibe, if you like, of that album is light, it's chamber, it's kind of classical and oriented in that sort of sense.
0: Mm.
1: The drummer, Peter Erskine, is known more as a sort of high energy, you know, played with Weather Report and that kind of, he has a very sensitive, quiet approach to the album. So the setting is a bit like the Asworo recording that I made. The other thing too, I remember listening to a Steve Swallow interview. Do you know Steve Swallow, the bass player with Carla Bly? Mm-hmm. And he was asked, and I'm paraphrasing, you know, why do you keep playing the same piece over and over again, improvising on the same piece? And he said, because I'm striving to, you know, to become better and better, to achieve the perfect solo. Well, if you listen to Highway 14, in my opinion, Alan Pasqua's improvisation couldn't have been composed any more precisely and better. It's absolutely immaculate. And there are different ways to improvise. This is not the only way. You know, you're not looking for perfection as an improviser. Sometimes it's more than that. But in this particular recording, it is, I think, the quintessential.

0: Beautiful music from an album called My New Old Friend. Alan Pasqua is the pianist on that. The bassist is Derek Oles and the drummer Peter Erskine, three of the top jazz musicians based in the Los Angeles area, performing beautiful subtle reshapings of five standards on the album, and that alternates with six of Alan's generally introspective original compositions. Reminded of Bill Evans a little bit there, and
1: and Keith Jarrett to a certain extent.
0: And Keith Jarrett, but it's only a reference point, isn't it?
1: Yeah, really? No, it's
0: certainly not an imitation of those two great players. Highly recommended to people that enjoy jazz trios, of piano trios.
1: Yeah, and one of the reasons I included that is that, as I said before, A Swirl, this project with Matt and Brett and Andrew, really is a piano trio with a vibraphone color. If you added up the total number of minutes, Matt improvises more than I do for a couple of reasons. Firstly, he's a great improviser, but also to include 10 pieces, and in fact, we didn't include everything. Something had to give, and you know, I cut back my solos.
0: That's probably the hardest thing in recording, isn't it? Knowing what to leave out.
1: Yeah. Well, playing generally.
0: You want to leave everything in, but
1: well,
0: you can't always because, you know, going over the 60-minute limitation markers.
1: That's right.
0: You know, but leaving things out, so difficult. But let's talk about the next track we're going to play from A Swirl, the album of my studio guest, Daryl Pratt. This is a composition of yours. We're playing all yours.
1: No, it's actually not. This is not Matt's piece.
0: Oh, this is Matt's, sorry.
1: That's why it was a great little segue from
0: That's
1: from
0: right.
1: Alan
0: it is Matt's piece, yeah. But the other two that we're playing are... I wanted to play... Because tell us about that, how the album is formed.
1: I'll tell you a little bit about the band. And Andrew and I have known each other for 30 years. He was in Sonic Fiction, and that was my project, amongst other things, in the 90s.
0: I highly recommend people listen to the album of Sonic Fiction, Changing with the Times.
1: That's right.
0: It's on Spotify. Get it, get your Spotify out and listen to it, for
1: Thanks,
0: God's
1: Eric.
0: Sake.
1: That's a nice little plug. And then Matt and I were associated with another band I had, the Daryl Pratt Sextet, in the early part of this century. And then I started playing with Brett in this project, Brett McManhurst and Gander, 10 years ago. The idea behind this, and the reason the title of the band is kind of awkward, it sounds like a business firm, Pratt McManhurst and Gander, is that actually the intention was to feature music by all of us. Yeah. These other projects I'd mentioned, all the music was my own. And this one, I wanted everyone to have their compositional voice presented. So that's kind of the background.
0: I wish we could have played them all. Some of them are 9 minutes long, which is just a little bit unair friendly
1: for
0: this situation.
1: Can come along to the CD launch.
0: They can indeed. We'll talk about that which is happening on February 6th at Foundry 616. But getting back to The Room, this composition is Matt's.
1: That's right.
0: Let's have a listen.

0: music from the album A Swirl, which is the music of my studio guest, Daryl Pratt, playing on the vibraphone there, with Matt McMahon on the piano, Andrew Gander on the drums, and Brett Hurst on the double bass. Beautiful music indeed, called The Room, which is one of the several compositions by the various members, and that's Matt McMahon's composition. Tell me the history of this album.
1: Well, I set up the group initially as an opportunity for all of these guys, who are great improvisers, to showcase their compositional skills. And although most of the pieces are by me, there's something by Matt, there are a couple of pieces by Brett, there are a couple of pieces by Andrew. In fact, some of my favorite music is by those guys, not myself, on the album.
0: Ah, you're too modest.
1: Well, that was the rationale behind it. And I'm very happy that we were able to document it, because, as I was telling you, you know, off air, by the time I got around to, we recorded it in 2016, by the time I got around to sort of producing it, mixing it, it was 2019, and Andrew was headed off to Borneo. And I thought, okay, well, that's kind of the end of the that project. And, you know, we all go through projects, but I'm glad we documented it. So the intention was never to use it as a selling tool to promote the band, because the band really, I thought, probably wouldn't exist. But he's come back, and he and I talked about this, and the other guys are enthusiastic, so it has a new life.
0: And its life is going to be born on Thursday.
1: Yes.
0: The 6th of February at Foundry 616, and that's where people probably get a copy of the CD.
1: Yes, indeed. It'll be available for those people who still have CD players, anyone who attends can take one away. They can take it for free, or they can donate. So I just want anyone who's interested to have a copy of it. It's not intended to make a lot of money off of it.
0: Well, there should be huge interest, because it's not often you can go and hear a vibraphone played live, is there?
1: And finally, there may be a future beyond this, but currently, the only way you're going to get your hands on it is to turn up at Foundry 616.
0: Mm-hmm. There's the drum.
1: Yeah.
0: Talking about vibraphone players, your next music choice is from one of the best, Bobby Hutcherson. He's a big influence on you, I believe.
1: Huge. Yeah, huge. Even though I play nothing like him.
0: Another Californian?
1: Yes, that's right, L.A. Yeah, before, you know, his history is in Los Angeles, but then went back to New York and got involved in all the Blue Note stuff in the 60s, eventually came back to the West Coast.
0: Mm.
1: But the reason, you know, as I told you, I don't know if it was on air or off air, but I came to vibraphone a bit late. I was probably 23, 24, 25 when I decided, oh, it's an interesting instrument. Well, he's one of the reasons.
0: So Blue Note recording?
1: No, I saw him play live, but Total Eclipse is my favorite Bobby Hutcherson recording. That's the one with Chick Corea. There's something about that, the compositions on it, just the energy. But what Bobby did, which not every vibraphonist can do, is play with passion. And you can really hear a melodic voice in his playing, which I find really difficult to do. And, you know, that's achieved by, firstly, he plays a lot of stuff in the top register of the instrument, sort of the vocal area. You know, if you compare his playing with Gary Burton, for example, who's another really wonderful vibraphonist, Burton's approach is more pianistic. Phenomenal technician, a beautiful, you know, wonderful musician in every way. But his thing is more like a piano, and it's kind of in the bottom register, a lot of it middle and bottom register. It doesn't have that vocal singing quality that I hear in Hutcherson's playing. And that's why I've listed him as on your playlist as a huge influence.
0: This is a really interesting album, because the first half is just him playing solo.
1: That's right.
0: On many instruments, the bass marimba and the
1: he overdubs.
0: Charms, the xylophone and the
1: exactly.
0: Yeah, overdubbing all those
1: right.
0: things. And the second half is more conventional, isn't it?
1: Yeah.
0: With him playing with McCoy Tyner, Billy Higgins, and Herbie Lewis in a trio kind of quartet situation. And you chose My Foolish Heart, which is a lovely song. And most of the other tracks are standards, aren't they?
1: Well, the reason I don't know if we have time, but the reason I chose this one, this became one of the research projects when I was a master's student.
0: All right.
1: And what I discovered in this piece, and as listeners will note, it just sounds like he's improvising the whole time. But if you actually analyze what he's playing, the melody's embedded in everything he does. I mean, it's a masterclass in integrating a melody in an improvisation. It's not immediately apparent, but if you know the tune, you will hear it throughout all of the florid lines that he makes.
0: Let's listen to the master.

0: Music from the album called Solo, and Bobby Hutcherson in a quartet situation. And that was My Foolish Heart. The who wrote that? Washington, Ned Washington.
1: That sounds right. Yep.
0: Yeah, and Young, I think. And beautiful, beautiful composition, and superbly. The standards are beautiful on that, but the real gems are on the first few tracks, aren't they?
1: On that album. Yeah, it's multi-tracked. It's an unusual setting for Bobby. I don't think he did anything like that before or after.
0: Let's get on to your music, and this is your composition.
1: Oh, yes, it is.
0: We're going to play your composition, Twice Removed. Tell me about this.
1: The title actually comes from the meter, and this is in 7/4. Twice Removed.
0: Twice Removed.
1: Okay. Sorry, I'm thinking of another piece. Again, this features Matt McMahon.
0: We can listen, and then you can handle it.
1: Yeah, if you want to hear me improvise, you'll have to come to the gig. Because this one, again, it just features Matt McMahon. It's a piece that the Twice Removed title actually refers to the lick, which you'll hear me playing right at the beginning of the track, which is removed from, and I can't remember what the first removed one is, but the Herd, which is a Finnish vibraphone trio, toured in Australia around the time that I wrote this.
0: Yes, I do.
1: And I stole the opening lick. So I wrote a piece sort of once removed. I can't remember what that. This is Twice Removed, so my second go at this. But basically, it's a series of chords with a melody, which is repeated three times, and Matt improvises over most of it.

0: Music from the album A Swirl, which is the music of my studio guest, Daryl Pratt. And let's just mention that launch again, Daryl, where it's happening.
1: Foundry 616. Thursday, the 6th of February.
0: And you're going to be playing with Matt McMahon on the piano, which we heard, Brett Hurst on the bass, and Andrew Gander. That's an all-star lineup, isn't it?
1: Tell me about it.
0: Absolutely. We've heard it.
1: Yeah.
0: They've got to get there and listen to the music. Exactly. And some of the music that's going to be played there is this next track, which is your final music choice, Fee-Fi-Fo-Fum from Wayne Shorter's Speak No Evil.
1: Yeah, we're covering this one. It'll be our version of his piece.
0: Big steps to fill.
1: No question.
0: On that night. Thank you so much for joining me.
1: Pleasure, Barry. Great to be here.
0: My studio guest has been the vibraphonist, Daryl Pratt, the first vibraphonist I've ever had on the program.
1: May not be the last.
0: You've been listening to a Jazz Hour program produced in the studios of 2MBS Fine Music Sydney and coming to you across Australia via the Community Radio Network. You can listen to this program on demand from our website or our app immediately afterwards. Until then, I'll be seeing you. Take care.

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2: Hello, I'm Sarah Warmby. The federal government has slammed One Nation's plan to ban migrants from countries listed as do not travel. Sean Bendley reports.
3: The Minor Party arguing Australia should not be importing the world's problems at the expense of national security. Destinations holding the DFAT warning include Lebanon, Ukraine and Iran. Labor Minister Chris Bowen argues migrants from war-torn regions have contributed immensely to Australia over the years.
4: Go to the churches and mosques around Australia that have strong Lebanese communities and let Pauline Hanson explain why she wants nobody from that country, from Lebanon, to be able to come to Australia. She's wrong, wrong, wrong.
2: The H5N1 bird flu vaccination program in Victoria has been brought forward to begin on Monday following the death of one of the state's famous Phillip Island fairy penguins. The colony numbers 5,000 as well as the penguins at St Kilda. Chief Biodiversity Officer Dr James Todd has told the ABC it is concerning ahead of the breeding season.
5: These areas represent areas in which large numbers of species that are at risk from H5 congregate and aggregate, particularly over the coming spring, where large numbers of animals will be feeding and breeding.
2: Meantime, two more cases of bird flu have been confirmed in Tasmania, with two crested terns found near Curry on King Island testing positive. A major multi-agency search and rescue mission is underway for a missing 18-year-old girl who vanished on Wednesday. Lily Hooper was last seen at home in the New South Wales Southern Highlands before going hiking. Acting Police Inspector Ben Carey says the missing woman knows the area well.
6: Lily is an experienced bushwalker for someone of her age. She does regularly engage in bushwalks, some quite challenging. She has a lot of friends and a lot of support. They're obviously very, very distraught, and we're doing everything we can to support them in this challenging time.
2: Also in news, the National NAIDOC Awards were held in Alice Springs last night, recognising the life-changing work of First Nations leaders. Pat Turner, who recently retired after decades of advocacy and leadership, was awarded this year's Person of the Year for her lifelong service. And the Pacific Air Show on the Gold Coast wraps up today. Terry Daniel has been there for Air News.
7: It was estimated over 110,000 people packed onto the beach at Surfers Paradise yesterday for day two of the show, with some spectacular highlights, including the RAAF's roulettes with aerobatics that never fail to impress. Aviation enthusiast and SID Squad plane spotting co-founder Kurt Ames has the roulettes as a favourite on his list.
8: Yeah, I'll tell you what, in their striking red colour, it's so symbolic. Yeah, operating the PC-21 now and a ship of six, and they're flying around putting on an amazing display. We saw it on Friday, we saw it on Saturday, and well, we're here again for day three, and it's going to be an absolute classic. And I mean, not only the RAF roulettes, but you've got the C-17, big heavy metal, an absolute crowd pleaser. Should be a corker today.
7: If you haven't been able to get to the Gold Coast this weekend, SID Squad will be broadcasting the action live on YouTube today. Just search for SID Squad, tune in and enjoy the fun. 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
2: This is Air National News. In rugby league, the Eels have beaten the Cowboys in a thriller. Andrew Lucas reports.
9: Mitchell Moses has nailed the match-winning penalty goal in Parramatta's 32-30 victory over North Queensland at CommBank Stadium. 11 tries were scored in the points fest, with Talon De Silva crossing for a double for the home team. It was a seesawing match, but with the two sides tied at 30-all, Moses came up clutch with 5 minutes remaining in front of over 12,000 fans. Andrew Lucas at CommBank Stadium.
2: The Warriors smashed the Broncos 40-6. Earlier, the Raiders beat the Sharks 24-20. In the NRLW, the Titans, Eels and Roosters all posted wins. To AFL, and Brisbane took a step forward to securing a top-four finish after defeating the Gold Coast 95-53 in the latest edition of the Q Clash at the Gabba. Lions coach Chris Fagan happy with the end result.
10: We didn't play great ourselves. We just had to grind away, and we found a way to do it, I guess.
2: Hawthorne and Collingwood drew for the second time this season, finishing at 13-14, 92 apiece at the MCG. Wins to St Kilda, Geelong and Melbourne. In the AFLW, wins for Richmond, North Melbourne and the Western Bulldogs. Cricket, and Australia trails Bangladesh by 67 runs, heading into day four of the first test in Darwin. And rugby, the Wallabies have scored their third straight test win in their clash with Japan, defeating them 56-17. Australian Independent Radio News.
11: 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Call us on 0412 112 812 regarding the subsidised Queensland Government Housing Resilience Program funding for cyclone roller shutters. Eligibility is around older homes and lower income households.
12: Good morning, it's Sunday the 16th of August. I'm Colin with the 4CRM weather. After some morning showers, we should be headed for a mostly sunny afternoon with southeasterly winds at 20 to 30 kilometres per hour and a maximum temperature of 23 today. An overnight minimum of 13 tonight, followed by a partly cloudy day with some more showers, most likely tomorrow morning, and a maximum of 23 once again for Monday.
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We were made for so much more than ordinary life. We were made to thrive for the rest of eternity. That's Casting Crowns kicking off 4CRM's Uplift this morning. I hope it's going to be a good one for you, and I hope you're going to feel uplifted. Next up, we've got a song called King of All the Earth by Brian and Katie Torwalt.

Well, that's a very old traditional song, but performed for us in rather a contemporary manner by Reawaken Hymns, who are reawakening a lot of old favourite hymns, giving them new life. Because after all, some of them were just fantastic. Some of the more contemporary songs are as well, but many of them, I notice, are more about me than he. On the other hand, this next song is about me, but asking he to search us. Search me, O God.

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I know my Redeemer lives because he rescued my soul. That's something from Oasis Worship on 4CRM's Uplift this morning. And I also know that he is worthy of it all, which is the name of this song from Matt Redman.

0: Carrie Underwood with some help from C.C. Winans, Great is Thy Faithfulness. And now it's time for our devotional for the morning, an episode of Fresh courtesy of Christianity Works, presented by Bernie Dimet, reminding us that Christianity is not really about what we do or think that we have to do. It's much simpler than that. Let's have a listen.
1: It truly amazes me, although it really shouldn't, because I used to think this way, that people who look at Christianity from the outside in see it as a kind of a bunch of rules and rituals rather than something that makes a powerful difference in your life. Hi, I'm Bernie Dimet and welcome again to Fresh. People have asked me, why did you call your website ChristianityWorks.com? I mean, doesn't mean that Christianity is about your works, what you do, that somehow you have to work and work and work your way into God's favour. No, that's not what it means. Because when you believe in Jesus, when you put your complete trust in Him, in the price that He paid for your sin upon that cross, then God's favour and forgiveness are free. It's called grace. Amazing. So, what does it mean? Well, I figure that if we're going to believe in Jesus, then it has to work. It has to make sense in our lives. It has to make a difference, a good difference, not a bad difference. Christianity has to work in the good times and the bad. Take this, written as it was, to Christians who were suffering terribly at the time. 1 Peter chapter 4, verses 12 and 13. My friends, don't be surprised at the painful things that you are now suffering, which are testing your faith. Don't think that something strange is happening to you, but you should be happy that you're sharing in Christ's sufferings. You will be happy and full of joy when Christ shows His glory. And oddly, I've discovered that this Christianity thing actually does work on some of the darkest days of my life, on days when I was suffering. But then God showed up and gave me the confidence in Him to make it through. 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
0: Yes, indeed, Christianity Works, purely by the grace of God. Thanks, Bernie. Bernie Dimet with our devotional for the day on 4CRM's Uplift. And in keeping with the theme of the goodness of God, here's a song by that name, by Jason Ingram.
2: 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My days I've been held in Your hands from the moment that I wake up.

0: Shed happens on the third Wednesday of every month. Come for a barbecue and some quality time with other blokes from around Mackay. Where? At the meeting place outside the school at 9 Quarry Street, North Mackay. Shed happens 6:30, the third Wednesday of every month. Working on hearts, not projects.
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2: From Swinging Sinatra to the energetic Pink, I'll play it. 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From Johnny Cash to Joe Dolts. Joe Dolts? Oh, we're playing Joe Dolts. 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

We are one. That's from EMU Music on 4CRM's Uplift, where we've got a song now by Promise Keepers Band. It's based on Philippians chapter 3, verses 7 to 11, really, which reflects on valuing Christ above any of our worldly achievements, being found in Him rather than basing our life on our own merit, drawing our strength in Him as well. All I once held dear, as the Apostle Paul wrote, is nothing really compared to knowing you, Jesus.

0: cuppa while you're there. 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

A traditional version of The Lord is My Shepherd, presented by the Laodicean Choir, which just about brings us to the end of 4CRM's Uplift. I'll be back after the news with the weather and to introduce Radio Church this morning, and we're going to go to the news with this one from Hymns of Faith called I Need Thee.

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1: Hello, I'm Sarah Wombe. MasterCard payments are back online after a crippling nationwide outage. Jack Hahn reports.
2: It's been a nightmare Saturday shop for millions of Australians left stranded at the checkout with no way to pay. Trolleys full of food left deserted. MasterCard going down for some time, declining all cashless transactions, impacting CBA customers and those with several other banks. Service stations were asking customers to bank transfer them directly to pay for petrol. MasterCard now says the issue has been resolved, the outage being blamed on a scheduled system update, although serious questions are now being raised about how much notice was given to customers. Jack Hahn reporting.
1: Australia's fuel supplies remain secure amid escalating conflict in the Middle East. There are currently 41 days of petrol in reserve, with 37 days of diesel and 35 of jet fuel. 44 ships are making their way to Australia with additional stocks. Meanwhile, Russia has been forced to suspend crude oil exports from its biggest Black Sea terminal following a Ukrainian drone attack. Here's the BBC's Sasha Schlichter.
3: The Shaskharis terminal at the huge port of Novorossiysk handles around 700,000 barrels per day, making it Russia's main oil-exporting facility on the Black Sea. A source told Reuters news agency that one tanker scheduled to load crude at the port left for open sea early on Friday following an attempted drone attack on the terminal. This resulted in the suspension of crude loading and no more oil entering the terminal because storage tanks had reached capacity. The shutdown of Shaskharis adds to pressure on Russian energy infrastructure, which has come under daily attacks in recent months.
1: The embattled CEO of Air Services, who's paid over $1 million, has been placed on supervision by the Transport Minister's office. Sean Bindley has the details.
4: Rob Harp denies there's any systemic issues at Sydney Airport and defended the delay in reporting a third close call. President of the Australian and International Pilots Association, Andrew Marshall, says there is an accident just waiting to happen.
5: There is a Swiss cheese model. You can't allow the holes in the Swiss cheese to line up to the point where you're relying on the last slice of cheese, if you like, as the last line of defence. So that's not a long-term solution for ongoing operations.
1: Police are appealing for public information after uncovering nearly 300 kilograms of cocaine hidden inside farm machinery destined for Melbourne. Toby Goff reports.
6: Border Force officers made the discovery while inspecting a shipping container imported from Germany, finding six large packages of cocaine packed in and around a tractor. Victoria's Joint Organised Crime Task Force has launched an investigation to identify the syndicate behind the shipment and trace the intended recipients. Federal police say the intercept denies millions of dollars in potential profits to organised crime. Investigators are urging anyone with information about the shipment to contact Crime Stoppers. Toby Goff reporting.
1: And briefly, actor Deborah Mailman is set to become the first Indigenous person to be inducted into the Logie Awards Hall of Fame tonight in Sydney. This is Air National News. Australia will have to come from a long way behind in the Darwin Test if it's to avoid defeat, as Air Sports' Graham Davis reports.
7: Bangladesh continued its dominance of the Darwin Test, having scored 426 to give itself a 228-run first innings lead. It managed to reduce Australia to 4 for 161 at stumps. Hassan Mahmood forced Weatherald for a duck and head 17 to play on before the spinners grabbed a wicket each. Labuschagne was bowled by Tajul Islam for 31, while Smith on 44 chipped return catch to Mahidi Hassan Miraz. Earlier, Hazelwood took the remaining four wickets and in doing so took his 300th in Test cricket. It was an important one too, for Miraz's dismissal for 65 broke a 46-run ninth wicket partnership. Graham Davis in Darwin for Air Sport.
1: Melbourne has kept its top four chances alive with a 76-point thrashing of Port Adelaide in the AFL. Demons coach Stephen King says they knew the power would come out swinging.
8: Yeah, there was a lot on the line for us tonight, and to take care of business in the manner that we did, that for me is the most pleasing.
1: Collingwood and Hawthorn have drawn again this season, 92-all, wins to Brisbane, Geelong and St Kilda. And in the NRL, the Raiders, Eels and Warriors all posted wins. Australian Independent Independent Radio News.
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10: A partly cloudy day with showers around, becoming less likely this afternoon. Southeasterly winds at 25 to 35 kilometres per hour and a maximum of 23 today. An overnight minimum of 13 tonight, followed by a partly cloudy day with some more showers and a maximum of 23 once again for Monday.
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13: Well, good morning. So great to be with you this morning, and I'd like to again say thank you to 4CRM that allows us this wonderful opportunity to come to you each Sunday morning with Radio Church. Well, as we prepare for the message today on Radio Church, how about we start out in worship with a beautiful song, What a Beautiful Name.

hope you enjoyed that song. You know, one of the things that's just been tossing around in my mind recently is this concept of eternity. What is eternity? But more to the point, rather than asking what is eternity, as humans, do we comprehend the concept of the length of time with eternity? That after you've been eternity for 10,000 years, you're no closer, not 1 second closer to the end of eternity, that eternity is forever. And if we were to understand eternity, that we have our 80 or 90 years on earth to prepare for eternity, if we really comprehended it, would change how we behave in the 80 years that we have. This morning I want to take you to a passage in Deuteronomy, one of my more favourite passages out of the Old Testament, and it's a passage called Deuteronomy chapter 13, verses 15 to 20. And if you have your Bibles with you, perhaps you'd like to join me in Deuteronomy chapter 30, verses 15 to 20. Whilst you go get your Bibles and find that verse, let's go to another song as you prepare for the Bible reading. We're going to sing the song, I Surrender.

Okay, we're back from our song. Just before the break, we talked about our Bible passage from Deuteronomy chapter 13, and we're going to start in verse 15. Verse 15. See, I set before you today life and prosperity, death and destruction. For I command you today to love the Lord your God, to walk in obedience to him, and to keep his commands, his decrees, and his laws. Then you will live and increase, and the Lord your God will bless you in the land you are entering to possess. But if your heart turns away and you're not obedient, and have drawn away to bow down to other gods and worship them, I declare to you this day that you will certainly be destroyed. You will not live long in the land you are crossing the Jordan to enter and possess. Verse 19. This day I call the heavens and earth as witnesses against you, that I have set before you life and death, blessings and curses. Now choose life, so that you and your children may live, and that you may love your Lord God. Listen to his voice and hold to him fast, for the Lord is your life, and he will give you many years in the land he swore to your fathers, Abraham, Isaac, and Jacob. Can I set a scene for you at the moment, where we find ourselves in this passage? The people of Israel have been wandering around in the desert for 40 years. And at this point in the story, they find themselves on the plains of Moab. And they're about to enter the promised land. And Moses chooses to address them for the last time. You see, Moses is not going on this road trip into the promised land. God's succession plan is kicking into place. That today will be Joshua's assignment. After 40 years, Moses is about to give the last of his words. As we know, in Deuteronomy, it's essentially broken into three parts, if you will. Chapters 1 to 4, Moses reminds where they've come from to reach this point. Chapters 4 to 26, he reminds them of the laws of God, and they get, for want of a better word, a few updates to the law. And chapters 27 to 30, he reminds them of what the new covenant with God will require of them. And Moses is desperately trying to prepare the people for what God really wants for them. And in the 29th chapter that we read this morning, Moses clearly outlines for the people that the Lord wants to multiply them. He wants to multiply you. He wants to bless you. He wants to bless them. He wants to do great things with the Israelites as they're about to head into the promised land. He wants them, as we would say, to run with the horses and to live with the lions in the promised land. But, don't you love the word but? I think you're doing a great job, but we have to lay you off. I really like you, but this relationship is not working for me. I love you, my husband or wife, but if you pack the dishwasher one more time the wrong way, something's going to have to give. As I digress, isn't there? There's two types of people in this world. There's people who pack the dishwasher with OCD, and there's the people who throw the dishes at the dishwasher hoping that they'll stay. Which one are you? We come back to the passage, and Moses outlines to the people that the blessings God has are not the only options. On a cold, beautiful morning in the plains of Moab, Moses explains very concisely and very clearly that as you enter into the promised land, it can go one of two ways. It can go life or death, or blessings or curse. Well, we just think about that for a moment. Let's go to our next song, Who You Say I Am.

Before the break, we talked about how Moses clearly outlined to the people that they had two choices, life or death, blessings or curses. Now, we would all agree that God's love is perfect, wouldn't we? It's perfect because it's a choice. We get to choose whether we want to love him, and we choose whether we choose to reject him. It's our choice. And that what makes his love perfect is it's our choice. This has never really been any different. And Moses is trying to convey because he knows his people. He's lived with them for 40 years in the desert. And he wants them to know that just because the Lord's got you this far, that he's not automatically going to make everything perfect for you. For the people of Israel, as they move forward, they have two choices. They have two roads in front of them, and they choose. And I think we need to understand that under no illusions of what God wants them to do. But make no mistake on this, the choice is theirs. No difference for us. That every morning when we wake up, like the people of Israel, we wake up on the plains of Moab every day and we get to choose. We get to choose what we will do today. Every day you wake up with a God who loves you, who wants the best for you, that believes in you, that wants to bless you, that wants you to embrace his glory and grace. You wake up every morning on the plains of Moab, and how you handle the things, the great things of today or the misery of today is your choice. God no doubt wants to help you every day. And every day life presents us with questions and we've got to make choices. And sometimes in the day those choices are easy and sometimes those choices are hard. Sometimes it's clear, sometimes it's not. But there's three choices that we can make every day. Three choices that will affect how this day will go. Three choices we can make that we choose that today be life, not death, that we choose today to be a blessing, not a curse. And I want to go through those three things with you this morning quickly. But before we do that, let's go to our next song, Oceans.

Before the break, we were talking about three things that we can choose to do every day where we actively choose life, not death, where we choose blessings, not curse. The first thing that we can do every day, and you may want to write these down, the first thing that we can do every day is to know God, to know the Word of God, that we would be resolute, uncompromising, dedicated, committed to God's Word, to make what God wants as your priority, not what you want. To be committed to what God wants in your life, to be resolute, unwavering in the ways of God. You know, Moses tells us 20 times in 3 chapters, he says to stay committed to God's way. Now, to do this, I would mount the argument that to some level you'd need to, I guess you need to read your Bible. And the reality is the Bible sitting on your app on your phone not being opened or sitting on the shelf collecting dust is really of no use. Can I suggest to you this morning to read your Bible, to be in the Word, so that God can transform you into the ways and the will of God in your life. You can want to be right. You can have all the positive attitudes, all the enthusiasm, all the right things to say, all the worldly knowledge, all the friends, all the power. But if you don't know His Word, you can't get it right. So, learning Scripture. I know it's an old-fashioned thing to learn the memory verse, and I will tell you that I struggle to memorize Scripture. But like a tattoo that tells a story forever, that it's permanent, we could also look at it, we need to tattoo the Word to our minds so it's there permanently. So when the challenges of today come, and they will come, that you know that you remain committed to what God has called you to be. God promises that it will work, but He never has promised that it would be easy. And if we read on and continue into Deuteronomy, you will see that Joshua has some fierce battles. And God says it won't be easy. There's going to be battles in the future. The day that follows after our feet hit the floor on the plains of Moab are not always easy. They're not always convenient. They're not always fun. But in the struggle on those days, we need to be resolute and uncompromised to God's way. Can I suggest to you the choice that you make each morning is to be committed to God's commandments and His Word, and you'll find the fullness in what God has in store for you. The second thing that we can do before our feet hit the ground on the plains of Moab every day to choose life, not death, a blessing, not curse, is to understand grace. To let grace permeate out of every part of you. You know, Moses goes to a great length to make it clear and concise that the people of Israel are going to go to a place that they did not earn. They are going to reap the benefit from those who went before. He explains that they are going to a place that they did not build, to get food that they did not plant. Moses tells them that everything that awaits you on the other side of Moab is a gift from the grace of God. And look at us today. You know, we live in a town. I work in a church where I didn't build this church. This church and Mackay Church of Christ was set in place 85-odd years ago. And my church will sit in a place today worshiping God that they did not start, they did not build. We are here because of what someone else did. I will preach from a stage today in church that I did not build, that I did not pay for. Look where you are today. It's God's grace. You didn't earn it. You did not make it up, but God blessed you with something that you did not earn. That's grace. Now, Moses in this passage reminds them of the journey. You were naughty. Your mum and dad were naughty. And Moses reminds them of some of the things they did wrong, yet here they are in the plains of Moab about to enter the promised land. A little bit the same for us, isn't it? I mean, we have done the wrong thing. We have sinned. We have made wrong decisions in the past. You know, I know, we don't necessarily deserve to be in the plains of Moab, yet by the grace of God, we are there today. Every morning, by the grace of God, we wake up on the plains of Moab to enter a new day where the choice is ours, to choose life or death, blessings or curse. Now, the reason I think that we need to entwine ourselves in grace, to embrace it, to believe it,
is because a lot of the time you're going to wake up on the plains of Moab in the morning, and the enemy will want to remind you of your guilt, of the things that you've done wrong. Your memory may start to drag up all those previous days where maybe, possibly, you've not chosen wisely, where you've messed up, where you've made mistakes, the days where you've been hurt or where you've hurt somebody else. And it's human nature that we start to question, do I deserve to be on the plains of Moab for another go today? Your memory wants to constantly remind you of why you're not worthy to be in the plains of Moab. We feel guilty. We can't wrap our mind around the gift of grace of God. We can find ourselves in a place where we really struggle to accept God's grace. So on the plains of Moab, you have a choice to make. Do I be held back by the guilt of yesterday, or do I thrive in the grace of a new day that I did not earn yesterday? I want to say that again. On the plains of Moab in the morning, you have a choice. Do I be held back by the guilt of yesterday, or am I going to thrive in the grace of today? A new day that I did not earn yesterday. It's amazing to think about our God. He knows we've messed up. Yet through his Son on a cross, he gives us a new day to choose life. And if you're not convinced of what I mean this morning, Romans 5:20 says, the law was brought in so that trespass might increase, but where sin increased, grace increased all the more. It's humbling to know that through Jesus on a cross, there is always more grace than sin. This gift of grace, we need to know it, we need to believe it, we need to live it, we need to choose it. Know the gift of grace. That no matter where you find yourself at the beginning of the day in the plains of Moab, to know that you can repent and God takes you back and still wants to bless you, even if you have not earned it or deserve it. Well, you think through that, this idea of grace. How about we go to our next song, Broken Vessels.

Before the break, we were talking about two things that we can do each day as we wake up in the plains of Moab. We can know God's word, to be resolute in God's word. And to do that, we need to read the Bible. The second thing is grace, that we need to let grace permeate through our bodies, that we live and understand what grace is, God's grace for us. That we want to live in the gift of grace today, not the memories of the sin and the guilt of yesterday. The third thing that we can do every morning, we make a choice to choose life, to choose blessings, not death, not curses, is to build God's kingdom. To build God's kingdom. Not your kingdom, but to build God's kingdom. At the beginning, we talked about this comprehension of eternity. And we have limited time here to build our eternity, to build God's kingdom here on earth. And to build God's kingdom here on earth, we need to abandon ourselves to the sovereignty of God, to bow before our sovereign God. As you continue to read through Deuteronomy, which I would love you to do to check the facts of this preacher, you will notice it becomes apparent, obvious, painfully obvious, that the one command that keeps coming up, chapter after chapter after chapter, is don't you worship another God, don't you worship any idols. But the one thing they did more than anything else was to worship idols. And given the amount of time God warns them, it begs the question, why was God so particular on this? Now in the morning, as you stand on the plains of Moab, you need to accept the sovereignty of God as the only God in your life. Not your career, not your sport, not your hobby, not your child. Because when you bow to an idol, you're bowing to something in your life that has no power. And when you bow to something else, you're bowing to an imitation of what God is. Quite frankly, you're bowing to a fraud. You're building your kingdom, not his. God is saying to the people of Israel, I am the God who heard your cries in Egypt. I was the one who parted the sea. I was the one who guided you in the wilderness. I was the one who sent you manna. I gave you water out of a rock. And God says to him, how dare you reach a place where you're going to surrender your life to something for someone who's done nothing for you? Your false gods, they don't hear your prayers. They have not stood by your side. They don't carry you through the rivers. They don't comfort you. They don't love you like God does. My friends here this morning, that when you wake up in the morning on the plains of Moab and you want to choose life, you need to make and accept the decision that it's God who is in control of your life, not you. Because every day will present yourself with uncertainties, threats, more people who don't like you, people who want to take from you, people who want to steal your lollipop, to steal your joy, people who see you as nothing more than a rung on the ladder upwards to success. Every day there's going to be more foot soldiers outside your door wanting to destroy you. Every day there's going to be more lions roaming through your life wanting to devour you. But our God is the only one who's true. Everything else is just foot soldiers, false gods, idols, sickness, financial difficulties, people who hate you, relationship problems. Anything that makes you question the sovereignty of God is a false god. Can I encourage you to wake up in the morning and say, the Lord God is the only control over my life. I recognize no other authority over my life than God. To have this mantra that no one sits on the throne of my life except God. Because when you reach that point, it gives you courage that we understand we don't need to be afraid that God is watching over and he's the sovereign control over your life. When you awake in the morning and the adrenaline of listening to this sermon in the car wears off and the reality of life rears its ugly head up, remember as you stand on the plains of Moab every morning, ready to go into the promised land, to accept God's blessing in his life, that you have a choice and the choice is yours. The choice is, do I choose life or death? Do I choose blessings or a curse?
Would you remember Moses' words where he says, I choose life so that you may live, that you may love your God and listen to his voice and to hold to him fast. Let's just go to our next song while you think that through. Our next song is Lord, I Need You.

Before the break, we've been talking through what it is to choose life, to choose blessings, not to choose death and not to choose curses. And we've talked about three things today that we can do every day that we would choose life. The first thing we can do is to read the Word of God. To be resolute, uncompromising, dedicated, committed to God's Word. To be resolute, uncompromising, dedicated, committed to God's Word.

increased all the more. The third thing that we can do every day is to build God's kingdom, not our kingdom. To consciously build God's kingdom here on earth. To make a conscious effort to build his kingdom, not yours. To abandon yourself to the sovereignty of God. That today I make the decision that I will not bow down to any false idols, and I acknowledge that no one sits on the throne of my life except God. Yet God has called us to be so much more than just to struggle through each day to get caught in a rut. I'd love to hear you choose to make this decision that this morning as you wake up on the plains of Moab, that you have a choice today. Are you going to choose life or death? Are you going to choose blessings or curse? And I encourage you to spend time with God and to choose life, to know him in his word, to understand grace, to understand what that means for you, and to consciously today go out to build God's kingdom, not yours. Well, thank you very much for this morning. As I said, my name's Paul Hicks from the Mackay Church of Christ. Feel welcome to come and join us on a Sunday morning at 9:30, and we're going to go out with one of my favourite songs, How Great is Our God.

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1: Hello, I'm Sarah Warmby. A Senate inquiry recommendation to push ahead with NDIS reforms is drawing fierce backlash from disability advocates.

0: Advocates. People with Disability Australia says dropping 160,000 participants from the scheme endangers vulnerable lives. Acting Chief Executive Megan Spindler-Smith says cutting support won't fix underlying fraud within the system.
1: There's only about 300 million that can be actually attributed to fraud. The rest is actually coming from people with disability being pushed off the NDIS.
0: In Victoria, three more birds have died from the H5N1 bird flu. Authorities alarmed that one of them is one of the state's famous Phillip Island fairy penguins. Justin Arn has the story.
2: Wildlife authorities will start vaccinating the little penguins here at St Kilda and on Phillip Island from Monday night, and they've got such a monumental task ahead of them. In fact, they've admitted themselves this is something that's never been done before in the world, vaccinating more than 5,000 little penguins, and not only that, but giving them a second shot. So it's a process that's going to take several weeks. Now, the penguin that was found dead on Phillip Island was found away from the penguin parade. So that viewing area does remain open, but authorities are urging the public to continue reporting sick or dead birds as they try to stay ahead of the virus.
0: Meanwhile, aerial surveys of the Tasmanian coast continued yesterday following confirmed cases of bird flu in the state. Premier Jeremy Rockcliffe has told the ABC aerial surveys are conducted alongside field surveillance on the ground.
3: Proactive surveillance is, of course, a crucial part of our approach, and it has already worked. The first bird flu case was found by our parks and wildlife staff undertaking proactive checks.
0: The Alice Springs community has rallied around the family of Kumanjai Little Baby as she was laid to rest at a service yesterday morning. The five-year-old disappeared from a town camp more than 3 months ago. Her body was found days later. A 47-year-old man has since been charged with the girl's murder. Overseas now, and the United Arab Emirates has blamed Iran for a fresh attack on a commercial vessel in the Strait of Hormuz. The latest tensions follow US President Donald Trump's claim that he intends to declare the strait American territory, a move Iran has dismissed, saying the waterway cannot be seized with a social media post. Jagoodi Dave reports from Washington.
4: Iran is taking no chances about whether Donald Trump was joking or not in those latest comments made in New York at a police academy where Donald Trump said he would soon declare the Strait of Hormuz as a territory of the United States. Now, an interim peace agreement signed in June required Iran to reopen this crucial waterway, but the vague wording of the deal has led both sides to dispute the terms. Both sides are accusing each other of breaching that deal, and Iran is reluctant to relinquish its newfound leverage on the strait, which carried around 20% of the world's oil trade before the war and before Iran effectively blockaded the waterway, bringing traffic there to a near halt.
0: And emergency officials in Hawaii are warning of severe flooding and widespread power outages as Hurricane Lala nears the state. This is Air National News. The Warriors have crushed the Broncos 40-6 in their Round 24 NRL match. New Zealand coach Andrew Webster says they knew what they had to do.
5: Stuff going on everywhere and we're really clear on what we wanted to do. Yeah, we just kept putting them under pressure with our kick chase, which was awesome.
0: The Raiders and Eels also had wins. Round 23 of the AFL wraps up this afternoon with the Giants and Eagles. The Bulldogs played the Blues and later the Bombers host the Swans. Yesterday, wins to the Cats, Saints, Lions and Demons. The Hawks and Magpies match ended with a draw. And tennis, the focus this week is in the US, as Air Sports' Paul Walsh explains.
6: In the final warm-up tournament to the last Grand Slam for the year, the Cincinnati Open has attracted many of the top players preparing for the US Open in 10 days' time. Australians James Duckworth, Chris O'Connell, Rinki Hijikata, Alex de Minaur and Talia Gibson have all made it through to the second round, with Gibson drawn to play the number one seed Arina Sabalenka as her next opponent. For the men, both Carlos Alcaraz and Yannick Sinner are no-shows, with Sinner citing a problem with his right knee as the reason for his withdrawal. However, the 24 times Grand Slam champion Novak Djokovic will be on court 21 years after his first appearance at the tournament.
7: Yeah, as far as my preparation goes for New York, this is great. Participate at least in one tournament and, get myself going.
6: Paul Walsh for Air Sport.
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8: 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Eligibility is around older homes and lower income households.
9: Well, in CBD Mackay at the moment, we're sitting on 18 degrees and it feels like 17. We're looking at a maximum daytime temperature of 23 and a minimum overnight of 14. Showers will be easing today, looking at a partly cloudy day. Medium chance of showers, most likely in late morning and afternoon. So winds are south-southeast 15 to 20 kilometres, tendering east-southeast 25 to 35 kilometres during the morning. 70% chance of rain, and that rain can be between 1 and 5 mil. The UV index is predicted to reach very high. So make sure you get that sun cream if you're out in the sun for a while. Yes, I was driving in from Beaconsfield this morning and looks like there was a shower early this morning. Now, as you know, we can listen to 4CRM anywhere in the world. So let's do a temperature in Toronto, Canada. Well, at the moment, it's just gone 5 o'clock Saturday afternoon, evening, whatever you want to call it, and it's 23 degrees in Toronto, Canada. Well, there you go. We're a worldwide station, aren't we, here? Good morning, and welcome to Sunday Mornings with Gazza. Yes, I'm here for a couple of hours, treading tenderly through them decades. Thank you for calling for another session of Radio Church. Colin does lots of shift work here at 4CRM. Well. Let's get on. It is Sunday the 16th of August. And if you don't know, it's a very important day today. Because today I'm in the studio and there's one guy strumming a guitar. Elvis Presley. Yes, because on this day, 49 years ago, we lost Elvis Presley, age 42. The world's biggest performer, there's no doubt about that. So I'm going to play three songs in the first half hour, Elvis Presley. And I'm going to start off with this one, Heartbreak Hotel.

Oh, I've just played three songs there for good reason. Obviously, Elvis, it's 49 years since we lost him, so I've got a triple play there. And then I played the easy beat, She's So Fine, because on this day, if I just screen down, we lost Gordon Snowy Fleet. He was born on this day in Liverpool in the UK, 1939. He was a drummer with the Easy Beats, so that's their song, She's So Fine. And then I've just played the great man, Glen Campbell. Where's the Playground Susie? Because Jimmy Webb turned 80 yesterday. He's a US songwriter. He wrote some great songs. Big one was MacArthur Park with Richard Harris. I think I adore that song. So that's a good reason for them three songs. Let's play my second Elvis, The Big Boss Man.

Rainy days and Mondays. Monday tomorrow. By the Carpenters there. Before that, we had Please Mr. Postman by the Marvelettes. That was the original version of Please Mr. Postman from 1961. I think the Carpenters is a version of that, and also the Beatles and probably thousands more. This, for me, is the greatest Elvis Presley song. Needs no introduction.

Coming up in just a moment, today's horoscope here on 4CRM. It's Sunday, the 16th of August, 2026. Aries, soon it will be mission accomplished thanks to your hard work. Taurus, someone close to you may be trying to influence your decisions. Gemini, completing that important task will take all your concentration as interruptions abound. Cancer, you're never too old to enroll in a course to learn a new skill. Leo, your tolerance for unprofessionalism is low and you're likely to let others know it. Virgo, start organising now for that upcoming social event. Libra, your capacity for forgiveness could be seen as a sign of weakness. Scorpio, an off-the-cuff comment from an acquaintance will fire your imagination. Sagittarius, not everyone shares your sense of humour, but hey, that's their loss. Capricorn, singles may find love right under their nose. Aquarius, you'd do well to be diplomatic in what you say today. Pisces, before making that major decision, are you sure you have all the facts? And that's today's horoscope. Join us again tomorrow morning at the same time for today's horoscope here on 4CRM, your community station.

Oh, great version, that, from 1976, Under the Moon of Love, by Shawadi Wadi. The original was 1961, 15 years earlier. Let's a birthday here as James J.T. Taylor. He was a former lead vocalist for Cooler Than Gang. I know my wife, Sonia, loves Cooler Than Gang. I know she'll like this one. So she'll be home listening on the radio. Sonia, hope you like this one. Happy birthday, James T. Taylor, 73 today.

Now, I might state the obvious here, but guess what? I picked that song. Jerry Rafferty, Right Down Low. I think it's an absolute cracker. That was his follow-up after Baker Street. And in Australia, what number did it reach? Yes, you guessed it. Number 93. Okay, we are celebrating the death of Elvis Presley today. I've played three songs. He died 49 years ago. Now, this next song is it's just got the word Elvis in it. There's a guy who works down the chip shop, swears he's Elvis. It's by Kirsty MacColl from 1981.

0: Sorry, New Kids on the Block. I just dropped you to put Grace Jones in there. Pull Up to the Bumper from 1981. Pull Up to the Bumper. Wonder what it's all about, that. Let me blow your horn. It must be something to do with driving. I'm sure it is. I was listening to Pommyfield last night. He had a great 2 hours there. And his second hour ran well. And he had some great songs. And he played three Who songs. I was in heaven. So I'm going to play one of Pommyfield's man crush artists. He loves Aha. He loves the lead singer. He's seen him in Blackpool, met him, spent the night with him. Let's play that. And then we'll have Jason Donovan, Nothing Can Divide Us. Cry Wolf first by Aha. I'll be back after the news. This is out of Pommyfield's folder, actually.
1: Might I live the city?

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1: Hello, I'm Sarah Warmby. Australia's first home buyers are facing the most severe market conditions in more than 50 years. Philippa Ma explains.
2: New analysis from property experts shows entry-level affordability has fallen to its lowest point since price tracking began in 1970. A combination of elevated interest rates and unprecedented debt requirements means an average income earner must now commit more than 10 times their annual salary to secure a medium

0: and priced home. Analysts warn that despite recent price declines, rising borrowing costs are continuing to hurt purchasing powers. They also argue the federal government's low deposit schemes have inflated prices at the entry level, putting first home buyers at risk of falling into negative equity. Philippa Maher reporting.
1: An agreement has been reached by the New South Wales government and its federal counterpart in order to deliver a gun buyback scheme. In an effort to create safer communities, compensation will be provided to those with firearms outside the new ownership limit, as well as reclassified weapons. Police and Counterterrorism Minister Yasmin Catley says hundreds of thousands of firearms will be impacted by the reforms.
2: We know that fewer guns on our streets, the safer our streets are. People will participate in this scheme, and it's important that they follow the rules that are in place.
1: The number of police reservists in Victoria is set to double to 400 in a move by the new Premier to tackle the crime crisis. Kiara Parker takes a look.
3: Premier Ben Carroll has vowed to double the number of police reservists as part of a $57 million plan. The Herald Sun reports the 400 reservists who will perform admin duties, freeing up frontline officers to fulfil an extra 86,000 shifts on the beat. Since July, 50 reservists have been deployed to locations including Oakley, Cranbourne, Frankston and Glen Waverley. Victoria Police is currently understaffed by more than 1,500 officers. Getting retired police back to the force will allow more stations to reopen at full capacity. Polling shows crime is a key issue heading towards November's state election. Kiara Parker, Melbourne.
1: A South Australian man has been charged for allegedly posting threatening messages online targeting the Australian Federal Police. The 40-year-old has been granted police bail and is expected to appear in the Adelaide Magistrates Court next month. Also in news, at least 47 people have died after a magnitude 7.7 earthquake off Indonesia's east coast. MasterCard systems are back up and running following a global outage. And a new study has found AI detection software used in schools and universities is unreliable and fails to protect academic integrity. Researchers at James Cook University warned that unlike plagiarism tools, these detectors only guess the likelihood that text was AI generated. Researcher Wayne Bradshaw says the software is only somewhat effective.
4: AI detection on a case-by-case basis has no real place in education. There are valid use cases for AI detection in large bodies of work, if you're looking at general patterns. But in terms of assessing whether a student has used AI in the production of assessment, it's really got no place.
1: This is Air National News. In rugby league, the Eels have beaten the Cowboys in a thriller. Andrew Lucas reports.
5: Mitchell Moses has nailed the match-winning penalty goal in Parramatta's 32-30 victory over North Queensland at CommBank Stadium. 11 tries were scored in the points fest, with Talon De Silva crossing for a double for the home team. It was a seesawing match, but with the two sides tied at 30-all, Moses came up clutch with 5 minutes remaining in front of over 12,000 fans. Andrew Lucas at CommBank Stadium.
1: The Warriors smashed the Broncos 40-6. Earlier, the Raiders beat the Sharks 24-20. In the NRLW, the Titans, Eels and Roosters all posted wins. To AFL, and Brisbane took a step forward to securing a top-four finish after defeating the Gold Coast 95-53 in the latest edition of the Q Clash at the Gabba. Lions coach Chris Fagan happy with the end result.
6: We didn't play great ourselves. We just had to grind away, and we found a way to do it, I guess.
1: Hawthorn and Collingwood drew for the second time this season, finishing at 13-14, 92 apiece at the MCG. Wins to St Kilda, Geelong and Melbourne. In the AFLW, wins for Richmond, North Melbourne and the Western Bulldogs. Cricket, and Australia trails Bangladesh by 67 runs heading into day four of the first test in Darwin. And rugby, the Wallabies have scored their third straight test win in their class, with Japan defeating them 56-17. Australian Independent Radio News.
7: 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Eligibility is around older homes and lower income households.
8: Well, look out the sky. It's a blue sky out there, a little bit of cloud, and we're sat on 20 degrees. Let's look at the weather forecast according to the Bureau of Meteorology. Looking at maximum daytime temperature of 23, maybe a shower or two. Chance of rain is 50%. Partly cloudy day, medium chance of showers, winds southeasterly 35 to 35 kilometres. Sun protection recommended from 9 till 10 past 3. UV index is predicted to reach 8, which is very high. Well, I've got through the weather just about there. Welcome back to the second hour of Sunday Mornings with Gazza. I'd just like to say a big congratulations to all the guys who are doing the River to Reef ride this morning. It started at 6:30. I was tempting myself, I'll be honest, I've not done it for many years, but we're in the middle of kitchen renovations, the house upside down, so I thought it's not a very good time at the moment. So I'm going away to Sydney next week, seeing our son, so looking forward to that. Second hour, I always start off with some country music. And I've got Adam Harvey today with Highway Number 1 to take me off.

0: You're unbelievable.
1: Thank you. That was EMF from 1991, Unbelievable. And the reason I played that song was because the original keyboard player, Derry Brownson, lost his life during the week Thursday due to a brain tumour diagnostics. So I thought I'd play that one for a little bit of tribute there for them. There was a big in the early 90s, and that song, well, it was great. It was absolutely fantastic. Here we've got a birthday now. We've got Sunday the 16th of August. Well, Tim Farris was born in Perth, Western Australia. He's 69 today. He's lead guitarist and keyboard player with In Excess. Let's play one of their big hits from 1990, Suicide Blonde. Happy birthday, Tim, if you're listening.

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But you've not heard that one before, have you? Neither have I. Read the Wild Wind by Ultravox from 1982. What's happening in Darwin? I can't believe it, the cricket. I just cannot believe Bangladesh. Oh, they've got a chance of beating Australia in the back garden. It's unbelievable. And when you think Bangladesh a few days ago in a tour match in the second inning scored 54 runs. Anyway, and they're playing Mackay this weekend, and I am absolutely gutted because I will not be here to watch it. I love Test cricket. I like cricket, and I won't be here to watch it because I'll be in Sydney. But it's great to see cricket at Harriet Park or the Great Barrier Reef Arena, as I should really say. Well, we've got another day's play today. At least it's going to go to 4 or 5 days, which is always good for Test cricket. I got off the phone to Ronnie. And Ronnie, he likes my music. Ronnie, I'm going to test your patience now because you say even the songs I don't think you like, you won't like, but you do. I'm going to play two songs. No introduction. They're linked. But take a listen to these two. Beastie Boys.

0: why is that then?
1: Will you make Mr. Whittaker at number 32? Oh.
2: Besides, it's not very good for the voice.
0: A bit harsh, isn't it?
3: No! Sleep! Till bedtime!
4: Talking of which, it's 10:30 already.
1: What time do they stay up till in America?
4: Oh, very late. Sometimes 10:45.
5: Well, actually, I've heard in New York they sometimes even stay up till midnight.
1: No wonder they do all that shouting.
4: Yes, they must be very snappy and irritable.
5: As

What do you think about that one then, Ronnie, them two songs? Well, we started off there with No Sleep Till Brooklyn by the Beastie Boys, taken from the 1986 album Licence to Ill. When that came out, oh, it was game-changing. It was, they were the biggest band on the time, rap, and oh. And I heard it come on me, I was at the gym a few weeks ago and that song came on. I thought, oh, I'll play that one Sunday morning. So I thought, I'll play No Sleep Till Brooklyn. And then a year or two later, Morris Minor and the Majors brought that stutter rap out, which was based on No Sleep Till Brooklyn. So I won't be playing that much often, I'll be honest, but I just thought I'd link the two together there. And like I say, it's just something a little bit different on a Sunday morning for you. Well, I'm a bit later than normal, but the time is 9:31 and it's time for Gaz's Choice. Now, one of the biggest bands, oh, sorry, I should say that again. One of the biggest bands that I love are the Blossoms. They're a band in Stockport near Manchester. Oh, and we went watching them a couple of years ago supporting Kasabian, and I thought they was magnificent. They've got a new album, a new song. The album's called Songs from the Wedding Cake, and this one's called Meet Me in Love.

Adele there with Hello. I'd just like to give a shout out to one of our presenters, Strummer. He has a show on a Tuesday, midday till 2. He's been with the station since the beginning of the year. He plays some absolute cracking songs. His jokes are even better. Well done, Strummer. Love your music, mate. Right, we've got another birthday. 16th of August, Madonna. Honest, the biggest pop performer, I think. Female, she is absolutely brilliant. I've played a lot of Madonna in the last few weeks, but because it's her birthday, I've got to play a Madonna track. I wanted to play Express Yourself. Sonia, my wife, wanted to play Vogue. I put my foot down and told her, I'm playing what I want to play. So I played

Oh, great lovely song that. Ollie Murs featuring Flo Rida with Troublemaker. Well, the time is 9:48. I've got to go. What about the Cowboys yesterday? What a game that was. I didn't see the game myself, but I just lose by 2 points to the Eels. And the Broncos, they got hiding, didn't they? I didn't pick that. I'm hoping to go watching the Rabbitohs and Warriors next Saturday. I'm hoping that should be a good game because they're over in the finals, so I'm looking forward to that. Anyway, I've got to go. I've got a ute full of kitchen cabinets in the back there, so I'm off to the tip. Before I go, I've got Fantasy by Back Black Box, Montel Jordan, This Is How We Do It, and I've got a new song from Jungle, Someday Somewhere. I hope you've enjoyed my music this morning. I'll be back again tonight with guests here we gather. Enjoy your weekend, take care, goodbye.

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1: Hello, I'm Sarah Warmby. The federal government has slammed One Nation's plan to ban migrants from countries listed as do not travel. Sean Bindley reports.
2: The Minor Party arguing Australia should not be importing the world's problems at the expense of national security. Destinations holding the DFAT warning include Lebanon, Ukraine and Iran. Labor Minister Chris Bowen argues migrants from war-torn regions have contributed immensely to Australia over the years.
3: Go to the churches and mosques around Australia that have strong Lebanese communities and let Pauline Hanson explain why she wants nobody from that country, from Lebanon, to be able to come to Australia. She's wrong, wrong, wrong.
1: The H5N1 bird flu vaccination program in Victoria has been brought forward to begin on Monday following the death of one of the state's famous Phillip Island fairy penguins. The colony numbers 5,000 as well as the penguins at St Kilda. Chief Biodiversity Officer Dr James Todd has told the ABC it is concerning ahead of the breeding season.
4: These areas represent areas in which large numbers of species that are at risk from H5 congregate and aggregate, particularly over the coming spring, where